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Here on your first choice for metal in Northwest Ohio, WBGU 88.1 FM, and you are listening to The Metal Storm. My name is Jimmy. I'll be here until midnight tonight, so you can give me a call, 419-372-8810. And also in that set, we had Destruction doing Made to be Broken off the Metal Discharge release. Also, relatively new music from Maul from their most current In the Jaws of Bereavement with Unbridled Delusion. And those guys are going to be in Columbus next Tuesday on the 7th at Ace of Cup, and also on the 8th in Cleveland at No Class. They're a definite must-see. I've seen them numerous times, and they are way cool live. So check that out if you get a chance. Also, we heard Exhumed doing Open the Abysses, or The Abyss, I should say, from Gore Metal. Also, Cannibal Corpse in there with Ecstasy and Decay from Bloodthirst. And, of course, starting off that set, as usual, with Slayer doing Angel of Death from Rain and Blood. And Slayer out doing some dates for the 40th anniversary of Rain and Blood. If you feel like a road trip, you can head on up to Minneapolis at Shakopee, Minnesota, which is there outside of Minneapolis on September the 4th. Also on September the 6th in Oklahoma, in Pryor, Oklahoma, at the Rocklahoma Festival. October 28th, they're going to be in Mexico City. October the 24th, back in Texas, or I should say in Texas, at Fort Worth on the 24th. November 13th in Los Angeles. Also November 14th in Los Angeles. And if you feel like a Christmas South American vacation, you can head down to Bogota, Colombia on December the 5th. They're going to be in Santiago, Chile on December the 10th. December the 14th, they're going to be in Buenos Aires, Argentina. And then rounding out those dates on December the 17th, in Sao Paulo, Brazil. So if you feel like spending money and going on a road trip, go out and see Slayer performing Rain and Blood in its 40th anniversary reincarnation. As I said, you're listening to The Metal Storm here on WBGU 88.1 FM here until midnight, so you can always call me, 419-372-8810, and we're just going to get back to it. Here's some new stuff that just came out on Tuesday, actually, of last week. This is brand new music from out of Pittsburgh, Cleveland, technically. 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

0: My therapist had told me that I needed to go to AA meetings, but I wasn't sure whether I wanted to go because I didn't want to be an alcoholic. 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It was friendly. 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I mean, I could feel the happiness. 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

Solnificus here on 88.1 WBGU off of their Current Inclination CD with Malfeasance. And those guys are going to be part of the Ohio Death Fest lineup coming up, Friday, July the 31st, there in Lakewood at the Mercury Music Lounge. And also on that bill, Pyrexia, Brodigwin, Exploding Zombies, Eternal Suffering, Limb Splitter, Malignancy, Meat Hook, Morpheus Descends, Regurgitation, Rotervore, Scattered Remnants, and To Violently Vomit, all in Lakewood on Friday, July the 31st for the Ohio Death Fest. And that show kicks off at 1 o'clock on the 31st, so be there or be square. Also, in that set, we heard Malevolent Creation doing Target Rich Environment from Invidious Dominion. Mortician with their Celtic Frost cover, A Procreation of the Wicked. That particular track comes off of House by the Cemetery. Pharmacist off of their new Invertebrate After Vertebrate with Propelling Inward. And brand new music from Nunslaughter there at the top with Unsacrament from their brand new, hot off the presses, Satanic Chaos Legions. Here on your first choice for metal in Northwest Ohio, WBGU 88.1 FM. My name is Jimmy. I'll be here until midnight tonight, so give me a call, 419-372-8810. And Bowling Green weather currently outside of the Coolin Center. We're looking at a very hell-like temperature. 93 degrees. And a low of 76 tonight. Looking ahead to your holiday weekend, Thursday, hot. And a highest 98 and a low of 75. Friday, 40% chance of showers, but hot. And a low of, or a high of 94 and a low of 73. Saturday, 40% showers once again and hot. And a high of 92 and a low of 70. And rounding out your holiday weekend on Sunday, more rain possible at 40% and a high of 89 and a low of 68. So by the end of the weekend, it actually cools down a little bit. But until now and then, hot! So, but it could be cold, which is not good. So, I personally will take the hot over the cold any day. All right, as I said, here until midnight, so you can call me, 419-372-8810. We're just going to get back to it. Here's some stuff that's going to be the day after the Ohio Death Fest there in Lakewood. The Dead by Dog Fest is on Saturday on August the 1st. This band will be playing that day, and we're going to be featuring a few of the bands that are going to be on that bill that day, and we're going to start it off right now with Melting Rot with Morbid Infatuation.

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Hello, I'm Mark Zaborni, host of Jazz Unlimited. 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

from the Deafs here on 881 WBGU off of their Elysium CD with Dark Angel. And Big Metal Storm, shout out to the boys there in From the Deafs. They've recently had a serious health issue, and they were originally supposed to have been on the Dead by Dog Fest coming up here at the end of the month, but because of serious medical issues, they will not be appearing. So Big Metal Storm condolences goes out to the From the Deafs guys. Hope you get better. We'd like to see you again. Saw them twice years ago, so hopefully everything will work out and they'll be back out playing soon. Also on that set, we had a preview of the upcoming Dead by Dogs Festival that's coming up in Lakewood on August the 1st. Right there after From the Deafs, we had Lord Humongous doing the Toe Cutter from their By the Nukes release. Also, Morden Red doing Circle of Iron from Eat for Satan. Also, Denial of God with the title track from their Hollow Mass CD. They are actually headlining the festival. And Melting Rot there to start with a Morbid Infatuation from Infatuation with Premeditation right here on your first choice for metal in Northwest Ohio, WBGU 8.1 FM. It is 9:30 and you're listening to the Metal Storm here on WBGU 88.1 FM. You can give me a call at 419-372-8810. And going back to the Dead by Dog Fest, that show, as I said, is Saturday, August the 1st, and Denial of God will be headlining that show. Also on that bill, Sam Biles and Friends, Flesh Parade, Eat the Decay, Morden Red, as I said, From the Deafs, no longer on, but as they, also Big Metal Storm condolences out to the From the Deafs guys. Lord Humongous also, and Tunu Band

catch one of them early ones, and takes you all day long to get through. So be there or be square. All right. As I said, you're listening to the Metal Storm here on 88.1 WBGU until midnight. So call me, 419-372-8810. We're just going to get back to it. Here's some new stuff that I just got the other day. This is out of Finland. This is Moonlight Sorcery. This comes off of their new, well, relatively new, Horned Lord of the Thorned Castle release. This is Fire Burns the Horizon.

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1: 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At high noon, we're going to be turning it over to DJ Otto, who will keep it cooking until 2 o'clock.
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Fargrave here on 88.1 WBGU. Metal Storm off of their Dimension Demonium release with Starlight Chalice. Also, some local music in there from Hammer Horde from out of Toledo doing Archaic Offerings from their Vinlander CD. Also heard some debut music from Worm off of the Forever Glade CD. Going way back there with Cloaked in the Night Winds and new music from Moonlight Sorcery from their current Horned Lord of the Throned Castle with Fire Burns the Horizon right here on your first choice for metal in Northwest Ohio, WBGU 88.1 FM. My name's Jimmy here until midnight tonight, so give me a call, 419-372-8810. And Bowling Green weather, currently outside of the Coolin Center, we're looking at 90 degrees and a low of 76 tonight. Looking ahead to the start of your holiday weekend, Thursday, hot and a high of 98 and a low of 75. Friday, 40% chance of showers and hot once again with a high of 94 and a low of 73. Saturday, once again, a 40% chance of showers and hot once again with 92 as your high and 70 as a low. And rounding out your weekend on Sunday, gets a little cooler. 40% chance of rain on Sunday with a high of 89 and a low of 68. As I said, here until midnight, so give me a call, 419-372-8810, and we're just going to get right back to it. Here's some new stuff, or relatively new, from out of Toledo. This is Mutilator. They're going to be coming. They got some shows coming up here in Toledo on July the 25th at the Pale Horse and August the 16th at the Switchboard, which is the Culture Class building there on Monroe Street. And we're going to feature song from their most current, Determined to Rot. This is Sickened to Death.

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agoraphobic and nosebleed right here on WVGU 88.1 FM off of the PCP Torpedo release with Double Over. Also, some music from out of Cleveland with Shed the Skin doing the title track from their the Courage Cast Shadow release. Also, Today is the Day doing the title track from In the Eyes of God. Deceased with Brooding Lament from Children of the Morgue. Also, Necrofilth in there with Dead Brain from Worm Ritual. We also had Be Numb with CTOA from Soul of the Martyr. Napalm Death with a title track from Scum. Also, Nazum with You're Obsolete from the Inhale Exhale release. And started that set off with Mutilatrid from out of Toledo, doing Sickened to Death from their new or current Determined to Rot CD. And you can catch those guys in Toledo on July the 25th at the Pale Horse. That's the horror theme bar downtown there in Toledo. And then August the 16th, they're going to be at the Switchboard, which is the club that's attached to the Culture Clash building there on Monroe Street. So Mutilatrid on 725 at the Pill Horse and 816 at the Switchboard. It is 10:20 here on the Metal Storm. And, of course, here until midnight. So give me a call, 419-372-8810. And we're just going to get right back to it. What do we got coming up? We got some more stuff from out of Ohio. This is Church. They're from out of Cincinnati. This comes off their current Christ Slave CD. This is Soil the Witch.

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2: Marijuana has had a somewhat different role than other drugs. It has had a mystical sort of atmosphere about it for some, and it's been the embodiment of evil for others.

Bongzilla here on 881 WBGU off the Stash CD with a Gestation. Also, Our Wake in there with Leviticus from Voices of Omens. Also, Neurosis doing Time of Grace from, or The Doorway, I should say, from Time of Grace. And Church there at the top from out of Cincinnati with The Soil of the Witch from their current Christ Save Slave here on 881 WBGU Metal Storm. And those three bands that I just, well, except for Neurosis, it seems like we forgot something. Maybe. No? I guess not. Bongzilla and Our Wake are going to be part of the Omission from the Monolith Festival in Youngstown in October. That is October the 8th through the 11th at the Westside Bowl. Now, that festival features Bongzilla, Cavity, Cologne, Walled City, I think that's how you pronounce it, Our Wake, Today's the Day, Torch, Voivod, Weed Eater, Axiom, Bat, Dead Bird, Disengaged, Ed Hochula, Fistula, Generation of Vipers, Great Fall, High Desert Queen, Horse Burner, Howling Giant, Lake, Low Pain, Minsk, Oil, Rebreather, Shun, Soulless, Stinking Lizaveta, Sunrot, Telekinetic Yeti, The Brought Low, Thunder Chief, and Winds of Neptune. That all those bands are going to be in Youngstown October the 8th through the 11th at the Westside Bowl as part of the Omissions from the Monolith Festival. So that sounds like a lot of fun, man. Get out and do the stoner rock thing, because there's definitely some really good bands on there. Some of these bands I've seen Bongzilla, Today's the Day, of course. Voivod, I've seen Weed Eater, Axiom, Fistula. Who else have I seen on this list? Disengaged, Soulless. So, lots of good bands on this festival coming up in Youngstown in October, the 8th through the 11th at the Westside Bowl, Omission from the Monolith. All right, you're listening to The Metal Storm here on WBGU 88.1 FM. We got about an hour and 10 minutes left in the program, so give me a call, 419-372-8810, and we're just going to get right back to it to finish up the night. Here's some new stuff from Dimmy Borgir. This comes off the new Grand Serpent Rising. They're going to be in Cleveland on August the 13th at the Agora with Hypocrisy and Halder. This is The Exonerated.

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Dio here on 88.1 WBGU off the Holy Diver live CD with Heaven and Hell. Also, Godflesh doing Christ Bait from Rising off a Street Cleaner. Cataclysm within Parallel Horizons from Temple of Knowledge. And brand new music there at the top with Demi Borger doing Exonerated from their brand new Grand Serpent Rising out within the last couple weeks. And they're going to be in Cleveland on August the 13th. They're at the Agora along with Hypocrisy and Halder. So if you get a chance, check that show out. And of course, you're listening to the Metal Storm here on WBGU 88.1 FM. My name's Jimmy. Got about 40 minutes left here in the program, so you can still give me a call, 419-372-8810. And blingering weather currently outside of the cooling center. We are looking at 87 degrees, and tonight we get a low of 76. Looking ahead to the start of your holiday, 4th of July weekend, Thursday, hot, and a high of 98 and a low of 75. Friday, hot once again with a 40% chance of rain and a high of 94 and a low of 73. Saturday, 92 with a 40% chance of rain and a low of 70. And rounding out your weekend on Sunday, a high of 89 and a low of 68 under partly sunny, rainy 40% skies on Sunday. So it looks like it might rain parse most of the weekend, actually, 40%, so you never know. But it is going to be hot, so take care with the heat. Make sure you're hydrated, and try to stay in the air conditioning if you can. All right, like I said, got about 40 minutes left here. It is 11:20, and you're listening to the Metal Storm here on 88.1 WBGU. My name is Jimmy, here for another 40, so let's get back to it. What do we got coming up? Here's some new stuff from Dark Throne. This just came out a few weeks ago. This is off of the Prehistoric Metal release. This is Siberian Fall.

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0: This hour of programming is brought to you by the BGSU Beekeeping Club. 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

0: Hi, I'm Trina Lisa Vering. I'm a singer and songwriter from Copenhagen, Denmark. 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
2: 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So here's some drama you could share with your kid. 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

The plane was way overdue. So I went inside to the airline's desk. And I said, "Sir, I wonder why 1203 is so late." He said, "Oh, they probably took off late. Or they may have run into some turbulent weather and had to alter their course." I went back outside and I waited at the gate and I watched the beacon light from the control tower as it whipped through the dark ebony skies as if it were surging.

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1: 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Bowling Green City Schools earned a 4.5 out of 5 stars on the Ohio School Report Card rating for the second straight year. We also received a State Momentum Award for Student Growth, one of only 7 school districts statewide who was recognized for that award. This has been your Bowling Green City Schools Quality Profile Moment. To learn more about Bowling Green City Schools, please visit our website, sign up for our e-newsletter, and follow us on Facebook, X, and YouTube.
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1: Men and women serving our country in the armed forces and safety services with this performance of our national anthem.

Abby Pascvan has been providing the soundtrack for our national anthem here this week, and it is a patriotic week for sure. 250th anniversary of this nation's founding, the Declaration of Independence, and it's, of course, just 2 days away now from us. Wow, what a time. Great to be with you. This is The Morning Show on 88.1 WBGU-FM, Bowling Green, Ohio. We are streaming on 88.1 FM in the county and on HD1 and bgfalconmedia.com if you're seeking to find the program online. We are inside the Michael and Sarah Colleen Center on the campus of Bowling Green State University and, of course, inside the Dave Horger Media and Production Studio. I'm Kevin Peel, filling in for Clint Corp, day four. Clint will be back Monday, of course. He is enjoying some well-deserved time off away on vacation. So he's certainly enjoying it, sounds like, with some of the photos I've seen. So that's great to see him and Tammy having a great time with family. We look forward to having him back as well because so much is coming up in the coming weeks here with, of course, the Wood County Fair and also the tractor pull, which is already a little over a month away. In fact, tomorrow is exactly 1 month from our first day of doing the show at the Wood County Fair, where I'll be producing for him back here in the studio, and he will be out and interviewing so many great 4-H campers and whatnot. And of course, Jenny usually is co-hosted with him. So very much looking forward to that. So much to look forward to. And of course, so much to look forward to much sooner than that. Today, tomorrow, have loaded shows for you coming up. Looking forward to connecting. Clint will be with Craig Everett, who is a busy man. So he's going to not call in today, as he usually does from the OSU Extension office. But we are packed in terms of content today from the chamber. Of course, Mary Hinkleman will give us a call right around 7 a.m., give us an update on BG Boom and beyond. We maybe will look a little bit closer, too, at some of the chamber events coming up. Speaking of BG Boom, of course, State Bank is a partner of that as well, and of course, a partner of the show. Stephanie Paris will be on to chat with us right around 7:30 today. We have Chloe Brown from the Wood County Health Department at 8:15 as well to go over some items, and of course, Tim Emmerich and Artie Gagnier as well from Easy Street and Call the Canyon. So looking forward to chatting with them on this busy Thursday. By the way, without their support, this program would not be possible. So we want to make sure to give a shout out to all of our underwriters here. K Hovnanny and Holmes, Beckett's Burger Bar, Ben's, Bigby Coffee, BG Manor, BG Vision Center, Call the Canyon and Easy Street, Deck Hanneman Funeral Homes, Elite Collegiate Apparel, who sponsors our 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We hope you made it to the market yesterday from 4 to 7. I know it was hot, but Kinsey Mazie and her team doing a tremendous job down there. Wood County Board of Developmental Disabilities, Woodhaven Healthcare, the Legacy Farmers Cooperative, and the Veterans Service Office as well. The Veterans Service Office and K. Hovnanian Homes. Underwriting are open for today, where we give you the national anthem. So what's on the program? Of course, those guests, as per mentioned, we have tons of news. We have maybe some sports sprinkled in. It's a busy day, so we'll try and get some sports in, some quick updates. I know I haven't really been able to watch much of the World Cup, but was able to watch the second half of the USA taking on Bosnia and Herzegovina yesterday. So we'll get into some of those items as well coming up here.
Weather, which of course is a big deal and has been the last couple days. Extreme heat warnings continue to be in effect for Wood County and beyond in Northwest Ohio. I would say it's a touch colder right now. That's a really relative word with how hot it has been. But right around this time yesterday, I think it was 77, gearing up for a temperature which in Toledo, I'm hearing, tied the record high, which would have been 98 degrees yesterday. It got hot. So we were about 77 at this time yesterday. We're 75 right now. Really not a huge difference, but still we'll take anything we can get at this point. There is a wind about 5 to 10 miles an hour, gusting 10 to 15. It's out of the southwest, and we will see how today goes. But we have one more day to really get through. We're going to have to grind through to get through. Well, we're just trying to make it in terms of weather for the remainder of today. The extreme heat warning isn't affected till 8 p.m. tonight. So do be cognizant of that. Heat indices, that was part of the issue that they were worried about. All the local meteorologists, indices getting between 105, 110 degrees yesterday. We're hoping we can just work our way down any way possible here to lower that number. So we'll see how it goes. Of course, with that in mind, definitely look out for the vulnerable, the elderly, as well as your family and pets, making sure everyone's hydrated, staying safe, staying in the air conditioning. Plenty of tips have been given out by local news outlets lately on how to handle that, but make sure to do so here. It will be a little better yesterday, but with BG Boom in mind, one thing that we're hoping stays away is that R word. There is some chances of rain that could be factoring into the equation throughout the weekend. So hopefully it stays away so we could have a smooth festival tomorrow, smooth BG Booms, Boom fireworks display. That's the hope. So we'll keep you posted on that. We'll go into the weather as well, even more as we go along here today. Of course, with the next several days being projected to be the hottest days so far this year, Bowling Green's electric usage may be at its peak for the 2026 year over the next couple of days. And with that in mind, the community energy savings days are still in effect here for Bowling Green. They started on Tuesday and run through tomorrow. Electric customers are being asked to conserve power. Bowling Green officials, again, reminding us that there's nothing wrong with the electric grid. They're just trying to take every avenue to reduce costs for customers. Community Energy Savings Days, of course, are called for when demand for electricity is expected to be high. This can occur during very hot or very cold weather when homes and businesses are using high amounts of electricity at the same time. Also, when an Energy Savings Day is called, residents can help by simply using less energy between the hours of 2 and 6 p.m. If that's the peak demand time. So if less is used, it could spread out evenly among the network. It is easy to participate in a Community Energy Savings Day. Just shut off the lights when you can. Unplug small appliances and electric chargers, especially those with small lights. Raise the air conditioner thermostat a degree or two. 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
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Again, plenty of power available, grids in good shape, but the city asking if you can to ultimately reduce during those peak hours some of your usage if possible, and that could help your rates going forward. A lot to get to as well in the news. Wanted to give you that reminder about the energy savings days up in Toledo, but involving what was an accident in Perrysburg previously. A Toledo police lieutenant has pleaded guilty to reduced charges stemming from a December 2025 drunk driving crash in Wood County that seriously injured a person. According to the Wood County Prosecutor's Office, Lieutenant Adam Fish pleaded guilty to one count of vehicular assault, a fourth degree felony, and one count of operating a vehicle under the influence of alcohol, which is a first degree misdemeanor. Fish had been originally indicted on one count of aggravated vehicular assault along with two misdemeanor OVI charges. Wood County Prosecutor Paul Dobson said the felony charge was reduced because of evidentiary concerns related to defense motions and with the consent and understanding of the victims in this case. Vehicular assault carries a maximum penalty of 18 months in prison. Fish is scheduled to be sentenced November 19th in the Wood County Common Pleas Court. Fish, who has been with the Toledo Police Department since 2011 and was promoted to lieutenant in July 2025, was relieved of duty pending the outcome of his criminal case and an ongoing internal affairs investigation. The charges, of course, stem from December 20th, 2025. It was a crash that occurred at the intersection of State Route 25 and Roachton Road. According to a Perrysburg police report previously obtained, investigators said Fish was driving south on State Route 25 when he attempted to turn onto Roachton Road and collided head-on with an SUV, pushing it into a third vehicle. The driver of the SUV and her teenage daughter were taken to Mercy Health's Perrysburg Hospital. The daughter suffered serious injuries. A witness told police that Fish took that turn about 45 miles an hour. He was coming from a work shift party but denied drinking alcohol. According to reports, officers reported smelling alcohol in his breath, observing slurred speech and glassy eyes, and said he failed portions of a field sobriety test after initially refusing to participate. Police said Fish refused the breath test, prompting the investigators to obtain a warrant for a blood draw, and the results of that blood test have not been publicly released. Toledo police said no other officers were under investigation in connection with the off-duty gathering, adding that the department did not sponsor, organize, or endorse any shift party or off-duty gathering. Continuing here in Wood County, Sheriff Mark Vosilishin announcing yesterday that the Wood County Sheriff's Department would be conducting increased patrol over the 4th of July weekend. The blitz will occur today through Sunday, July 5th. Deputies will be paying closer attention to multiple things, violations related to potentially driving under the influence, failure to yield, and speeding, all of which are contributing factors to fatal crashes. There will be zero tolerance for driving under the influence or not wearing a seatbelt. For more information on the Ohio Traffic Safety Office and statewide efforts to improve safety on Ohio's roadways, you can go to the Wood County Sheriff's website at woodcountysheriff.com or the Ohio Traffic Safety Office at ohiohighwaysafetyoffice.ohio.gov. The Ohio Turnpike and Infrastructure Commission and the Ohio State Highway Patrol are reminding all motorists to practice safe driving behaviors behind the wheel by avoiding speeding and distracted driving. This Independence Travel Weekend, we have an occasion to celebrate America's 250th anniversary, said Ferzan Ahmed, P.E., is the executive director of the Turnpike Commission, but he's asking everyone to travel safely this weekend. The top risky driving behaviors to avoid include
going off of what Sheriff Oscillation was saying, speeding, driving distracted, driving while impaired or drowsy, and failing to buckle up. To accommodate an increase in traffic over the holiday travel period, construction and work zones across the Ohio Turnpike will be limited from noon on Thursday to Monday, July 6th at sunrise. Two lanes of traffic in both the eastbound and westbound directions will remain open in work zones. Speeding in work zones is a primary cause of crashes, says Chris Mata, PE Chief Engineer and Deputy Executive Director of the Turnpike Commission. Please do your part when driving through work zones by maintaining a safe following distance, being prepared to slow down or stop, obeying the speed limit, and paying close attention to the signs. Historically, the days between Memorial Day and Labor Day, also known as the 100 deadliest days of summer, that's the first time I've heard that phrase, but it sounds correct, are statistically the most dangerous for motor vehicle crashes on roadways nationwide. To promote roadway safety ahead of Independence Day, the Turnpike Commission partnered with the OSHP, the Ohio State Highway Patrol, and other organizations during a customer appreciation event, which is going to be held today at Portage Service Plaza. That's milepost 197 westbound in Mantua. As families travel this holiday weekend, we are urging drivers to make safety their top priority, said Ohio State Highway Patrol Sergeant Ryan Purpura. Stay focused behind the wheel, avoid distractions, obey posted speed limits, and always buckle up. These simple choices save lives and ensure everyone can return home safely. The motoring public is encouraged to safely call number sign 677 to report impaired or reckless drivers and stranded motorists. Traffic is an important thing, and a lot of traffic is going to be out, especially this year on the holiday weekend. Unfortunately, there was a serious injury crash that occurred yesterday right around 1 o'clock on State Route 2 Airport Highway, approximately 1/2 mile west of Auburn Road in Springfield Township up in Lucas County. A 61-year-old man of Walton, Kentucky, was driving a 2002 Peterbilt commercial semi eastbound on Airport Highway when the commercial semi traveled left of center. He went into the westbound lanes and struck a 2016 Toyota Camry, which was operated by Deborah Walters of Toledo. Her vehicle was then struck by a westbound 2017 Chevrolet flatbed pickup truck. The commercial semi also hit a 2019 Chrysler Pacifica of another gentleman from Swanton, and he hit a Ford Ranger, this commercial semi, operated by a 75-year-old man from Delta. It then went off the north side of the roadway and overturned. The Ohio State Highway Patrol was assisted by the Lucas County Sheriff's Office, Springfield Township Fire and EMS, and Monclova Township Fire and EMS. The crash does remain under investigation at this time. And, of course, the Ohio State Highway Patrol always reminds motorists to wear safety belts and to never drive impaired or distracted, the theme of the day and the weekend. An issue that has worked its way really from Michigan into Ohio in some cases. This is a Lucas County Health Department report here, but they mentioned that they have confirmed cases in Lucas County of cyclosporiasis, which is an intestinal illness caused by a parasite called Cyclospora chitinensis. People can become infected by eating food or drinking water contaminated by things such as feces containing the parasite. The illness is commonly found in developing countries, but in the U.S., sometimes what they see is that it pops up on fresh produce, especially in the summer. There's been an increase in the number of Lucas County residents with the illness since June 1st. They're still looking to figure out where it's coming from, the potential exposure. Our environmental health and epidemiology teams are working around the clock to identify the source of its outbreak, limit its spread, and protect the health of our
community, said Kareem Baruti, the Toledo Lucas County Health Commissioner. We appreciate the cooperation of our healthcare providers, food establishments, and community partners as we work together to safeguard the people of Toledo and Lucas County. This is certainly something we're hoping doesn't spread any further than that. But symptoms of this typically occur within 2 to 14 days after exposure and have included diarrhea, loss of appetite, weight loss, abdominal cramps and or bloating, nausea, and prolonged fatigue. Health department officials said anyone experiencing symptoms should contact their healthcare provider for treatment. If left untreated, the symptoms could last a few days to a month or longer. So how do you potentially stay away from this? Washing hands with soap and water before handling raw fruits and vegetables. Wash all fruits and veggies thoroughly under water before eating, cutting, or cooking. Scrub firm fruits and vegetables such as melons and cucumbers with a clean produce brush as well. Cut any damaged or bruised areas on fruits and vegetables before preparing and eating. Refrigerate cut, peeled, or cooked fruits and vegetables as soon as possible as well within 2 hours. So certainly something to look out for going ahead. That's, again, something we're hoping does not spread any further. Yesterday, the Bowling Green Chamber of Commerce was excited to announce the ribbon-cutting ceremony for the pre-college enrichment program here in Bowling Green. The official ceremony will take place on July 20th at 4 p.m. at the Bowling Green Performing Arts Center. That's located at 540 West Poe Road here in Bowling Green. The Pre-College Enrichment Program is a nonprofit 501c3 whose goal is to prepare motivated high school students for college success, providing the tools, knowledge, and confidence to pursue higher education. That's according to founder Sheila Brown. She is a former BGSU staff member who previously oversaw the program, also known as PEP, at the university for 7 years. In keeping with PEP's historical ties to BGSU, the new PEP Summer College Experience is planned and will be held on campus. Ms. Brown does share her ambition to raise $100,000 to fully fund the 2027 summer cohort of 20 to 24 students for 4 weeks on the BGSU campus. Dinner Theater BG is PEP's primary annual fundraising event, a revival of the legendary BGSU Dinner Theater that Sheila Brown produced for over a decade. Each year carries a new theme for 2026, of course, as mentioned throughout the week. It's 60s Spectacular, which will feature talented local artists, a celebrity guest host Jay Lamont, and musicians from Toledo and Detroit. The 60s Spectacular Show is scheduled for Friday, August 7th at 8 p.m. and Saturday, August 8th at 7 p.m. at the Bowling Green Performing Arts Center. Every ticket and sponsorship for this event will directly fund student scholarships and programming. 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And of course, the Bowling Green Chamber of Commerce always invites the public to join in supporting women-owned businesses in the city of Bowling Green. 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Yeah, looking forward to talking to Mary Hinkleman about a lot of details up and coming with regard to BG Boom, so we'll get into that shortly here. The Bowling Green Kiwanis Club is inviting community members to join a special patriotic celebration at its meeting today, commemorating the 250th birthday of the United States. It will be held, the meeting will be at noon in the Slater Family Ice Arena Lounge on the campus of Bowling Green State University. Public is invited to attend with lunch available from 11:30 a.m. to till noon for $17. During this special program, the club's inspirational moment, presenters will share a series of patriotic readings celebrating the American Revolutionary War and the signing of the Declaration of Independence. The program will reflect on the courage, vision, and enduring ideals that helped shape the nation's founding and continue to inspire Americans today. To mark the occasion, attendees will also enjoy a
festive American birthday cake as the BG Kiwanis Club celebrates this historic milestone. The event does promise to be an uplifting tribute to the nation's heritage and a memorable way to kick off the Independence Day holiday. Of course, the BG Kiwanis Club is a community-centered organization committed to improving the lives of children in the Bowling Green area. Through various initiatives, partnerships, and community engagement, the club creates opportunities for growth and development, working toward a brighter future for local youth. For more information about the BG Kiwanis Club or to learn how to become a member, please visit www.kiwanisbg.org. The city of Bowling Green does announce some closures and delays. I've referenced it a couple times this week, but just so that you know, in observance of the Independence Day holiday, all non-24-hour city facilities apart from the Bowling Green Community Center will be closed here on Friday, July 3rd. That's tomorrow already. The BG Community Center will experience reduced hours 7 to noon tomorrow in observance of the holiday and will be closed on July 4th. The refuse and recycling collection will not be affected. And one final note here from the Wood County Museum, inviting the community to enjoy an evening of free live music. Summer concert series starts 1 week from today. That's Thursday, July 9th. Music at the Museum is the concert series, and it begins at 6 p.m. Guests are encouraged to bring lawn chairs or blankets and relax on the museum grounds while enjoying live entertainment in a beautiful outdoor setting. Beer garden will be available on site. Outside alcohol is prohibited. There will be a couple food vendors as well on hand for the event. The July concert lineup features Corduroy Road, Americana, blues, country, and rock is their specialty. 6 p.m. they start, and at 7:30, the Polka Floyd Show, Pink Floyd classics with a polka twist to them. In the event of severe or inclement weather, the concert will be canceled. Additional music at the museum concerts will be held coming up a little later this summer. Next month, August 13th and September 10th, with all performances beginning at 6 p.m. For more information about museum events, visit woodcountyhistory.org or follow the Wood County Museum on social media. The museum is located at 13660 County Home Road here in Bowling Green. So what a start to the day. And of course, it is going to be a wonderful show. We're just a half hour away from our first guest already here. Mary Hinkleman will be calling in from the chamber to talk about BG Boom and more here. Looking forward to chatting with her. Part of another busy day here on the morning show. Thursday, July 2nd here in 2026. I have some Van Morrison coming up for you. We'll have some This Day in Music History as well in a few moments as well as the show goes on. We'll come back with some birthdays and anniversaries, quick sports update as well, and get you close to the top of the hour. Van Morrison keeps us going here on the morning show. 88.1 WBGU FM, Bowling Green. Thank you.

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Always happy to recognize our birthdays and anniversaries. Our underwriter for this feature, Waddington Jewelers, here on the morning show. Bob Harmon, Richard Alessi, Hazel Smith, Suzanne Tabor turning 80 today, and Juanita Gonzalez. Faye and Bill Lindholm are celebrating an anniversary as well. Happy anniversary. Happy birthday from the morning show.

One more on this first hour here of the morning show. Recognition of the birthdays and anniversaries. Bob Harmon, Richard Alessi, Hazel Smith, Suzanne Tabor, Juanita Gonzalez, Faye, and Bill Lindholm celebrating an anniversary here today. So enjoy your day with birthdays and anniversaries. Make it a good one, especially with our 250th nation's birthday coming up here in just 2 days. And credit to Mark Zaborni yesterday, by the way. He's always prepared, always runs a great show, Jazz Unlimited. I was listening to it as long as I could there before exiting the county. But all in all, he came ready with a reminder that yesterday was, in fact, Canada Day as well. And so his show started off with a couple selections from Canadian artists. So a tremendous start to his show. And that's always one that follows us up here, follows up the morning show from 9 to 12 on Wednesdays. Did want to remind you, a proud underwriter is Ben's in downtown Bowling Green, owned and operated by the Kraft family since 1976. Ben's has evolved from an old-fashioned variety store into several specialty stores under one roof. Where we once offered clothing and housewares, we now feature a large party shop, a party supply shop, and a custom framing shop. 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In 2018, we shortened our name from Ben Franklin to Ben's, which is why everyone calls us, and we've called ourselves it for years. Please visit our other family-owned businesses as well in Bowling Green, Busy Thimble, and Four Keeps. Ben's in downtown Bowling Green. One of the many proud underwriters of the program here. And that allows us to remind you of another one, that being Elite Collegiate Apparel. They do underwrite our sports. In particular, we run the sports usually after 6:30 and after 8:30. So we do have a sports update for you here this morning. And if you are a Tigers fan, it truly is a great sports update. The Tigers win 6-2 in 11 innings in New York yesterday. The Tigers swept the Yankees in the Bronx to improve to 38-49 on the season. Also, Baltimore finally beats the Chicago White Sox 6-1. That game was in Baltimore yesterday. So the White Sox now are 8 games ahead of Detroit in the division. Another team that made up some ground, the Cleveland Guardians yesterday. They improved to 45-42. They're 2 back in the loss column on the White Sox now, but technically 1 back in the division. Cleveland wins 9-4 over Texas. And also, a tough series ended for the Reds with a setback to the Brewers 4-2. And the Reds fall to 39-46. They are in the cellar in the NL Central, while the Brewers lead the division at 53-31. Going through those standings, the Yankees with their tough series against the Tigers are now 3.5 games back of the Rays in the AL East. Tampa Bay is 50-33 right now. Of course, Chicago at the top of the AL Central. Minnesota is wedged between Cleveland and Detroit. The Twins at 42-46 on the season. Texas Rangers still, even after losing yesterday, tied for first place in the AL West with the Seattle Mariners. Both those teams at 44-43.

but the AL West has had a rough year with three other teams as well below 500. In the National League, the Atlanta Braves up 2.5 games in the division on the Phillies of Philadelphia. Of course, as mentioned, Milwaukee, 22 games over 500. They have a 5.5 game lead over the Chicago Cubs in the division. The Cubs are 49-38. And, well, the Los Angeles Dodgers are alone in their own time zone in the NL West. 12-game lead over San Diego already. The Dodgers are 56-31. That's the best mark in the NL and the best mark in baseball. And we'll look ahead now to some games today because the Tigers are still on the road. They will play the Rangers, who have headed home now to take on the Tigers in Arlington. Reds and Brewers not quite done yet, but Reds probably wish that series would have ended sooner. It just has not gone well for them in Milwaukee to this point. And the White Sox and the Guardians starting another huge series tonight, 6:40 start, and that will be played in Cleveland. As for the FIFA World Cup, it was a fascinating game yesterday between the United States and Bosnia and Herzegovina. The U.S. team played in Santa Clara and able to advance out of the round of 32 and into the round of 16 with a 2-0 win last night over Bosnia-Herzegovina. First knockout stage win for the United States since 2002. Of course, Folarin Balogun scored a big goal in the first half and third of the tournament, but took a red card in the second half. And for the final half hour, the United States was actually a man down, but they were able to add a goal a little later in the game to put it away. Malik Tillman scoring on a kick from just outside of the box. His free kick found its way in the 82nd minute. So the Americans, with winning this game, ended a 10-game losing streak against European opposition and will now face another European team, Belgium. A chance at revenge for the United States. The Belgians knocked them out of the 2014 World Cup in the round of 16. And, of course, early on seemed to be quite a similar game. It was back and forth and not really any team gaining an advantage, but a little later on, as time was able to go forward, the U.S. generated more chances and finally got that goal right before the half. So they play Monday against Belgium, and that game will be in Seattle. Best of luck to the Americans there, but they have at least moved on for now. The other games from yesterday in the World Cup, England was able to move past Congo DR with a 2-1 win, Harry Kane scoring twice as England was able to survive. Goals in the 75th and 86th minute for Kane. England looked like they were on the precipice of being upset, but they avoid the upset. Why is the United States playing Belgium? The Belgians rallied to beat Senegal yesterday 3-2, scoring multiple goals in the second half in order to overcome and win that game. Senegal scored both of their goals within the first 51 minutes, but Belgium didn't score until the 86th minute and scored in the 86th, 89th, and the 120th minute plus five, actually. Some extra time needed, but Belgium was able to get the win. So now we look ahead. The knockout stage will continue. A couple more games today. Back in Inglewood, California, at SoFi Stadium, home of the Rams, Austria will play Spain at 3 o'clock. In Toronto, Portugal will match up against Croatia, a 7 o'clock start there. And at 11 o'clock in Vancouver, Switzerland faces off against Algeria. That's on the schedule for today in the FIFA World Cup. So plenty of action still to come there. But we do wanted to let you know, again, Elite Collegiate Apparel underwriting our sports here for today.
Once again, in this 6 o'clock hour, did have a Bowling Green note that we wanted to pass along, because yesterday the Allen and Carol Schmidhorst College of Business has expanded their partnership, naming the Schmidhorst College of Business the presenting partner of Bowling Green Women's Athletics, an agreement that marks the first time nationally that a College of Business has become the presenting partner of a university women's athletic and all of the women's athletic programs at a university. This partnership represents a defining moment for BG Athletics and the Schmidhorst College of Business. For the first time, an academic college is serving as the presenting sponsor of all of our women's athletic programs, demonstrating a shared commitment to excellence, both in competition and in the classroom. At its core, this partnership is about investing in our female student athletes by preparing them for success on the court and long after their playing careers have ended. Together, we're creating opportunities that extend beyond the field of play while showcasing the strength of collaboration across our university. It's an innovative partnership that reflects who we are as an institution and where we're headed together. That's a quote from Vice President for Athletic Strategy Derek Vandermeer after this partnership was announced. A key component of the partnership is a campaign highlighting female Falcons student athletes who are currently enrolled in the Schmidhorst College of Business. The campaign will feature video and graphic content across BGSU Athletics social channels, telling the stories of the women student athletes who are competing at a high level while also pursuing their business degree. If you are looking to support women student athletes at BGSU while they compete, BGSU volleyball and basketball season tickets are available, and as well as gymnastics will be available this fall. Soccer, softball, cross country, golf, swimming, diving, track and field, and tennis are all free events to attend. But a big time partnership for the Schmidhorst College of Business, partnering with BGSU Athletics going forward in a big way, especially with the women's sports here at Bowling Green. A pretty cool step, to say the least. Approaching 10 minutes till 7 o'clock, we're going to try and get you some news and notes here in a few moments, as well as getting ready for Mary Hinkleman to call in. She'll be our first guest here of the day. Do want to get you into some This Day in Music History notes as well. And in 1971, on July 2nd, Freddie Mercury, Brian May, Roger Taylor, and John Deacon played their first show together as Queen. The gig at England's Surrey College would launch their legendary 20-year career. And what is the song selection for today? It's an uplifting one, and we need that to get going, especially with all the heat we're dealing with here today. Just really need to get through one more day of it. The extreme heat, hopefully, is on the way out after today. It's Don't Stop Me Now by Queen, and you are listening to The Morning Show on 88.1 WBGU-FM here in Bowling Green.

0: Hello, this is Ted Hazelman, Superintendent of Bowling Green City Schools. Did you know Bowling Green City Schools serves approximately 2,700 students in grades PK through 12 and covers an impressive 118 square miles? With approximately 450 staff members, we prepare students for college, careers, or military service through strong academics and meaningful opportunities at every grade level. Bowling Green City Schools earned a 4.5 out of 5 stars on the Ohio School Report Card rating for the second straight year. We also received a State Momentum Award for Student Growth, one of only 7 school districts statewide who was recognized for that award. This has been your Bowling Green City Schools Quality Profile Moment. To learn more about Bowling Green City Schools, please visit our website, sign up for our e-newsletter, and follow us on Facebook, X, and YouTube.
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2: We continue here on the morning show, 88.1 WBGU FM, Bowling Green, Ohio, getting you closer to the top of the hour, and excited to be with you here from 6 to 9 today here on the program. Still have all of our guests up and coming with Mary Hinkleman coming on the program in just a few moments for us as well. And we will, of course, acknowledge the hot weather. That's kind of where we start here. That's where it all starts for us in terms of trying to slog through this and get to the end of the week. 75 degrees right now as we're approaching 7 o'clock here on my thermometer, if you will, inside the Dave Horger and Media Production Studio here on the campus of Bowling Green. We're going to get up to 94 today. That expected and extreme heat warning will last until about 8 p.m. today, unless they extended it. Oh, they did. They did extend it just a little bit here, it looks like, until Friday because of the heat. And the reason why they've extended it down here in Wood County, they're worried about heat-related illnesses increasing significantly during extreme heat and high humidity events. And, of course, this can affect the vulnerable as well as loved ones, pets. Just make sure you're keeping an eye on everyone. Drink plenty of fluids. Stay in an air-conditioned room, out of the sun. Check up on relatives and neighbors as well. And do not leave young children and pets in unattended vehicles. Car interiors can reach lethal temperatures pretty quickly. And, of course, reduce outdoor work if you can. So weather going to be a big part of what we're seeing here as we go forward. Stay cool, everybody. We will get into some news and notes here. Of course, during the 7 o'clock hour, Big B is the main underwriter for the news and weather that we will have on the program. Also mentioning an underwriter, Deck Hanneman Funeral Homes, a proud underwriter here for the morning show. Let's get back into some of those news and notes because, of course, with it projected to be the hottest days of the year, some of the highest electric usage for 2026 could occur over the next few days. Bowling Green calling for community energy savings days through Tuesday, June 30th. That was Tuesday through tomorrow. And electric customers are being asked to conserve power. Bowling Green officials again rehashing that nothing is wrong with the electric grid. They're just trying to take every avenue to reduce costs for customers. Community energy savings days are called for when demand for electricity is expected to be high. This can occur during very hot or very cold weather when homes and businesses are using high amounts of electricity at the same time. When a community energy savings day is called, residents can help by simply using less energy between the hours of 2 and 6. If residents use less energy during these times of peak demand, demand can be spread more evenly on the network, reducing the cost of providing energy and reducing the amount of greenhouse gases generated. Participating in a community energy savings day is easy. Residents can take simple conservation steps such as shutting off lights when not needed, unplugging small appliances and electric chargers, especially those with small lights, raise the air conditioner thermostat a degree or two, close curtains, drapes, and blinds, do laundry and other household chores requiring electricity during hours other than 2 to 6, and turning off televisions, computers, gaming consoles, and other electronic devices when not being used. The City of Bowling Green is participating in the Community Energy Savings Smart Thermostat Program, which is a voluntary program designed to help reduce electric costs. You could help lower electric expenses for yourself and your neighbors by enrolling your smart thermostat in this program and allowing Bowling Green Municipal Utilities to make brief, small adjustments to your thermostat during times of high electric demand. If you do not currently have a smart thermostat, BG Electric customers can receive up to a $100 rebate from Efficiency Smart to purchase a qualifying smart thermostat. Please verify your new smart thermostat is eligible for both the Efficiency Smart rebate and the smart thermostat program. Again, there's plenty of power available and the grid is in good shape, but if we can conserve during these peak hours, the city can save on transmission and capacity costs in the future. A portion of the City of Bowling Green electric rates are the result of what is known as demand peaks, which are based on community-wide electric demand from the hottest and coldest day of the year. By lowering usage on these days, customers can help to keep electric rates lower in the future. As a municipal electric system owned by its citizens and customers, it is contingent upon those same citizens and customers to keep the electric rates for themselves and all other customers of the Bowling Green Municipal Utilities as low as possible. Our citizens and customers had the opportunity to make a difference in their system and their rates by conserving energy during the period stated. As forecast dictates, there could be other times that citizens and customers are asked to conserve energy here this summer. A note that we got from Maddie Kristoff within the last week or so. Of course, Maddie, we saw her on the air on Tuesday. She came in with Zane Kirchner from the City of Bowling Green, but she wants to remind us that Bowling Green has continued its effort to replace aging meter equipment. The electronic transponders currently used to transmit water usage information to the utility's business office were installed in 2008 and are reaching the end of their service life. While water meters continue to accurately record usage, failed transponders can no longer transmit readings for billing purposes. Because most water meters are located inside homes, water distribution division staff must schedule appointments with affected customers to replace the equipment. Appointments typically will take less than 30 minutes and are provided at no cost when the property's water service meets city requirements. During the appointment, water distribution staff will review the meter installation and identify any necessary plumbing issues or corrections. If any issues are identified, staff will discuss them with the property owner. To notify customers of a meter failure, city staff are placing door hangers at affected properties, followed by calls from the utility's business office to schedule appointments. If staff are unable to reach a customer, a letter will be mailed to that customer that includes a tentative water shutoff date. Water service will only be disconnected if a customer does not respond to the schedule, the required meter replacement appointment. In some cases, the city has not received water meter readings for several months. To prevent customers from receiving unexpectedly large bills, the utility's business office is estimating water usage until the new equipment is installed. After that meter is installed, the next utility bill will include the final reading for the old water meter and any unnecessary adjustments to billed usage. Customers experiencing financial difficulty due to this delayed billing are encouraged to contact the utility's business office at 419-354-6252 to discuss payment options. And of course, the City of Bowling Green appreciates the community's cooperation as it upgrades aging equipment to ensure continued accuracy and reliability in water meter reading and billing. Well, just past the top of the hour here in Bowling Green, we will take a quick break and reset here. Our first guest is on the line, so looking forward to chatting here with Mary Hinkleman in just a moment. 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
2: We are back here on The Morning Show, 88.1 WBGU-FM in Bowling Green, Ohio, and we are just past the 7 o'clock hour as well here inside the Dave Horger Media and Production Studio on the campus of Bowling Green State University and inside the Michael and Sarah Colleen Center. Kevin Peel filling in for Clint Corp this week, and we are on a terrific Thursday of coverage here. And with that in mind, let's get to our first guest of the day, Mary Hinkleman from the Chamber. Celebrated a birthday earlier this week. That one sprung on me there, just looking through the list. But all in all, Mary, how was the birthday?
5: Oh, it was wonderful. It was wonderful. But, you know, when you get to a certain age, you try to stop celebrating those.
2: Yeah.
5: Go away. Oh,
2: yes. I'm starting to get scared of them too. So I feel it. I feel it. But I hope you had some terrific plans and tried to stay cool, of course, with how crazy hot it's been this week. But I think that only heightens the excitement that we have for all the events upcoming. And BG Boom, just going to be fantastic once again, Mary. And, of course, the Chamber, a huge role in helping put this all on here this year once again.
5: Well, I appreciate that very much, Kevin, and I wish people could do a day in the life of a chamber employee, especially at these times when it just seems like you're getting pulled in a lot of directions because you can't stop the regular work, but BG Boom has to be our most intense in all aspects, you know, trying to coordinate everything, but thank goodness for the support of so many people. But, you know, this year it's especially significant because our nation is celebrating America's 250th birthday. And a little something here that I probably haven't shared much, but when I went to the Ohio Travel Association conference, we started hearing about and planning with the state over 2 years ago for America's 250th.
2: Wow.
5: And, you know, everyone's like, you know, 1976, it just seemed, I think there was a lot more commercial aspect of it where everything was, you know, co-marked with America's, with that anniversary of the United States. But we've been super engrossed in it for at least 2 years and meeting with people from different parts of the city on what we could do as Bowling Green as a whole and do each of our parts. And, you know, you've seen things from the city of Bowling Green and Wood County Museum, and just on and on. There are so many components to America's 250th, and we are honored to be able to do our fireworks display, bring the community together with some amazing activities, and, you know, just come out, enjoy seeing your neighbors. I think that's one of the most fantastic things about going to an event in Bowling Green, Kevin, is that you see people you don't get to see all the time. It's so fun.
2: Well, everyone just gets into their lives, right? I mean, and gets busy with their certain aspects, the day job and families. And yeah, this is a way to reconnect for sure.
5: It definitely is. We have so many activities planned for the kiddos. We, as I had mentioned, working with the state of Ohio, we received an absolutely wonderful kit from them, which they organized with a really big sponsor. And so at the welcome tent, as you come in, families should stop, and there'll be a bag there for the families that's marked America Hometown Homecoming, and just really cute canvas bag. And inside there's a coloring book and a pair of glasses that kind of like the ones that you wore for the solar eclipse, but they're for watching the fireworks. And I put them on, not looking at anything, and I'm like, oh, this is going to be kind of cool. So if you need more than one pair, you know, it's one bag per family, but if you need more than one pair of glasses, there'll be extras there. But please don't miss going to the activities tent. I've been working with Caroline Beachy from CRC, Children's Resource Center, and we have a wonderful amount of activities that came in this kit, including making a kite. The kids get to decorate, and this is not a paper kite. This is a really nice quality. We have trivia game with a bunch of Ohio facts in it. There's a bandana craft, and we actually have a community puzzle and activity books, and there's a frisbee, and everything is marked for America's 250th. So please stop by, especially if you've got the kids. This is really a great family and kids activity. The inflatables will be there 4 to 9. You know, with the inflatables, we want to make sure we're still watching the weather. And of course, the inflatables come with another set of rules. So Air Extreme does a really great job. If the rain is coming, if the wind picks up, you might see the inflatables down. But as soon as they've got the all clear, they put those back up. Weather component here, Kevin?
2: Yes, we're not going to. I was going to say, no, don't say that. I've been trying not to say the R word with rain. But yes, there is chances, hypothetically. But but that's where, too, we've been kind of reporting this week, Mary, just in case that spectacular fireworks show would get moved to Sunday festival, you know, might have some issues. But let's hope for not that, right? Hopefully it goes off fine tomorrow.
5: But I have Ryan Weekman on a hotline this week to keep me cool, calm, and collect over the weather. And he's because we have cutoff dates for cancellations and extra fees and all that, which I won't get into. But he said, no, don't cancel just yet. He said, right now it looks like scattered thunderstorms. He said they're pop-ups. They can't even predict where the pop-ups will end up. So he said they'll be short-lived, in and out, and it shouldn't ruin the whole day. So fingers crossed.
2: Yes, absolutely.
5: And Ryan Wiesman, thank you for that vote of confidence to keep the fireworks going. But then we're also dealing with the heat. And something that I'd like to say, and we will put out a social media on this, you know, people need to be understanding it's hot. You know, come prepared, dress properly so you're cool. drink plenty of water. On my side, I always drink warm because they say cold makes your body heat up because it senses that there's warm. So even warm water is good for you. I know cold water tastes really good, but warm water is probably the best way for your body to absorb that. And so please take care of yourself when you're there. If you're feeling like you're warm, at the end of the Pratt Pavilion that has the restrooms, there is air conditioning in there. And so please, we're using that as a cooling station. Stop by there and cool yourself down before you go back out and enjoy some more. Oh my goodness, what else do we have going on here?
2: There's so much. That's the exciting part.
5: Pardon?
2: There's so much. That's the exciting part.
5: But I know. We have a group coming out, the Lake Plains Barbershop Chorus. They'll be singing. So that's a really great for every age group to, listen to that kind of music and, get excited and whatever. It's truly a great festival lineup. And then we also will have Blake Bailey Productions, and they have a balloon artist coming in. These guys are the best around, let me tell you. And thanks to the VFW Post 1148 for sponsoring that. They had seen them at the fair and they said, oh my gosh, yes, that would be a wonderful component. They just do the wonderful, wonderful sculptures. But fireworks are planned to start at dusk. Little component there, the sky has to be black for the fireworks to really show. We shoot for dusk. If we see that there's a cell coming in, you might see a shoot before the sky is completely black. Before the sky is completely black to beat that cell. So I'm going to say at 9:30, start watching the sky. Just watch the sky and start hearing the fireworks, seeing the fireworks. And we're going to do our best to stick to that 10 o'clock area where the sky is really deep dark. But we also have to take into account the wind and such. So I'm sorry, the rain and such.
2: Mm-hmm.
5: One last thing I really want to mention about the fireworks, and then I hope you have some questions too, Kevin.
2: Oh, yeah.
5: That we do not permit any kinds of pyrotechnics. That's even the novelty things like sparklers and things like that, the snap pops. We just cannot permit them anywhere within the parking lots or the fairgrounds so that someone doesn't get hurt. It was really funny because I was watching the PBS station and Bill Mormon did a really great piece on those sparklers, saying they get very, very hot, and the first thing to do that the kids do is throw them in the grass, and most of the time they're running around barefoot, and the temperature of them can make some pretty nasty burns on the bottom of feet and things like that. Just imagine if you got hit in the arm with one or whatever. So that was a really great thing to watch to really reinforce that we can't afford for anyone to get hurt. We want this to be a completely safe and enjoyable festival. So please, please come out and have a great time.
2: Definitely safety first here as we go into all the BG Boom festivities. Just part of this too, great help from all the sponsors of this. And just one of the things, that we saw was the aluminum can drive. Chris and Belinda Bates doing a great job spearheading that, over $3,200 raised. Just goes to show you the initiative of everyone that's contributing to this. Just great partnerships. And that's something I know you value.
5: Definitely. From the top, from the top to the bottom, it is not an inexpensive endeavor. We have a very large budget that we have to meet. So all of those that have done a sponsorship, a donation, or done fundraiser like Belleville did with the Port Galene that we were able to do with them, every little bit of that helps. And leading up to it, those are additional things that we have to coordinate. But really grateful that we're really close to hitting our budget. So donation buckets will be out at the fairgrounds. So if anyone, you know, has change or if they want to throw a couple dollars in, like I said, once that money is donated for the fireworks, it's designated to the fireworks. If there's anything left, it will go toward the next year's fireworks. So designated monies is what we call them through the foundation. And just appreciate this community being so generous year after year and helping us meet that budget. So and volunteers, Kevin,
2: yes.
5: Volunteers, we could still use a few volunteers. Thank you for reminding me. The volunteers that we have, the project team, Kristen Kreinkamp, the event planner, so much work has gone into this, and we could use some extra volunteers, if not for a full shift, at least to stop and give somebody a break. I know that from 4 to 9, we have the activities sent for the kids, and I could use a few backups on that because of just that, giving people breaks and stuff. From the city to the county to the community, thank you all for helping us to make this happen. To the community, I just say, happy Independence Day.
2: Yes, certainly. We're fortunate. We have so many great volunteers. I mean, we even saw it, with regard to the events this past weekend, Firefly Nights and BGO Pride, how those were all put on to down on Worcester Street and Worcester Green and whatnot, and hoping for some help this week as well. And even Mary, too, the 7:30 a.m. wake up call Saturday, hoping for a little help as well, right?
5: Yay, the more hands, the merrier. The people that come out have been absolutely wonderful and bright-eyed and bushy-tailed. We have staff go out there, too. So after a long day the day before, all the hands we can get are truly appreciated for this cleanup. Just meet us out there.
2: Yes. Yes, Mary, we have we're very fortunate. I've talked with guests all week about it. It's really one thing after another after another after another. I think we're blessed as a community to have so many things going on around here. It's hard to keep track of during the summer because there's always so many things going on, and I'm sure too that the BG boom's the big thing. That's the big focus, and of course rightfully so, and especially for such a milestone birthday for our nation. But too, I'm sure there's some other things on the horizon that you're looking to as well. You can never stop planning for other things too, right?
5: Sure. If you have a minute, I have a couple things.
2: Absolutely.
5: I'd like to mention.
2: We always have a minute for Mary.
5: Oh, thank you. So, been working really hard on a Learn Network Grow Succeed three-part training series with the Maumee and Perrysburg Chambers. Each of us will host a segment of this training, and it's all presented by Meta. There's some great training going to happen, and the first one, the Bowling Green Chamber is hosting at the Veterans Memorial Building, and it's on nonprofit marketing. So all my nonprofit organizations and any of those people that maybe help you out, this is free for chamber investors, and those from Maumee and Perrysburg are invited to come too. That registration should be up early next week, but mark your calendars for that one, August 18th. We have a little more time on the other two trainings. We spaced them apart so we could give people the opportunity to take advantage of one or all of them. And this one will be hosted by Perrysburg Chamber at the Cutting Edge Countertops floor in Perrysburg. It's a communications builder. So we're excited about that. Again, the date for that one is October the 27th. And then the third one is not until January 19th of 2027, and hosted by the Maumee Chamber, and it's the Creative Builder. those that will be benefiting by this are definitely marketing and communications people. So be watching our social media for when those are coming up, and very much looking forward to that. When we spoke last, I don't think I was able to mention that we have our legislative update scheduled for August the 14th. This is an annual event that our governmental affairs project team puts together. And I have confirmed that Teresa Gavarone and Haraz Gambari will both be joining us for this legislative update.
2: Excellent.
5: August the 14th at the Job and Family Services office out on Gypsy Lane. So I appreciate that they will be participating and look forward to everything that comes out of that. July, we've got a couple of ribbon cuttings. Excuse me, coming up July the 7th, that's next Tuesday. Ooh, is that right, or is it Wednesday?
2: Yes, Tuesday is the 7th. Yeah, I'm losing track of days, too.
5: Roette is a new restaurant out at the Greenwood Plaza, and they are Thai cuisine, 1616 East Wooster Street, and we'll be doing their ribbon cutting on July the 7th, and at 4 o'clock. And we hope you come out and meet their owner or their owners and their staff, and see what they're all about. I myself absolutely love Thai food. Kristen, I went out to try it and it was lovely, very quaint little place. So please come out for that. Ribbon cutting on July the 20th, with, pre-college enrichment program, which is called PEP. Yeah, I don't know if you heard the interview. I had them on as my guest when we were on the morning show last week with Clint. And they will be doing a ribbon cutting July the 20th at the PAC, 540 West Pope Road at 4 p.m. So please come out and meet the people that are going to be a part of the dinner theater and their board of directors. And we're super excited about that one too. And this one, everybody wants to get on their calendar because it's our largest business after hours of the year by far. On Thursday, August 27th, we have the annual business after hours with Toy Perry Stadium. And I won't go into a lot of detail, but many thanks to Jarek Vandermeer and the athletics department there for starting this business after hours, which brings together close to 200 people for great networking, some great updates from the athletic department, and just an all-around amazing event. I'm sure I'm missing things, but for now, that's where we're at, Kevin. Like I said, anybody who'd like to sample that day in the life of the Bowling Green Chamber of Commerce, come on. We've got lots for you to do.
2: For sure. Yes. Yes. And August 27th seems far away, but it just is not. Not with the way that we're flying through this year. But Mary, thank you so much for joining us. Can't thank you enough for running through everything and, you know, looking forward to everything. First and foremost, just BG Boom. We know it's going to be a blast. Let's hope rain stays away. I think it will.
5: And Kevin, many thanks to you for covering so Clint can get some much needed time away with his family. Watching him on social media, they're having a wonderful time. And his birthday's tomorrow. I can't wait.
2: Incredible.
5: To blow up his phone.
2: So. Can't wait. And I've seen it. 65? Is that it? No way. It's on there.
5: I'm not telling.
2: 65 is, minus 30. It's actually 35. So, yeah. Yes. Clint Corp's birthday coming up. What a day to have it, too. July 3rd, always before the 4th. That's pretty awesome.
5: You heard what his story is to his grandson, right? Because we always have our fireworks on July the 3rd. He kept telling his grandson, those are because it's my birthday.
2: Of course. That is a Clint response right there. Yes, yeah. Absolutely. That's why we do it. The Bully Green puts on a whole show for Clint Corp. That's right. That's it. That's the, mm-hmm. that is the theme of this.
5: Subtitled Clint Corp's birthday extravaganza.
2: Mary, thanks so much. Can't thank you enough for joining us here today. Enjoy the rest of your morning, and I know you're geared up for the big night tomorrow.
5: Yes, we are. You have a great day, Kevin. Bye-bye.
2: You too. Mary Hinkleman with us here on the morning show, 88.1 WBGU-FM, Bowling Green, Ohio. Stephanie Paris is going to be coming right up. Let's do our next music selection here from The Temptations. Paul Williams was born this day, actually in 1939. Our selection today is I Wish It Would Rain by The Temps on the morning show.

0: It is the Temptations here on 88.1 WBGU FM, Bowling Green, Ohio. This is the morning show. Kevin Peel filling in for Clint Corp. Our next guest is on the line. It's Stephanie Paris from State Bank, part of a busy Thursday morning here. Stephanie, thanks for joining us. How you doing?
1: No problem. Thanks for having me. Good morning.
0: And it's been a busy time for you at State Bank as well. I know, just looking back, what was a fun weekend. I know you had a big time partnership with Firefly Knights as well. How did that all go?
1: It was great. You know, the first Firefly Knights is always really exciting. Everybody's excited for the summer to start and have some sort of, you know, festival downtown. And it brings out a ton of people, and we're always prepared for a big crowd, and people know that we're there with the root beer floats, and they are ready to jump in line for them.
0: Oh, that sounds fantastic right now. Root beer float. I missed the chance, although I was trying to deal with traffic while picking up morning show materials right around 5 o'clock on Friday night. In any case, it was still fun. Looked like a great setup downtown. And we know over at the Tractor Pullers area where they're going to be lighting off fireworks tomorrow, it's going to be a great setup as well. State Bank's pretty excited for this partnership for BG Boom, aren't they?
1: Yeah, you know, it's been a good relationship. You know, last year specifically, we were in a great spot. We partnered with Dairy Queen, with Manny Patel here in town, and Dairy Queen, and he gave us you know, the old school stars, the red, white, and blue stars popsicles. And we handed those out the entire evening, and obviously taking free will donations that go back to BG Boom. So that was a great time last year. This year, the truck will not be out there, but we do have a sponsorship to still support the event. It is a great event, and we're happy to still contribute and be a part of it.
0: What has it been like, you know, working with other local businesses as well? The community really rallies around this to put on the best show possible. But just the partnerships and the collective nature of everyone, too, it's got to be exciting to see a community rally around something like this, such as BG Boom. And they always do every year.
1: They always do. And honestly, it doesn't even have to be just this event. It's every event, you know. We all sort of chip in and support each other, and obviously we love things that turn into banking relationships, obviously, too, but we do have some exceptional relationships that allow us to be a part of several things, you know, obviously through the chamber or Firefly Knights or, you know, whatever the organization is that we want to support. And it's a constant thing. We always have people either dropping in or emailing or calling and just saying, hey, can we get the Gives truck out to such and such event? Or, you know, we have this upcoming in 6 months. Can you guys be a part of it? And, you know, if we can make it work and we have a driver and works that we can get volunteers there, we will say yes, you know. So it's been a lot of fun to be a part of. I think it's important in BG to give back and to be visible, you know, in the community. I think it shows that we're out constantly and being a part of the community is important to us.
0: Yeah, and that volunteering element, you know, Mary and I were just discussing that, still looking for a few for BG Boom all in all, but we're lucky for that support as well. People so giving of time, and it started really just with Firefly Knights as well. It's something that you would have been able to notice on Friday, taking that all in.
1: Firefly Knights was huge. I mean, they were, I don't know if it was the biggest one. I'm sure they may have some opinions on that, but it just seemed like there were just more people out. I don't know if it was because of the location of our truck, because we were in a little bit different location, which seemed like a prime spot. We're usually a little further down, but I don't know if that would make a difference because it's still on Main Street and it's just packed. But it just seemed like more people were around on Friday, and which is great to see. And I know my daughter was down there running around and enjoying all the things. So, yeah, I hope it was a great success for them. I know we're gonna give them a check as well for what we raised for them, which is exciting. And we always love doing that piece of it. So just to always kind of help it to keep reoccurring.
0: I know State Bank, great partnerships locally, in good spot here, and fortunately able to support the community the way it does. What is getting you, Randy, and the team so excited about how things are progressing for State Bank?
1: Yeah, I think, you know, like you just mentioned, Randy, you know, he's still coming into his role. I think it'll be a year maybe in September, so it's getting pretty close. But I think he sort of understands the vision and sort of the mission behind the whole intention of GIVES and what

0: an event going on and how we can support them, and, you know, vice versa. I think it's, we're not expecting it to be one way. We want to give back and provide support where we can. So if we can make it happen and we've got the bodies to do it, we will make it happen. The crazy part is the Gives truck is literally all over the state of Ohio, you know, doing events for the entire bank, not just the BG. I mean, I would love if we had our own BG truck. That would be amazing. But this truck goes everywhere, all over, to support all of our locations. So it's a very, very busy vehicle.
1: Has that been one of the most rewarding parts of your role, is finding and adapting more ways to be able to give back to the community, something you enjoy, I'm sure?
0: Yeah, I think, you know, I don't know, just by nature, I love to get involved and to be a part of whatever someone's mission is. There's nothing better than listening to someone, you know, give a passionate reason of why they support something. And then if you obviously hear someone be very passionate about, you know, whatever it is they're supporting, you're like, yeah, I should be doing that too. So, you know, I think it's been a lot of fun. I mean, we also obviously are very involved with BGSU Athletics, with Derek Vandermeer's role. And so we are in it, you know, we are out and about, and it's been really great to just form relationships and support all these companies and business owners. And, you know, locally, it's something that it's important to myself and the bank. And I think it's obviously people know that, and they see that, they see us, that we're as out as, you know, as much as we can.
1: Well, and that's the recent news as well, is the Schmidt-Horst College of Business as well, really stepping up and sponsoring women's sports here at BGSU, which is a huge step, huge step. And we see that here, Bowling Green making those steps ahead of other universities nationwide. And this is just another one of those awesome opportunities. We're seeing that partnership grow, and it's really going to help benefit women's athletics too here at the university, which is great.
0: Yeah, that was a pretty exciting release yesterday. I got a lot of text messages and emails regarding that. Excuse me. And, you know, this is just kind of the first step to, you know, moving forward with those kind of initiatives. And I think it's very forward thinking, and it's very exciting to have the School of Business behind the women's sports. And obviously, you know, I'm a big fan of that, very passionate about that, and, you know, getting them support. And yeah, it was a very exciting day yesterday, releasing all of that.
1: Is there anything else on the horizon we need to be looking out for State Bank? I know you're going to be out with the team and the community, of course, with BG Boom coming up, but anything else we need to keep a forward eye on here?
0: Oh man, I don't know. I mean, you know, we'll you know, Firefly Nights usually has three, and they're only doing two this year. So, obviously we won't have the one in August, but, you know, we love to support, you know, the Purses for a Purpose, you know, with Wood Lane Residential. We're really involved with that in October. Obviously the holiday parade is the biggest thing here. We're always in that. I'm sure that, again, they will have another, Chamber, BGSU Athletics, Fusion, you know, Business After Hours. You know, we're always a part of that. We'll bring the truck out there if it makes sense.
1: Yes.
0: This year, and serve, you know, I don't, ice cream or whatever we have going on, and root beer floats again, or whatever they want us to do. And yeah, so I mean, there's always something, you know, maybe once a month or once every 2 months we're out and about. So we have plenty of things ahead on the calendar. Yeah.
1: Well, looking forward to all the events on the calendar, Stephanie. Thanks so much for joining us. State Bank, great partner of the show, great supporter of the show, great supporter of the community, and that's most important. And you guys are going to stay busy, so we do appreciate that. Thank you, Stephanie.
0: Absolutely.
1: Stephanie Paris with us here on the program. This is The Morning Show, 88.1 WBGU-FM in Bowling Green, Ohio. Tim and Artie will be coming up in just a couple minutes here. We'll get a quick song and be back with them as we continue on The Morning Show.

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1: We're back here on the morning show, 88.1 WBGU FM, Bowling Green, Ohio. It is 7:45. We're quickly making it through this Thursday edition of the morning show, and we are happy to have Tim and Artie calling in from A Call the Canyon, as well as Easy Street. How are we doing today, gentlemen?
2: Good. Hey, good. How are you?
1: Hey, I'm good. I'm good. Thanks for calling in today. Happy to chat with you once again here while Clint's taking some well-deserved time off this week with family. But busy stretch of time here. I know it's been hot, so that's maybe been impacting things as well. Just trying to stay cool for all your workers and whatnot. But has that been bringing some people in the door as well, needing that food, needing a way to cool off this week?
2: Yeah, that's right, Kevin. You know, especially in Easy Street, we've got a nice brand new air conditioning there, and it's nice and cool. And we're just really excited to have people back in there and enjoying the warm weather.
1: Yeah, what a time to have it. A great time to have it, of course, after redoing everything there at Easy Street. But all in all, too, big things coming up. We had Firefly Nights and BG Pride this past weekend, and now fast forwarding to BG Boom and all these events going on, keeping us busy throughout the summer. How has that been keeping you busy in particular?
2: Oh, yeah, no, you're absolutely right. We love the events that go on, especially during the summer. And, you know, we're really starting to come up into the meat of the calendar here. You know, we'll have the tractor pulls, the kids coming back, Rally BG, Black Swamp, Homecoming, Sibling Weekend, Halloween. So, you know, we got something every weekend until Christmas, it seems like.
1: Yeah, it's literally one after another, after another, after another. It's incredible, and it's a blessing, certainly, to have so much going on here in particular. We'll get to hours changes in just a moment for the weekend. Anything on the menu we need to be looking out for here at either location?
2: Well, you know, at Easy Street, when we reopened, we redid the menu a little bit. Mm-hmm. And so we added a lot of pasta dishes. And our Thursday special there is $2 off all pasta dishes. And in particular, we want to highlight that we've got shrimp and scallops. So we can do a shrimp Alfredo, a scallops Alfredo. If you come in and get one of our New York strips, steaks, you can add shrimp or scallops to that, along with grilled mushrooms and onions. So we're really trying to expand the menu and kind of up our seafood game.
1: Yeah, definitely stepping it up with those options there on the menu at Easy Street in particular. May as well ask, because I want to make sure for anyone out there that does not or is not aware necessarily of the hours changes. There are going to be some changes, as you would expect, to the operations for both places this coming weekend.
2: Yeah, that's right, Kevin. So at Call of the Canyon, tomorrow we'll be closing at 3:00. You know, we've got BG Boom tomorrow night, so we want to make sure that everybody can have a chance to enjoy that. And then Call of the Canyon will be closed the rest of the weekend and back open on Monday. Easy Street, however, will be open regular hours every day except for Saturday. So Saturday the 4th will be closed to Easy Street, but we'll be open all day tomorrow and all day Sunday.
1: Have you been asked to assist or going to assist at all with food-wise with the BG Boom and whatnot? Or are you going to be kind of more just taking it in?
2: I think just enjoying it. You know,
1: Tim's
2: on the Chamber Board of Directors, so he helps out with things in that capacity. And otherwise, we'll just be watching the fireworks, hoping that the rain holds off.
1: Yes. Yeah, that's the main question. It's nice to kind of sit back and just enjoy the fireworks, especially with how busy your schedule is. I'm sure it's warranted. It'll be kind of a relief to just have that opportunity, as long as that rain stays away, which we hope it does, but to just kind of scale back and enjoy with the community. That's going to be a fun time tomorrow night.
2: Yeah, exactly. Yeah, and on in Finley, on July 4th at Brats and Tots, we're having a hot dog eating competition at high noon. So if you want to see people eat as many hot dogs as they can, I invite you to come out to Brats and Tots in Finley to check out that event.
1: How did you find those that were going to participate, the participants for that?
2: Yeah, we put out a call to action on our Facebook and tried to invite as many people to apply as we could, and we took everyone's applications, and we looked over those, reviewed them. Everybody made the cut, so we got a pretty well-rounded-out field here, and we're pretty excited about it. We had a pie-eating competition last summer at Pauley Canyon BG, so I think we're going to do that again also. So we're really just into the eating competition world, I think.
1: You're moving. It's an adaptation into that realm for you. How many brave souls signed up to eat as many hot dogs as possible?
2: 8 or 10.
1: 8 or 10, hey.
2: I think we got 8 to 10 candidates will be there. It's going to be right downtown. We got all the tables set up and everything, so it should be a good time for everybody to come out.
1: That is excellent. Can't wait to see how that all plays out. Just another thing on the schedule for Tim and Artie to keep them busy. Any other last news and notes we need to get to today?
2: We will be live streaming that competition, so if you're not able to make it down to Finley, you can check in digitally to capture the excitement.
1: Absolutely, we will. We'll have to tune in, and we'll have to ask you, because you'll probably chat with Clint next week, so we'll definitely need to get the results on that. I'll have to listen in, see how it shakes out. Or no, what I'll need to do is watch the live stream and then listen in to see what your thoughts were on how it all shook out there at the restaurant.
2: Exactly. Love it.
1: That's great. Tim and Artie, thanks so much for joining us. Much appreciated. Enjoy your 4th.
2: Appreciate it. Thank you. You too.
1: Thank you so much. Tim and Artie, great partners with us here on the program from Easy Street and Call of the Canyon, and a hot dog eating contest as well to follow along with. Just many of the numerous things you have to watch out for here. And now a hot dog eating contest is another one of those. So definitely enjoy that. We are working our way towards 8 o'clock. We still will have Chloe Brown coming on from the Wood County Health Department. And that will be closer to 8:15 here today. So we do have some news and notes, a weather check for you coming up in the 8 o'clock hour. So much still to get to before we wrap up here at 9 a.m. today, and a full show tomorrow as well on the morning show. Looking forward to that. Of course, right around 7:50 every morning here on the morning show, we do give you the Ag Report. So we will head into that report right now and be back in about 7-8 minutes with some news and notes and more. 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Good morning, everyone.
0: 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Made my way to Auglaize County yesterday for week 7 of Feeding Farmers with Ag Revolution, Paradise Energy Solutions, and Tempty Trailers in Sydney with Turner Farms and Turner Green LLC. Before lunch, Lee Turner and I were in the cab side dressing corn near the home farm. I had been to this farm before, about 10 years or more ago, when Lee first came back after graduating from Wilmington College. And I asked him how challenging his first decade back on the farm was.
3: That's kind of funny, because last time you were here, we were still raising popcorn and you know, we were spraying and doing all that. When did I graduate at Wilmington College? I think I graduated in December of 2016. And, you know, we really, the row crop side really hasn't had a good year since then. I mean, you talk about the trade wars and things that happened in 2018 and after that. And now we got inputs and, you know, low commodity prices. The row cropping thing hasn't really been that great the last 10 years. And I guess for me, it's just been, we've gotten through it, but it's going to take some more time here, I feel like.
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4: We don't have any significant changes here in thought process. As a matter of fact, we're going to be putting together a day that is very similar to yesterday with regard to heat and humidity. Seeing some clouds increase overnight tonight, but I think we stay devoid of precipitation. It may pop up a little bit farther to our west. Scattered showers and thunderstorms sneaking into the western half of Ohio for tomorrow afternoon, evening, overnight, and then we see on again, off again showers and storms for the rest of the weekend as well. I'm Ryan Martin.
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5: I'm joined today by Hans Condell. He is an extension agronomist with North Dakota State University, part of the Science for Success program, which is through the Soybean Research and Innovation Network, a checkoff-funded network, talking about the importance of understanding the different growth stages in soybeans.
6: As the plants are developing in the vegetative stages, we are looking at building up the factory for using the sunlight and transforming it into sugars. And initially, those sugars are there to make more of the factory. So we see an increase in the vegetation. So it's very important to have a good early season crop. How can we do that? Well, we can have more seeds per acre, or we can

0: not intercepting the sunlight early in the season.
1: Again, those are the comments of Hans Condal with North Dakota State University and the Soybean Research and Information Network. And this update brought to you by the Ohio Soybean Council and your Soybean Checkoff.
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2: 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Here's Ryan Martin.
4: Corn and beans traded higher yesterday, I think, shaking off some of the pre-report anxiety about what the numbers would be. Also, we're hearing through the grapevine that traders are expecting good to excellent conditions to decline maybe 1 to 2 points on Monday because of the heat and the struggles of crops that endured too much water. I spoke with several folks across northern Indiana yesterday, and multiple farmers said they are not happy with how the beans are progressing. Corns look great, but beans not. I'm Ryan Martin.
2: Thank you, Ryan. Overnight, no change for July corn at 421 a bushel. December, 442 and three quarters, up by a half cent. July soybeans, quiet with no change, 1126 and a quarter. November new crop up 3 1/4 at 1152 and a half. Wheat for July, 590 and three quarters, down 1 1/4 overnight. September off a half cent at 599 and a half. After yesterday on the livestock side, August live cattle, 241.82 down 60. October up 7 points at 236.72. Feeder cattle for September, 362.17 down 35. And lean hogs for July, 93.35 down 97 cents. For the Ohio AgNet, I'm Ty Higgins reporting.
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6: And welcome back, everyone, to the morning show here on 88.1 WBGU FM, Bowling Green, Ohio. We're on 88.1 FM and HD1 in BG. We are inside the Sarah and Michael Killeen Center on the campus of BGSU and the Dave Horger Media and Production Studio. It is 8 a.m. on the dot, and Chloe Brown is here with us. Chloe, can you hear me okay?
7: Yeah, good morning.
6: The mic check is live. But in any case, Chloe, thanks so much for joining us. It's been a busy week for you and the health department, just kind of trying to gear up for this, right? Because when you have all this heat, there's a lot of concern out there for that and the vulnerable, the elderly, family members, pets. It's just a lot to deal with.
7: Yeah, and of course, it's right before a long holiday weekend, too. And I think a lot of people hear like, oh, you know, there's a heat risk out there. It's going to be really hot. And they kind of brush it off because, well, it's July. Of course, it's going to be hot. Yeah. But when there's an extreme heat warning, you really have to take it seriously because this stuff can have a huge impact on your health or your family or your loved one's health. Like, there's a lot to consider here.
6: Yeah, I've been getting a few too many rays with work here these past couple of days. Could definitely attest to that. It's been hot outside. Is there some guidelines really that the health department recommends here to try and help people get through this time? And hopefully it kind of cools off tomorrow. We'll see. Rain might factor in. We don't want to say that because of the fireworks, but but what steps is the health department recommending?
7: So we're telling people to make sure you're staying cool and staying hydrated first and foremost. Don't wait until you're thirsty to start drinking water, especially when it's this hot outside and this humid. Make sure you're you're hydrating throughout the day so that you're keeping up on it as you're sweating. What makes the extreme heat warning so different than when it's regularly hot is the high humidity as well. It makes it really hard for your body to regulate its temperature. You can't sweat as easily, you can't cool down. So we just want to make sure that people are staying hydrated and staying in the shade when they are outside, especially when the sun is at its highest. Or if you're working inside or if you're inside at a party, making sure that, you know, there's AC available or just fans going on. Any way to keep your body cool to help regulate that temperature to prevent any heat-related illness.
6: Absolutely. And the pets are kind of a scary thing, too, walking on that hot concrete or asphalt, really needing to limit exposure outside for pets right now, right?
7: Yeah, and you might have your, you know, your dog or your other animals outside with you at your party this weekend, but you want to make sure that they have a shaded area, that they have enough water, because, you know, it's hard for them to regulate their body temperature, too.
6: Mm-hmm. Checking on loved ones as well, or the elderly near you, going to be key as well, because it's going to be particularly hard on them these couple days.
7: There are a lot of populations that are at higher risk for heat-related illness. The elderly are included. Also, children like infants, even people with certain medical conditions like heart disease, obesity, spinal cord injuries, certain cognitive diseases like dementia or Alzheimer's, and even people who take certain medications, like if you're taking medication for heart disease, diuretics, certain antidepressants, because those medications can impact the way your body like senses, can tell that it's thirsty, like the thirst sensation, also just that electrolyte imbalance, especially with diuretics, you know, things that have to make you go to the bathroom, and just blood flow. So anything, you know, it's really important for people to know the risk and talk with their doctor about what they should be doing in these times of extreme heat.
6: Yeah, trust your body. That's going to be key as well, going through this and just trying to brave the warm temperatures. And you're hoping we don't have more heat stretches like this. We're in the thick of it now, but it's just food for thought going forward. It's always gonna be in the back of your mind, depending how hot it's gonna be this year.
7: Heat related deaths are the most common form, or like they're the highest morbidity from extreme weather events. So more people die from extreme heat than tornadoes, floods, hurricanes in the U.S.
6: Crazy.
7: So we really want to make sure that people are aware you know, of the two differences too. Most people hear heat illness and they think heat stroke, heat exhaustion, but they're two very different conditions from the heat. Heat stroke is more serious. That can cause disability or death. And that's when someone becomes confused. They might even pass out. They're not sweating. Their body is just really, really hot. They can't regulate their internal temperature anymore. So when you notice someone, you know, they're getting really flushed, they're starting to act a little bit confused, definitely make sure, check on them, bring them inside to the AC, start cooling them down, and seek medical care if necessary. That's heat stroke. If you think someone is getting really sweaty, maybe a bit irritable because they're so hot, that's heat exhaustion. That comes from when your body is losing a lot of its electrolytes and water. So then you would also want to, you know, keep them cool, just provide them with water, make sure that their body is coming back down to temp. And then if, you know, things aren't getting regulated, take them to the doctor as well.
6: Well, I guess when it was like below zero in January, we were thinking, oh, 100 doesn't sound so bad, right? Now it's the vice versa.
7: Yeah.
6: That's what we're dealing with now here. But just a bit of a scary time. And so for those, hopefully we don't go straight into strong storms after this. Mm-hmm. But all in all, just taking care of each other are going to be key here.
7: Absolutely. There are public areas throughout Wood County. So if you are somewhere where, you know, you don't have AC and you want to access some places like the public libraries, any community center, and the senior center, they're all open to the public. So if you're, you know, taking a walk or somewhere, you just don't have AC at home and things are starting to get really hot over the weekend, pop in there, cool yourself off. Make sure, you know, you're drinking enough water throughout the weekend. And yeah, just check in on yourself and your family and friends. Make sure everyone's safe.
6: Yeah, I was going to look in because I had a note. Yeah, there it is. The Bowling Green Community Center does have reduced hours tomorrow. And of course, it's hopefully cooling down a bit tomorrow, but 7 a.m. to noon. And of course, that's a bit of a challenge, too, with the holiday coming up. You already referenced it, Chloe, is we have this big holiday. People want to be outside. They want to enjoy it. And yet, we have all this heat. But yes, take advantage of those spots when you can, those cooling centers, if you will, to just take a minute.
7: Yeah. And definitely seek shade if you're at a party this weekend. If you have any fans, that really helps facilitate like cooling off, because with the high humidity, it's really hard for your body to sweat and for that sweat to evaporate, which is how you cool down. So if there's a fan going, that really kind of helps trigger that evaporation to help cool you off. So if you're outside, make sure there's umbrellas, tents, things going, and Maybe any outdoor fans, if you have it. Or those little handheld ones.
6: Yeah, those
7: are very nice.
6: Now, is this information anywhere online? Do they have a spot for this on the website?
7: Yeah, we did post it to our website, the health profile, about heat-related illness, because there's also some data just about like local trends and national and in the U.S., like in Ohio and in the U.S., heat-related deaths have been increasing since the early 2000s. And, I mean, heat-related deaths are low in Wood County, but we do see that emergency department visits because of heat-related illness are increasing, too. So there's just some information like stats, but also just some tidbits about what to do to beat the heat. That's on our website down. I think it's health data information.
6: And the socials. They have the social media presence, too, right? Give us those handles just in case those that are listening don't remember them.
7: It's on Facebook.
6: she had a puzzled look for a second. I'm like,
7: Wood County Health Department, I type it in. I usually go to our website and click on the Facebook link. I don't know if that's...
6: That is a good way to do it.
7: If that's a bit outdated for me, but that's always how I access our website and our Facebook. So, woodcountyhealth.org, I believe. Yeah.
6: That's the vintage way now of looking up stuff. Oh my. Yeah, I'm in trouble too if that's the vintage way. But yes, there is the search bar on Facebook, of course, or the Wood County Health Department. Anything else we need to look out for too coming up with the health department? Anything that they're seeking to promote or, just inform the public on?
7: Yeah, I mean, as you're outside too, we just recently did like a big media campaign about melanoma. Make sure that you're wearing enough sunscreen, reapplying throughout the weekend, and just stay safe at your parties this weekend. Make sure you're washing your hands, you're cooking the meat to temp, washing produce, and keeping all those like mayo-based salads refrigerated. We don't want anybody to get sick unnecessarily, and we want everybody to avoid any heat-related illness if possible.
6: Yeah, and based on the SPF, it's like every couple hours, especially if you're in direct sunlight, that you need to be putting sunscreen on, right?
7: Yeah, I think it's, every hour to 2 hours. Mm-hmm. It might be more if you're in the water or if you're sweating. So just take a look at the instructions on the bottle, because that'll be the best recommendation.
6: Absolutely. Chloe Brown joining us in studio. Thanks so much for coming in.
7: Thank you
6: enjoy the radio, so that's good.
7: Yes.
6: So we love having you on and the health department as a whole on Thursdays, so thanks for coming in. And it's good to have a guest. We had some great call-ins too, but someone's coming to say hi today, which is great. So Chloe Brown, thank you. We will continue here in just a moment. Quick song for you and get into some news and notes. It is 8:10 on this Thursday morning.

And welcome back to the morning show, 88.1 WBGU FM, Bowling Green, Ohio. So happy to have you aboard inside the Michael and Sarah Colleen Center on the campus of Bowling Green State University, and also streaming on BG Falcon Media, 88.1 in the county, and HD1 as well, FM. Well, what a great guest list we've had today. Mary Hinkleman calling from the BG Chamber of Commerce. Of course, Stephanie Paris as well from State Bank. Tim and Artie from Call of the Canyon and Easy Street Cafe. Tim Emmerich and Artie Gagner. And lastly, Chloe Brown joining us just moments ago, emphasizing the heat, which is a problem. The Wood County Health Department just giving us some tips and tricks to get us through this stretch of time. Hopefully all settles down after tomorrow or so, at least for a while in terms of the temperatures. But right now, just before 8:15, I have us at 79 degrees. That extreme heat warning continuing until tomorrow at 8 p.m. It was originally scheduled through just today, but has been extended to tomorrow, with tomorrow's high being upwards of 92 degrees and heat indices once again working their way towards 100. I'm sure we will exceed the 100 real feel mark today. So just be careful and do many of those things that Chloe was recommending. Know your body. Make sure you stay hydrated. Look out for others. Look out for your pets as we work through this hot time. So some news and notes, which during the 7 o'clock hour, Big B sponsors our news and weather, which a lot of the news that we were talking about came in reference to BG Boom, with Mary Hinkleman going through all the details of that. And if you did miss that interview, we will put it on our page here today, as well as all the interviews, so you can listen back to them and reference anything. But still looking for volunteers, and even just for the cleanup on Saturday morning at 7:30 a.m. for the fireworks. Just show up, come have fun, and help clean up your community. So lots of things you can do to help out. They're still looking for a few volunteers tomorrow, of course, as well, from 4 to 9, and that's when the festival is running. Weather permitting, do have some rain that could factor into that, so hopefully not, but something to keep in the back of your mind. So some news and notes, let's get into it. We will have some sports as well at the bottom of the hour, a check on the World Cup, as well as some major league scores and a big news update as well for BGSU that we talked about in the 6 o'clock hour, and then asked Stephanie Paris a little bit about, too. A fun partnership between the Schmidhorst College of Business and BGSU Athletics. But let's get into news right now. A Toledo police lieutenant has pleaded guilty to reduced charges stemming from a December 2025 drunk driving crash in Wood County that seriously injured a person. According to the Wood County Prosecutor's Office, Lieutenant Adam Fish pleaded guilty to one count of vehicular assault, a fourth-degree felony, and one count of operating a vehicle under the influence of alcohol, which is a first-degree misdemeanor. Fish had been originally indicted on one count of aggravated vehicular assault along with two misdemeanor OVI charges. Wood County Prosecutor Paul Dobson said the felony charge was reduced because of evidentiary concerns related to defense motions and with the consent and understanding of the victims in this case. Vehicular assault carries a maximum penalty of 18 months in prison. Fish is scheduled to be sentenced November 19th in the Wood County Common Pleas Court. Fish, who has been with the Toledo Police Department since 2011 and was promoted to lieutenant in July of 2025, was relieved of duty pending the outcome of his criminal case and an ongoing internal affairs investigation. The charges stem from a December 20th, 2025 crash at the intersection of State Route 25 and Roachton Road, of course, in Perrysburg Township. According to a Perrysburg police report, investigators said that Fish was driving south
on State Route 25 when he attempted to turn onto Roachton Road and collided head-on with an SUV, pushing it into a third vehicle. The driver of the SUV and her teenage daughter were taken to Mercy Health's Perrysburg Hospital. The daughter did suffer serious injuries. A witness told police Fish took the turn at about 45 miles per hour. Investigators said Fish told officers he was coming from a work shift party but denied drinking alcohol. Officers did report smelling alcohol in his breath, observed slurred speech and glassy eyes, and said he failed portions of a field sobriety test after initially refusing to participate. Police also mentioned that after refusing that breath test, he prompted investigators to obtain a warrant for a blood draw. The results of that blood test have not been publicly released. The Toledo police said no other officers were under investigation in connection with the off-duty gathering, adding that the department did not sponsor, organize, or endorse any shift party or off-duty gathering. So November 19th, the sentencing for former Lieutenant Fish. We'll keep an eye on that for you as we go forward. Wood County, we're going to get into some traffic notes here, because Wood County Sheriff Mark Vosilishin announced yesterday that the Wood County Sheriff's Department would be conducting increased patrol over the 4th of July weekend. The blitz will occur today through Sunday. Deputies will be paying closer attention to violations such as driving under the influence, failure to yield, and speeding, all of which are contributing factors to fatal crashes. There will be zero tolerance for driving under the influence or not wearing a seatbelt. You can get more information from the Ohio Traffic Safety Office and statewide efforts to improve safety on Ohio's roadways. Go to the Wood County Sheriff's website at woodcountysheriff.com or the Ohio Traffic Safety Office at ohiohighwaysafetyoffice.ohio.gov for more information. Along with that, the Ohio Turnpike and Infrastructure Commission and the Ohio State Highway Patrol are reminding all motorists to practice safe driving behaviors behind the wheel by avoiding speeding and distracted driving. This Independence Day travel weekend, we have an occasion to celebrate with America's 250th anniversary, said Furzan Ahmed, PE, the executive director of the Turnpike Commission. We ask everyone to travel safely this weekend, Ahmed added. The top risky driving behaviors to avoid include speeding, driving distracted, driving while impaired or drowsy, and failing to buckle up. To accommodate an increase in traffic over the holiday travel period, construction in work zones across the Ohio Turnpike will be limited from noon on Thursday to Monday at sunrise. Of course, that being today, noon today to Monday at sunrise. Two lanes of traffic in both the eastbound and westbound directions will remain open in work zones. Speeding in work zones is a primary cause of crashes, said Chris Mata, PE, Chief Engineer and Deputy Executive Director of the Turnpike Commission. Please do your part when driving through work zones by maintaining a safe following distance, being prepared to slow down or stop, obeying the speed limit, and paying close attention to the signs. The days between Memorial Day and Labor Day are statistically the most dangerous for motor vehicle crashes on roadways nationwide. To promote roadway safety ahead of Independence Day, the Turnpike Commission partnered with the OSHP and other organizations during a customer appreciation event that will be held today over around milepost 197 as well on the Turnpike. As families travel this holiday weekend, we are urging drivers to make safety their top priority, said OSHP Sergeant Ryan Purpura. Stay focused behind the wheel, avoid distractions, obey posted speed limits, and always buckle up. These simple choices save lives and ensure everyone can return home safely. The motoring public is encouraged to safely call #677 to report impaired or reckless drivers and stranded motorists.
Well, there was a bit of a scary crash yesterday. The Toledo Post of the Ohio State Highway Patrol is investigating still a serious injury crash that occurred yesterday at approximately 1 p.m. This crash occurred on State Route 2, Airport Highway. It was 1/2 mile west of Auburn Road in Springfield Township. A gentleman driving a 2002 Peterbilt commercial semi from Walton, Kentucky, ended up traveling left of center into the westbound lanes, struck a 2016 Toyota Camry, also a 2017 Chevrolet flatbed pickup truck, then hit a 2019 Chrysler Pacifica, and finally hit a 2019 Ford Ranger. He then went off the north side of the roadway and overturned. The Ohio State Highway Patrol was assisted by the Lucas County Sheriff's Office, as well as the Springfield Township Fire and EMS and Monclova Township Fire and EMS. The crash does remain under investigation. The Ohio State Highway Patrol does remind motorists to always wear their safety belts and to never drive impaired or distracted. That is the theme of the weekend. Make sure you do not drive impaired or distracted. Looking as well up north to Lucas County, the Toledo Lucas County Health Department does have some confirmed cases of cyclosporiasis, an intestinal illness caused by a parasite. People can become infected by eating food or drinking water contaminated by feces containing the parasite. The illness is commonly found in developing countries. However, it applies to the U.S. when cases are often linked to types of fresh produce, especially in the summer, health officials said. TLCHD said there has been an increase in the number of Lucas County residents with the illness since June 1st. Health department officials are working right now to identify a potential common exposure. What we do know is it had quite a few cases in Michigan and worked its way down to Lucas County here in Ohio. Our environmental health and epidemiology teams are working around the clock to identify the source of this outbreak, limit its spread, and protect the health of our community, said Kareem Baruti, Toledo Lucas County Health Commissioner. We appreciate the cooperation of our healthcare providers, food establishments, and community partners as we work together to safeguard the people of Toledo and Lucas County. Symptoms of cyclosporiasis typically develop within 2 to 14 days after exposure and may include watery diarrhea, which is the most common symptom, loss of appetite, weight loss, abdominal cramps and/or bloating, nausea, and prolonged fatigue. Health department officials mentioning that anyone experiencing symptoms should contact their health care provider for treatment. If left untreated, symptoms could last a few days to a month or longer, with symptoms returning after initial improvement. Prevention tips do include washing hands with soap and water before and after handling or preparing raw fruits and vegetables. Wash all fruits and vegetables thoroughly under running water before eating, cutting, or cooking. Scrub firm fruits and vegetables such as melons and cucumbers with a clean produce brush. Cut any damaged or bruised areas on fruits and veggies before preparing and eating. Refrigerate, cut, peeled, or cooked fruits and vegetables as soon as possible within 2 hours. And that kind of goes to the reference that Chloe was mentioning, too, from the Wood County Health Department. Anything mayo-related or should be refrigerated or salad dressing, do be cautious of that out in the heat. But this is a whole nother issue. Haven't seen anything, really, that we would be concerned about in Wood County yet. But this cyclosporiasis has certainly been spreading, unfortunately. Also want to remind you, coming up today, the Bowling Green Kiwanis Club is inviting community members to join the special patriotic celebration and its meeting here today, celebrating and commemorating the 250th birthday of the United States. The meeting will be held at noon in the Slater Family Ice Arena Lounge on the campus of Bowling Green State University. Public is invited to attend, with lunch available from 11:30 a.m. for $17. During this special program, the club's inspirational
Moment, presenters will share a series of patriotic readings celebrating the American Revolutionary War and the signing of the Declaration of Independence. The program will reflect on the courage, vision, and enduring ideals that helped shape the nation's founding and continue to inspire Americans today. To mark the occasion, attendees will also enjoy a festive American birthday cake as the Bowling Green Kiwanis Club celebrates this historic milestone. The event does promise to be an uplifting tribute to the nation's heritage in a memorable way to kick off the Independence Day holiday. The Bowling Green Kiwanis Club, of course, is a community-centered organization committed to improving the lives of children in the Bowling Green area through various initiatives, partnerships, and community engagement. The club creates opportunities for growth and development, working toward a brighter future for local youth. For more information about the Bowling Green Kiwanis Club or to learn how to become a member, please visit www.kiwanisbg.org. City of Bowling Green reminding you of some closures and delays coming up for the Independence Day holiday. All non-24-hour city facilities, apart from the Bowling Green Community Center, are closed tomorrow, July 3rd. The Bowling Green Community Center, as we mentioned with Chloe, if you're looking to cool down, maybe for a moment, will experience reduced hours from 7 to 12, that's noon, in observance of the holiday on July 3rd and will be closed on July 4th. The refuse and recycling collection is not going to be affected at all by this. The Wood County Museum also inviting the community to enjoy an evening of free live music during its summer concert series. It's 1 week from today. Music at the museum began at 6 p.m. Guests are encouraged to bring lawn chairs or blankets and relax on the museum grounds while enjoying live entertainment in a beautiful outdoor setting. A beer garden will be available on site. Outside alcohol is prohibited. Food vendors for the evening include Toledo Chuck Wagon, Blue Collar Barbecue, BD's Lemonade King, and Icy Paul. The July concert lineup features Corduroy Road, Americana, Blues, Country, and Rock, as well as the Polka Floyd Show. They have a polka twist. In the event of severe or inclement weather, the concert will be canceled. Additional music at the museum concerts will be held on August 13th and September 10th, with all performances beginning at 6 p.m. For more information about museum events, visit woodcountyhistory.org or follow the Wood County Museum on social media. The museum is located at 13660 County Home Road here in Bowling Green. Do want to go through, Mary was talking at length about the ribbon cutting ceremony and a lot of talk about the 60s Spectacular. Of course, had a guest on the show as well last week with Mary to talk about the pre-enrichment program. And just another really BG Chamber note, trying to make sure everyone knows the details, the ins and outs of BG Boom. We'll go through it a couple times here in the next day or so, but all the details so that you can enjoy with your family, of course, weather permitting. We're going to try and keep the weather away. That's what we're hoping for. But to celebrate Independence Day, of course, the City of Bowling Green, Bowling Green Chamber of Commerce, Visit BG Ohio, Northwestern Ohio Tractor Pullers Association, Wood County Agricultural Society are all at the helm and announcing the return of BG Boom tomorrow. This event made possible by the support of patriotic sponsors, Bates Recycled. Chris Bates came on the show yesterday and mentioned that they had raised over $3,200 in their can drive that is going towards BG Boom. Belleville Brothers Meats, Ohio Logistics, VFW Post 1148. We'll talk to Richard Zolch tomorrow from the VFW Post. Meta and Walmart. Fireworks display is scheduled to begin at dusk. It will be launched in a secure area within the NWOTPA property, which provides viewing for all from the fairgrounds area, as well as within the surrounding neighborhoods. The Chamber of Commerce always seeking community support to help fund the event through sponsorships, donations, and fundraisers, such as that Bates Recycling Aluminum Can Drive. Sponsorship registration donation forms are available on the Chamber website, www.bgchamber.net/BG-boom, or by calling the Chamber office. That number is 419-353-7945.
5. With the support of VBGO, the BG Boom Festival also brings the afternoon of delight prior to the fireworks display. The festival, running from 4 to 9 p.m. tomorrow, will include inflatables and interactive games. It will be free for everyone in the community to attend. And of course, Mary as well, earlier on in the show, talking about the skill of Lake Plains Barbershop Chorus. They'll be on the stage at 6 p.m., Blake Bailey Productions as well, sponsored by the VFW 1148. That'll be in the Grove tomorrow. And, of course, if you get hungry, the Wood County Ag Society is planned for multiple food trucks to be at site and on-site and open from 4 to 11 p.m. or until their food supplies run out. It was fun to hear Chris kind of mention that at the start of BG Boom, Chris Bates, that is, yesterday, talking about everyone kind of ran out of stuff in the first year, and then kind of as time went on, realized, okay, we have great support for this event. We're going to need more stuff and more food, and certainly that has been something that has increased over the last couple years. Local chamber member organizations will be hosting activities, of course, including cupcakes with the BG Community Foundation, games and giveaways from Western and Southern Life, Wood County Prosecutor's Office, BG U.S. Army Recruiting Center, and the Cocoon. Other participating organizations include Children's Resource Center, Wood County ADA, MHS, Wood County Hospital, Walmart, Meijer, and All Pro Mobile Oil Change. And of course, as dusk falls and the rain stays away, because it's going to, hopefully, but it's going to, the attention will shift to the fireworks show performed by Rozzy Fireworks. Of course, due to the generous support of the city of BG, this year's fireworks display is going to be almost 30 minutes in length. It is highly recommended. We'll give you the layout in terms of parking. If you're planning to watch them, to park in the east and north parking lots of the fairgrounds off Brim Road. Enter these lots through Gate E, which is off Brim and across from Christopher Drive. This parking area will provide an unobstructed view for the fireworks. There will be additional parking that is available in the lot across from the fairgrounds on Poe Road. This parking area is very convenient for those going to the festival, but trees factor in here and they can obstruct the view of the fireworks itself. The north and east parking lots are recommended for the best firework viewing. Wood County Agricultural Society, also with their support, they are hosting family-friendly camping, which started on Tuesday and runs all the way through Sunday, featuring campsites under the fireworks. If you still have time, anyone interested in camping can reserve a spot by calling the fair office, 419-352-0441, or by going online to woodcounty-fair.com and registering under the specialty camping tab. And again, do have to be careful because there is no fireworks or pyrotechnics allowed, including novelty items such as sparklers, poppers, and smoke bombs. They are banned on fairground property, including all parking areas. Safety is at the forefront of this. That's why they are not permitted from being on the property. So make sure not to bring those. And also, golf carts not permitted on the grounds for this event, except for those being utilized by the organizers. Oh, I guess I'll tell you the rain date. We've talked about it a couple times. We don't want to hear that, but a rain date is scheduled for the fireworks side of things for July 5th. If rain was to factor in tomorrow, it won't. Well, we hope it won't, but it might. Who knows? Festival activities will not be rescheduled to the rain date. Of course, the Bowling Green Chamber website has all the details on this, bgchamber.net, and social media, BG_chamber on Instagram and Bowling Green Chamber of

and encouraging people to volunteer for the festival. And of course, the BG Community Foundation's project to create a mosaic mural of the Liberty Tree. Volunteers will provide instructions and supplies to those who want to paint a tile. You can contact, if you're interested, BGCF's Christine Cook at 419-464-2452 or BGCF at bgohcf.org to sign up. And again, at 7:30 a.m. July 4th, after our beautiful fireworks show on Friday evening, BG Song, the Chamber, members are going to come out to clean up the fairgrounds and the fireworks launching area. It's their third consecutive year of rallying a group to lend a hand on that. So if you can get out there and help, please do. So we do still have some time left here on the show. We're all looking forward to a BG Boom. Going to be a lot of blast. Going to be a blast tomorrow. Going to be a lot of fun. We'll have some more guests tomorrow talking about their sponsorship, as well as just giving you all the details once again so you can make it out safely to BG Boom. The big day is already almost here. Tomorrow. Still have time here on the program, so we will get another music note. We have to get birthdays and anniversaries in for you, as well as one final check of sports before we work our way out of here for the day. But it's going to be a hot one, so be careful when you go outside here. Something to take note of, the elderly, as well as family and pets. Making sure everyone's hydrated, being safe in the heat, going to be key. Here's some ABBA as we continue on the morning show, taking you towards 9 a.m. on this Thursday here on 88.1 WBGU FM.

0: My therapist had told me that I needed to go to AA meetings, but I wasn't sure whether I wanted to go because I didn't want to be an alcoholic. That was not what I wanted to grow up and be. I didn't want to go to AA, but I did, and it wasn't what I expected by any means. It was friendly. I could feel it. I mean, I could feel the happiness. It's really great.
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2: Oh, it's the sound of birthday time here on the morning show. 88.1 WBGU-FM here in Bowling Green, Ohio. Kevin Peel here with you for one final segment here on the program. We'll get you some sports in just a moment. But first and foremost, want to recognize our birthdays and anniversaries as we do approximately at 6:30 and 8:30 each and every day on the morning show. There are a few of them. Bob Harmon, Richard Allacy, Hazel Smith, Suzanne Tabor, who's turning 80 today, Juanita Gonzalez, and Faye and Bill Lindholm celebrating an anniversary. Happy anniversary and happy birthday from the morning show.

All right. Happy birthday. Happy anniversary from the morning show. Bob Harmon, Richard Alessi, Hazel Smith, Suzanne Tabor, who's turning 80 today, Juanita Gonzalez, and Faye and Bill Lindholm as well, celebrating an anniversary. Thank you so much for your support of the morning show, and enjoy a festive Thursday, to say the least. Well, we do want to recognize all of our sponsors, because without them, this show would not be possible. Do want to thank Kay Hovnanian Homes as well, Beckett's Burger Bar, Ben's, Bigby Coffee, BG Manor, BG Vision Center, Call the Canyon, Easy Street Cafe. Of course, we heard from Tim Emmerich and Artie Gagner here today when they called in right around 7:45 or so. Deck Hanneman Funeral Homes, Elite Collegiate Apparel, Wood County Hospital, Gerhardt Plumbing, Glass City Federal, as well as Intech IT Solutions, Juniper Brewing, the District Ohio Logistics, State Bank, Thayer's Chevy Toyota. Heard from Stephanie Parrish of State Bank today, by the way. Waddington Jewelers, of course, our birthday and anniversary sponsor. WLI, Downtown Farmers Market. We hope you brave the heat to make it out there to the farmers market from 4 to 7 yesterday. And we talked to Kinsey Mazie, and they normally call in on Wednesdays to chat with us. Wood County Board of Developmental Disabilities, Woodhaven Healthcare, as well as Legacy Farmers Cooperative and the Veterans Service Office. Yeah, Elite Collegiate Apparel underwrites our sports, and so we will get into that by talking about some exciting news, which Stephanie brought up as well, and we got some comments from her. But the Bowling Green State University Athletics announcing yesterday that the Allen W. and Carol M. Schmidt-Horst College of Business have expanded their partnership, naming the Schmidt-Horst College of Business the presenting partner of Bowling Green Women's Athletics. The agreement does mark the first time nationally that a college of business has become the presenting partner of a university's athletics programs on the women's side. Said Derek Vandermeer, Vice President for Athletic Strategy here at BGSU, this partnership represents a defining moment for Bowling Green Athletics and the Schmidt-Horst College of Business. For the first time, an academic college is serving as the presenting sponsor of all of our women's athletics programs, demonstrating a shared commitment to excellence both in competition and in the classroom. At its core, this partnership is about investing in our female student athletes by preparing them for success on the court and long after their playing careers have ended. Together, we're creating opportunities that extend beyond the field of play while showcasing the strength of collaboration across our university. It's an innovative partnership that reflects who we are as an institution and where we're headed together. A key component of the partnership is a campaign highlighting female Falcon student athletes who are currently enrolled in the Schmidt-Horst College of Business. The campaign will feature video and graphic content across BGSU Athletics social channels, telling the stories of the women student athletes who are competing at a high level while also pursuing their business degree. Big time exciting stuff here in Bowling Green. If you caught what was going on yesterday, it was an exciting World Cup game as the United States was seeking to win its first knockout stage victory since 2002. They prevailed, beating Bosnia-Herzegovina 2-0 in the round of 32 on Wednesday evening. Fulleran Balogun, of course, one of the star strikers for the U.S. men's national team, scored a goal in the 45th minute to give the U.S. team the lead. But the problem is, right after the hour mark in the game, he had a red card called against him, and ultimately he'll miss the next round. But he did score a goal in that game. The other player that scored was Malik Tillman, a big goal on a kick from just outside of the box, a free kick in the 82nd minute, which extended the lead, and that made sure that the Americans made it
to the round of 16. The Americans ended a 10-game losing streak against European competition. Of course, now we'll stay against a European team in Belgium. That matchup will be on Monday evening in Seattle. Of course, the U.S. beat Bosnia-Herzegovina in San Francisco, Santa Clara to be exact, yesterday. The Belgians knocked them out of the 2014 World Cup in the round of 16. So a chance for revenge here for the U.S. We'll see how it all shakes out, but they certainly overcame some adversity last night to win that game and assure themselves a spot in the round of 16. The other teams that won yesterday, England beat Congo DR 2-1. Harry Kane with goals in the 75th and 86th minutes allowed England to avoid the upset bid, and they advanced to the round of 16. Also, Belgium had to rally to beat Senegal yesterday 3-2 to get into that matchup with the U.S. coming up on Monday. As for the games today in Inglewood, California, at SoFi Stadium, where the Rams play, Spain and Austria match up at 3 o'clock. Portugal and Croatia continues the knockout round action at BMO Field in Toronto. Again, 7 o'clock start. And at 11 o'clock at BC Place in Vancouver, Switzerland faces Algeria. 11 o'clock start. As for major league scores, how about the Tigers? They went into the Bronx and they swept the Yankees, winning in 11 innings yesterday afternoon by a final score of 6-2. The Tigers now 38-49 in the overall, and they're 8 games back in the AL Central behind the Chicago White Sox, who lost in Baltimore to the Orioles yesterday 6-1. The White Sox now 45-40 on the season, and they are a game ahead of the Guardians, who won in Cleveland yesterday over Texas to wrap up that series 9-4. Guardians 2 back in the loss column to the White Sox at 45-42. Oh, another score that I didn't really pay attention to earlier, but my, oh my, 23-3. The Cubs beat the Padres yesterday at home. They hit 8 home runs to beat the Padres. What a score that was. Reds, they're not done with their series in Milwaukee quite yet. They'll have to play the Brewers again today, but the Brewers winning last night 4-2, extending their division lead. Brewers 53-31 in the NL Central. The Reds in the cellar at 39-46 currently. They are a ways back. Chicago, by the way, after that huge win over San Diego, 5.5 games back in the division. Games for today to look out for. Detroit stays on the road. They are in Texas to take on the Rangers at 8:05. The Cincinnati Reds, Milwaukee Brewers wrap up that series at American Family Field at 2:10 today. And a big series starts for Cleveland as they host the Chicago White Sox at 6:40 at Progressive Field. So that's your look at sports. Underwriter is Elite Collegiate Apparel for that. We appreciate their efforts over there on Worcester Street here in Bowling Green. So guests for tomorrow, there's plenty of them. VFW Post 1148, Richard Zulch will be with us here. And we are looking forward to his call as well as at 7:30 here. I believe we have, well, let's do this. At 8 o'clock, we have Autumn Williams. She is the new tennis coach here at Bowling Green State University. And I have personal ties as well to her. I met her 10 years ago. So it's really a full circle moment to have her in Bowling Green as our new tennis coach, because we worked for a year together at Texas A&M Kingsville. So I can't wait to kind of reflect with her, catch up, and we will definitely talk with her about that and
kind of finding her way to Bowling Green, the beautiful place, the beautiful community that we live in here. That's at 8. Brian Swope going to give us an update between 7:15 and 7:30 from the Rudolph Libby Group, as he will be on, and also the Wood County District Public Library. We visit with them at 8:30 on Fridays, and we will have them on once again. Another fantastic day. Thanks so much to Mary Hinkleman, Stephanie Paris, Chloe Brown, and of course Tim and Artie coming on as they usually do, as and getting the call from them. Head on out to Easy Street, call the Canyon still while you have a chance. BG Boom, just a day away, and we're excited for all the events that are upcoming. So until tomorrow, this is Kevin Peel saying so long here from the Dave Horger Medium Production Studio on the campus of Bowling Green State University inside the Michael and Sarah Colleen Center. You have been listening to the morning show from 6 to 9 a.m. here on 88.1 WBGU-FM and HD1 here in Bowling Green, streaming on bgfalconmedia.com as well. We will be back on tomorrow. I'll fill in one more day before Clint's return on Monday, getting you closer to that 4th of July holiday. Thanks for making the morning show part of your morning.

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The Public Good, performs and is followed by a student jam. Arlen's Good Beer is open Tuesday through Sunday and located at 520 Hanke Avenue in Bowling Green, Ohio. Visit Arlen's Good Beer on Facebook for more information.

0: you have two-way traffic coming in and out of the parking lot to ease parking and the high amount of traffic that will come in to the park.
1: You talked about construction materials as well. Another question I want to ask you. You said you're trying to a nod to what you guys did with the building we're in right now.
0: Yep. Yeah, so really we're trying to build on

0: What the city has developed with the current city administration building, and utilize similar materials, so brick for some of the exterior, similar, you know, window detailing and patterning with the fire station that was done with the city building, and then incorporation of materials like metal panel and that kind of thing.
1: Once again, the new station is part of the overall plan, as Bill said, Chief Moorman, earlier, to improve fire and EMS responses in the city. Bowling Green currently with two stations, one on East Court Street and one on Pearl Street on the west side. A levy passed by voters last fall supporting the building of those two new stations, the main one and the headquarters, is going to be at the new site on Newton Road by the community center, and the satellite station at Carter Park. The Pearl Street station is going to remain, but the East Court Street station ultimately would be demolished. It's going to be utilized for a couple of years after the fire department vacates that building by the police division. It'll be renovated just a bit so the BGPD can use it for a couple of years while their station is renovated as well and stays in its location in downtown BG. The combined cost of those two new fire stations, by the way, you may remember, is $25.2 million. Both have similar timelines for completion by the fall of 2027. And that's what we talked with Mary Margaret Boda about, another of the project managers. She's with Mosier Construction.
2: Looking to, yeah, start construction fences going up mid-July of this year of 2026. Really looking to get the structural load-bearing CMU in before winter, roof on before winter, so then interior outfit and interior slabs can be poured through the winter with minimal cold weather effects, and then really veneer going on would be spring of 2027. Interior outfits of the apparatus bay and the living quarters, all through, you know, early 2027. It was occupancy just right of August of 2027, and make the the move of the last week of August.
3: How confident are you in that, knowing that this is really an active site? I mean, you'd say, ideally, you'd be on a site and you have this time to go, but there, that park is so very busy. This is real challenging for you guys to already hit that timeline, isn't it, with the amount of activity taking place here?
2: Yeah, I mean, definitely with an active park right through the heart of summer, with all the youth sports going on, will be there, the public safety first and foremost. But, you know, similar to university projects, city of Bowling Green, the administration project, we're right in the heart of downtown Bowling Green with, again, tight sites with a lot of active public around. So it's, you know, daily huddles and meetings with the workers on site of access, and public safety is first and foremost.
3: So the impact they talked about, maybe a couple of disc golf courses may have to be relocated, but while this construction project is ongoing, for the most part, the park's going to be completely functional while this is happening.
2: Correct, yes. We've been working with the park district and identifying their major events throughout the summer, so we have minimal to no impact for those events.
3: BG baseball,
2: in the community, and that we'll be kind of running simultaneously alongside of that in our little corner of the park.
1: Again, Bill Moorman, the Bowling Green Fire Division Chief, saying this will have a big impact on service as well. Once all these two new stations are brought online, we have three at strategic locations around the city of Bowling Green in the latter part of 2027.
4: This is a game changer for safety here in Bowling Green. So when, and I mentioned it just a few minutes ago, Glenn, the quicker we can get to an emergency situation, the quicker that we can actually start to make the situation better. That doesn't matter whether it's on the fire side or whether it's on the EMS side. Quicker response, us getting there safely, us getting there as fast as we can, so we can start rendering assistance immediately.
3: Getting in and out of Carter Park, folks are going to think, man, so busy over there in the summertime when a burn comes up. That's going to be a challenge for you. So you guys have done traffic studies. You know how to make this work.
4: Oh, absolutely. So one of the things that we always look at when you're building stations is access routes. So we've got Campbell Hill directly up front, okay? That takes us directly to the north up to Clough Street, East Worcester, and then we can get on up to Mercer Road and then up to Poe Road.
5: Yes,
4: yes. Well, we can go to immediately over to the west and get onto Dunbridge. If we're going south, we've got Napoleon and Gypsy Lane. They are our main access routes north and south and east and west here in Bowling Green. So actually, it's yeah, you may think it's going to slow us down, but having those access routes is critical to the decision as to why we built that too.
1: Yeah, great to catch up with Bill Mormon there. By the way, he did remind me as well that they have a new piece of equipment that's going to be delivered next week. I do believe there'll be a rolling-in ceremony too. More good news from EGFD.
4: We're getting a new aerial to replace our aging aerial that we have. It should be here, actually, I think, next week. So I will be doing a push-in ceremony, so hopefully you're going to be there to witness that. Maybe you can get on the bumper, too, and start pushing.
1: Thanks, Bill. He also told me that Lieutenant Jim Ritterback, who recently retired, has been selected as the Outstanding Firefighter of the Year, will be honored with a presentation on June the 11th at the next Kiwanis meeting taking place over Bowling Green Ice Arena. We very much want to congratulate Lieutenant Jim Ritterback, honored at the June 11th Kiwanis meeting. The meeting gets underway at 11:30 over at the Ice Arena Lounge. If you want to join us for that, we'll get some comments from Jim about that as well. And the Wood County Department of Job and Family Services is accepting applications for the K-12 Fitted for Success program starting June 1. 550 children who live in Wood County are going to be provided with vouchers for the purchase of new shoes, socks, and a backpack. Assistance provided on a first-come, first-served basis, proof of household income, birth certificates, or other proof of citizenship, and Social Security cards for all family members have to be provided. Shannon Fisher telling us that families must have an income at or below 200% of the federal poverty level to qualify for a family of four. That means about $5,500 or less in gross income per month. The income amount varies based on your family size, of course. Shannon Fisher, the Employment and Support Services Supervisor at the Wood County Department of Job and Family Services, said agency and organization representatives may reach out with any questions, but at any rate, assistance is going to be distributed to approved families mid-August. The application deadline here, August the 14th of 2026. 61 degrees, a beautiful sunny day for you outside right now. Headed up once again to a high of 82 degrees. As you heard from our friends at WTUL Television this morning, a slight chance of a pop-up shower in this seven-day forecast once or twice, but less than a 20% chance. Looks like a gorgeous stretch of weather. After sunny skies today, mostly clear skies overnight tonight for the farmer's market. 57 degrees, the overnight low, and then 73, a high on Thursday, 78, a high on Friday, 72 on Saturday, Sunday, mid-70s first of next week, and no real chance of precipitation in the long-range forecast. 60 degrees right now at the Weather Center and 60 seconds away from a conversation with Ted Hazeman, the superintendent of Bowling Green City Schools. Stay tuned.
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1: Hey, thanks again to Stan Kroducki, the President and Chief Executive Officer of your Wood County Hospital, joining with us every Monday here on The Morning Show. Didn't connect with Ted as we did a special Memorial Day broadcast on Monday this week, but he'll be back at 7:30 on next Monday. Stan Kroducki, the President of our Wood County Hospital, a regular guest of ours here on The Morning Show. As I mentioned, beautiful blue skies and sunshine. Drove by the high school yesterday as we wind down the last few days of school and saw a lot of kids with spring fever out there running around and wrestling and having fun. Outdoor activities, a field day, I think, taking place. Details about that, and I guess mixed feelings, I would guess, from Dr. Ted Hazeman as we come towards the end of another academic year. The superintendent of BG Schools on the line with us this morning. Ted, good morning.
9: Hey, good morning, Clint. How are you, sir?
1: I'm good. Mixed feelings, is that appropriate at this point?
9: Yeah, I think so. I think there's a lot of excitement from students and some staff, and you know, we wrap up the school year,
1: yeah.
9: But it's always you know, it's a happy time, but it's always a time too to mm-hmm. reflect, and can't believe how quickly the school years go. Feels like we were just welcoming everybody back in August. But so there's a lot of activities taking place, within our schools. This is our last week of school for the 25-26 school year, and a lot of activities taking place: field days, talent shows, academic celebrations, and our middle school has a program going this year for the 8th grade PBIS auction. Is where you've heard us talk a lot about our PBIS program, the Positive Behavior Interventions and Supports Program. So the students in the middle school earn tickets and points, and they're able to, at the end of the year like this, they have a quote auction of some different types of items. And this Thursday, there's 75 different items that are going to be auctioned off. And, it's a culmination of all their work over the year. And, we want to thank Wood County Recorder Connor Rose, who will be the auctioneer for the event.
1: Okay.
9: Thank a lot of our supporters, Middle School PTO, Wood County Fair Board, BG Park and Rec, Elmar Lanes, and Elite on Main are all very active and supporters of this. And it's a great program. And like I said, there's a lot of those types of activities taking place this week to conclude the school year.
1: Yeah, as we transition out of the school year, there's going to be a big change taking place as far as the traffic pattern goes out there as well. We were talking about this with Brian Swope. He's going to be on the show, I believe, next Friday morning to talk more about it. But you're not going to be able to access the campus for, about 6 weeks or so off of Poe Road?
9: Yeah, so you'll be able to access the campus, but just not off of Poe Road.
1: Right.
9: So with the new construction, which there's going to be, over the summer months, there'll be, a huge transformation of what that building, the new building looks like, and so forth. But this time of we are required to put in a turning lane with the change of the layout. So there's going to be, when you are headed west on Poe Road, we'll be adding a turning lane, and we're going to do that this summer. So there'll be a turning lane into the school school property.
1: That's a good idea.
9: So we're going to be starting that in first week of June here. So for roughly 6 weeks, we'll have to close that entrance while the construction takes place out there at the road. So everyone will have to come in off of Fairview. Still have access to the the same areas they have now.
1: Right.
9: They'll just have to access it a little bit different. And that'll take possibly up to 6 weeks.
1: Sure.
9: And then after that, we'll open the front back up and out on Poe Road, and actually should improve the traffic pattern and the safety of the traffic on Poe.
1: So the goal, Ted, is to have that done in time for school in the fall, then, huh?
9: Absolutely.
1: Okay. All right.
9: Absolutely.
1: Sounds good. And you mentioned the fact that you'll still have access during this time period to the campus there, because I tell you what, it seems like there's things happening even in the summertime. And the Flyer Board is a great resource, isn't it?
9: Yeah, it is. Things don't slow down over the summer. There's still tons and tons of activities taking place within the buildings. And so you mentioned the Flyer Board there, and I would remind parents that, over the summer months, they get an email once a week, with the different items that are listed on the flyer board.
1: Yes, sir.
9: I would recommend them to continue to looking at the flyer board. What the flyer board is, for those who don't know, you would be shocked at the amount of material that other organizations request the schools to distribute to our students. And if we sent everything home, some of our students would go home with a folder that's an inch wide each and every day from the stuff that people are asking to be distributed. So there's a flyer board that information gets scanned in, and then it's accessible off of our website, and our parents receive an email once a week with all of that information, and then they can just go to that post and see all the different things that are posted. So I would recommend to all of our parents and so forth and community members, if you haven't looked at that, you know, take a moment and take a look at that, and you know, keep looking at that over the summer, because as you mentioned, there's you know, we've got different camps going on. We've got a science camp for our first through fifth graders. There's all kinds of activities like that.
1: Well, Ted, before we run out of time this morning, I want to give you an opportunity to talk a little bit about this collaboration with the folks at CLC. We were talking about it on the show the other day, Bowling Green Community Learning Center, the STARS program, helping out those families served by Bowling Green schools that are dealing with, you know, food insecurity, because it's not just about, you know, the educational aspect of it, but quite frankly, there's a lot of folks in Bowling Green City schools that need that nutritional support as well, and for breakfast and for lunch.
9: That is correct. And, you know, the CLC or the STARS program through the ESC, typically that has been paid for through a grant, through the 21st Century Grant, right, through the state. Unfortunately, to be honest with you, Clint, that is a grant that has been placed on hold. And the Board of Education has felt that we should continue that program because it is so necessary for our students before and after school and over these summer months. And they'll be opening that grant back up next year. But for this year, you know, the district's going to be maintaining that program.
1: Wow.
9: But part of that, as you're alluding to, is, you know, there's a breakfast and lunch facet of this,
1: yes,
9: where the STARS program has partnered with the Connecting Kids to Meals, and that organization will come in, provide free summer meals for our students that live within the Bowling Green City School District, ages 1 through 18.
1: I see.
9: And that will take place at Krim Elementary School, and the breakfast will be from 8 to 8:30, and lunch is from 8:30 to 12:45. So for those folks that you know, that are in need, you know, we still have those opportunities available.
1: All right. Need more information about that, reach out to WESC, the Wood County Educational Service Center, at 354-9010. They've got a great summer program going on there as well. Summer camp registration is underway too, I should mention. And Ked, before you run, I did not get an opportunity to be there for graduation on Sunday, but I did watch it stream as well. Awful proud of 240 or so kids that's walked across the stage there to pick up their diplomas and look back on 13 years. And I thought the senior gift was really something as well. There's a real tradition with that, but those senior class came up with a great way to continue to support the next generation, really, of students with the new build at the school, too.
9: Yeah, so, you know, as you mentioned, we had 240 students walk across that stage. We're really proud of of those students and of what they've done. I mean, they are very accomplished class, and we know that they're going to go on and do some great things in the future as well. I mean, 90 of those 240 students were in the National Honor Society.
1: Wow.
9: I believe it was 3 were in the National Technical Honor Society.
1: Mm-hmm.
9: 82 of those students earned honors diploma from the state of Ohio. We had 2 National Merit Scholarships, scholarship students. We had some All-State band.
1: Yep.
9: I think 1 All-State band, 2 All-State choir,
1: yep,
9: 1 All-State orchestra. We had 3 All-State athletes. This class was very accomplished, you know, both artistically, musically, academically, and athletically, and there's some leaders in that group, and we're excited to see what they're going to go on and do and make the city of Bowling Green and Bowling Green schools very proud.
1: Yeah, and the senior president even said, even though they don't get to use the new building when it's completed in the fall of 2027, they wanted to help with a couple of courtyards there, outdoor spaces for kids as well. So neat to see that they continue to support even before they graduated. So good kids.
9: Absolutely.
1: Good
9: kids, it's a great group of kids. I've said that many, many times. We've got great kids here.
1: Absolutely. Ted, enjoy the sunshine today, my friend. I appreciate taking time to chat with us on a regular basis. We'll talk soon, okay?
9: Absolutely. Thanks, Clint. Thanks, everybody.
1: It is 7:42 or so here on the morning show, 18 away from the top of the hour. And on Wednesdays, right about this time, we typically visit with the manager of the Downtown Farmers Market, which gets underway tonight at 4 o'clock, goes until 7 o'clock. Online, too, we're hoping, is Kinsey Macy this morning. Kinsey, are you there?
5: I am here. Good morning.
1: Good morning. How are you?
5: I'm good. How are you?
1: I'm doing terrific. What a gorgeous day for a downtown farmer's market. I'll just throw it out there. I mean, by the time we get down to the market tonight, it's going to be probably in the 60s or lower 70s. Oh, my gosh. Just what you could hope for.
5: Yep, exactly. Well, we will take this weather. We'll take it.
1: Well, you're, second one now? How'd first one go?
5: Third.
1: How's it going? Oh, third. My gosh, they're flying.
5: Yeah,
1: by,
5: I know.
1: Aren't
5: we're
1: they?
5: Already on week three.
1: All right. Well, how's it going so far?
5: It's going good. We've been getting a good crowd every night, especially, you know, with a little bit of wind or chilly that we've had. We've been having a good crowd of the community coming out, so we're very appreciative of the community coming out and supporting all of our vendors. So please keep coming out, seeing what they have. You know, they each week they have something new. Like last week, Reams had strawberries early in the season. I think one of our other vendors, they're getting ready to have their strawberries too. So, you know, fresh strawberries, you can't pass that up.
1: Sounds good. I know that CASA is going to be there. I want to talk about Power of Produce, a couple of those things as well. But CASA, I think that's terrific that they're going to be down the Court Appointed Special Advocates.
5: Yes. So make sure to come out and see them, support their mission that they have. They will be set up next to our booth. So, yes, please come out and check them out and see what they have.
1: Okay. And when you talk about the vendors, you mentioned the fact that Reams has strawberries already. It is kind of a treasure hunt, isn't it, every week when you don't know exactly what some of those folks have got, you know, growing in the garden, going to be able to bring it in.
5: Yes, exactly. We have a few new vendors that will be there. We have Lucky Goat that will be there. They have custom cut stuff. And then we also have this new vendor, Andrew's Art Creations. He has paintings and things like that. So be sure to come out and see them as well.
1: Okay. Some food trucks. You got Jamaican Ice. Well, who's going to be down there tonight?
5: Yes. So, yep, we have Jamaican Spice is going to be there. Susie Lynn Lemonade, Straight Juice, the Icy Paul. Those will be our vendors this week that we'll have. Yes, food vendors.
1: Okay. And the pop program's going well?
5: Yes. So we still have funds left for it. So if I know summer is approaching, so have your kids come out and we can get them signed up for Power Produce Club. If you're not sure what it is, just stop by our booth and we can explain it to you, see if that's something you're interested in. BG Kiwanis and WLI are sponsors for that this year, so we're very appreciative of them for that. Speaking of sponsors, we actually have one of our sponsors that will be there tonight. Visit BG will be at a booth as well. They'll have a raffle and giveaway prizes, and they'll be doing a craft as well.
1: Yes.
5: So be sure to stop to see them.
1: Zane was in studio yesterday talking about that. Excited to be partnering with you folks at WLI and the Downtown Farmers Market as well. And, in fact, Hallie's going to be joining us this morning. Hallie Williams from Downtown Bowling Green, the Special Improvement District.
5: Yes.
1: And we'll talk more about the market when she joins us at 8:15 or so. What about music? You got music tonight?
5: Yes, we have the Music Thief and the Somewhat Humanoid will be performing for us tonight. So Music Thief will be from 4:30 to 5:30, and It's Somewhat Humanoid will be from 5:30 to 6:30.
1: All right, I saw some flowers, too. I mean, we talk often now about the produce. I've spent more money than I want to imagine. I can count on flowers this year. Now I got to make sure I take care of them. Now we're going to be out watering some of these things. But am I seeing blooms down there, too?
5: We have quite a few vendors who have flowers. We have Joseph Greenhouse. They have your potted flowers. Clay Hill has your fresh cut flowers.
1: Oh, okay.
5: Lucky Lavender is at our market as well. So if you want your lavender products or you want your lavender plants, she is there as well. We're working. If you later on this season, we will have another fresh cut flower lady who will be starting. She starts kind of around June.
1: Okay.
5: So once most of her flowers are bloomed, she'll be a fresh cut flower as well.
1: All right. It's tonight 4 to 7, folks, right at 215 South Main Street there. Fresh produce, baked goods, flowers, artisan goods, and more. It's a WLI managing our Downtown Bowling Green Farmers Market again this evening. Need more information, follow on social media. The pictures and stuff you guys post is terrific. I got to tell you, you're doing a great job with that as well, Kenzie.
5: Thank you. I appreciate that.
1: All right. We'll see you down there, okay? Enjoy the sunshine.
5: Oh, I will. You too.
1: Thank you. It is 7:47 or so here on the morning show. Stay tuned. We're going to segue into a conversation. Well, we're going to hear first from our friends at the Ohio Agriculture Network. They have the very latest forecast for us. We'll do that. And as mentioned, as part of our 8 o'clock newscast this morning, the one and only Hallie Williams will be joining us. She, the executive director of Downtown Bowling Green Special Improvement District. Plus, we'll take a trip by the power of radio down to Pemberville. Good things happening down there as well. Stay tuned to the morning show.

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1: Good Wednesday morning. 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I'm Jolpin Orwood, taking a look at your farm news with you this morning. Quick couple of notes to pass along. Hard to believe June is just around the corner. 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Well, the latest crop progress numbers are out, delayed by one day because of Monday's Memorial Day. The Ohio Crop Progress Report is sponsored by Relentless Ag. 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Ohio farmers made some planting progress this past week, though wet conditions continue to limit field work. USDA said there are 2.4 days suitable for field work for the week ending May 24th. Corn at 63% planted across the state, up from 52% the previous week, but still behind the 67% five-year average. Corn emergence reached 45%, ahead of both last week's 27% and the 38% average. Soybeans, 57% planted across the state, up from 46% the week before, and just behind the 59% five-year average. Soybean emergence at 38%, ahead of the 24% the week before, and the 29% average we're usually at. Winter wheat was 84% headed, well ahead of the 58% five-year average, and wheat condition rated 68% good to excellent. 57% good and 11% excellent, and that's much, much better than the national average. Oats 88% planted and 78% emerged with 2% headed. Oat condition rated about 71% good to excellent. 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More at relentlessag.com. And speaking of the weather, rainy overnight here at the broadcast studio. But what's the rest of the week hold? Let's check in with Ohio AgNet Chief Meteorologist Ryan Martin, thanks to Seed Consultants.
2: Moisture continues to work north across Ohio here today. I'm Chief Meteorologist Ryan Martin. Quick forecast update for you. I'm looking for scattered rain showers up to the U.S. 30 corridor through the day today. I think we can see another quarter to three quarters of an inch of precipitation. Might have to watch for some thunderstorms here this afternoon and early evening up near that U.S. 30 corridor. North of U.S. 30, though, yes, we see clouds, but I don't think there's a lot of moisture in the north. Drying down everywhere tomorrow with good sunshine, and we stay dry and warm through the balance of this week, the weekend, and through at least the first half of next week. May see a few hit and miss scattered showers trying to pop up Thursday night into early Friday morning in southwestern Ohio next week, but our next front probably doesn't come through until Friday night into Saturday. That front doesn't have a lot of moisture with it, but what it does signal is an end to this upper-level ridge and high-pressure dome that's giving us the warm, dry setup after today. I'm Chief Meteorologist Ryan Martin.
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2: Weekly export inspections out yesterday. The week ending May 21 had 62.2 million bushels of corn, 21 million bushels of beans, 13.5 million bushels of wheat. Year on year, we're up over 500 million bushels on corn, down 340 million bushels on beans, and up about 80 million bushels versus last year on wheat. Managed money sold 4,200 contracts of wheat yesterday, 8,400 contracts of corn, 4,100 contracts of soybeans. Also selling in the soy meal, but buying in the oil. I'm Ryan Martin.
1: Thank you, Ryan. Let's turn the page to see how markets have shaped up overnight in Chicago. July corn down 2 cents to 455.5, while new crop corn sitting down 2 pennies as well. 480 per bushel is their price. July soybeans at 11.85, down a cent, while new crop beans are off the same to 11.79 and a quarter. And July wheat down 8 and a quarter to 627 and a quarter per bushel. 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June live cattle down $1.08 to 248.23 as we look back to their Tuesday closing market number. September feeder cattle gained 13 cents on the day to 347.03, a very modest gain compared to their recent ups. June lean hogs up 38 cents to 96.13, but July hogs down 28 cents to 100 bucks 13 cents. Milk up about 11 cents across the board. June class 3 sitting at a price of 16.71. You can find more farm news online at OhioAgDat.com. I'm Joel Penortwood. 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
6: Hey, thanks very much, Joel. And thanks to Ty Higgins, the entire team there. Dale Mignot before Ty for partnering with us here on the morning show, bringing you Ohio's latest commodity prices for agriculture and much, much more. 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You can call them at 419-427-9413. By the way, a big thank you once again to Chad Rosebrook, the Vice President of Grain for Legacy Farmers Cooperative, for checking in with us yesterday morning. We get the opportunity to talk with one of the members of the leadership team there at Legacy every Tuesday morning at around 7:40 or so before we get to our Ohio Agriculture Network report at 7:50. Stay tuned. Our good friend Hallie Williams making her way into the studio here, the Dave Horker Media Production Studio. We'll be talking with the Executive Director of Downtown Bowling Green Special Improvement District as we continue to focus in on downtown. That's coming up after we hit some news headlines this morning, brought to you this hour by our partnership with our friends at the Ohio Logistics. That's Chuck Bills and his team. Thanks very much to Chuck and his team for support of us here on the morning show. And in fact, at last night's Bowling Green Parks and Recreation Board, Ivan Kovacevic mentioned the fact that Ohio Logistics is one of their partners as well on their concerts in the park and lunches in the park as well. Plus our friends at Bates Recycling, Chris and Belinda Bates at Bates Recycling. Appreciate very, very much all they do in our community all throughout the year as well. 60 degrees right now, headed up to a high today of 82 or so, mostly sunny skies for the market tonight. As you just heard from Kinsey, we got great weather for it. Tonight is supposed to dip down to a low of 57 degrees, so market time should be around 70 or so. That's our daytime high for tomorrow, 70, 73 degrees or so for Thursday, Friday, Saturday, Sunday, Monday, Tuesday. The long-range forecast calling for temperatures to remain daytime highs in the mid to upper 70s and overnight lows in the low to mid 50s with nothing but blue skies and sunshine for the most part, some scattered clouds throughout that time frame as well. So watering might be our next challenge as we got that lawn looking pretty good right now and the plants are all doing well, but we're going to spend some time putting some water on those, it looks like, over the next week or 10 days. I mentioned the fact Bowling Green Parks and Recreation, we did attend a regular monthly meeting. It was held at City Building Council Chambers last night. And at that meeting, much discussion about being back on the ballot again. The most recent five-year levy of support tax, property tax levy that's been supporting the efforts of Bowling Green Parks and Recreation for the past 5 years is expiring. So they're back on the ballot in November. And what should they ask for? The last 2 5-year levy asks have remained the same at 2 mills. But there's been discussion that the last couple of years, Bowling Green Parks and Recreation has been running at a deficit. So after much discussion and input from the city administration, it was decided that they needed to ask for a little bit of extra financial support from folks in our community. Instead of a 2 mil levy this year, as unanimously approved by the members of the Parks and Recreation Board, they would come before the voters and ask for a 2.95 mil levy, the 2 mil renewal plus 0.95 mils extra. Normally, the millage brings in $1.197 million per year. With this new addition, if approved by voters, it would improve that amount to $1.748 million. We talked with Tom Ross, who's a member not only of the Board of Parks and Recreation, but also the chair of the Levy Committee, about why these additional funds are needed.
7: And we had a really good discussion about it. We want to give the voter a good value. And we know times are tough. We've talked about, you know, inflation and things like that. And we're very sensitive to it being a tough time. But we believe in what we're doing, and we feel that we're giving people a really good value. And I think people realize that. I mean, they've been so supportive of the parks in the past, and I think people realize that, and I hope that they come to the same conclusion in November.
8: You mentioned the administration was a part of that discussion as well before the as you're working through some different options there, and the discussion was that it's been 2 5-year levies, no changes in the last
7: Right, and I think that's being a good steward for the voter and taking good care of their dollar. And so, we had a really good discussion. Some things were brought up that were new to me because I'm new to the board. And Mike had some really good points, and a couple other people contributed some things that I thought were really valuable. And when we were done, I really felt, as I read the room, that everybody felt that this was the best choice for right now. And we're also aware of the fact that the library is going to be on in November. Senior Center is going to be on in November. But if you look at the statistics or the data, 72% passage in the past. And so that gives us some optimism, hopefully moving forward.
6: And talking with the chair of the Levy Committee, Tom Ross, there, a member of the Bowling and Parks and Recreation Board, I asked him how that would impact our wallets if the voters do agree to that increased millage on the ballot in November. He said a home valued at $250,000 in the city of Bowling Green had been paying $132.13 a year for the many programs put on by Bowling Green Parks and Recreation. If this new millage level is passed, that'll increase to $215 per year, about an increase of $80 or so a year, and it will offset the fact, again, that they've been running a budget deficit for the last couple of years. Kristen Otley, the director of Parks and Recreation, telling us they're hoping the voters will support this effort once again, as they've done the last couple of five-year property tax renewals.
9: Yeah, I mean, expenses aren't going down, and we always try to do our best. I know you hear me say this all the time. Staff hears it all the time. The public hears it. It's a balancing act for us. You know, we want to provide all the great things that we do, 11 parks, you know, 500 acres, like so many free things. You can go into our parks 365 days a year from dawn to dusk at no charge. It's a balance. And so we do have fees and charges for things, but we want to keep them reasonable. And so we are grateful that the community supports us with a dedicated property tax levy. And 10 years is a long time to stay at the same amount, because if you think about what things cost, you know, what I'm paying just in my personal life is not the same cost in 10 years. So that's where we are. And 5 years ago, we decided to do a renewal so that we did not increase that, got a little bit more money in. But yeah, we just to maintain what we have and to continue to provide the great services that we have, we need to bring in some more.
8: To reinforce, Kristen, you take a look at usage, programming, et cetera. I've been the team there, the entire team, how much usage we have in our parks compared to 10 or 15 years ago.
9: Sure. I mean, everything. And think about, you know, different buildings and facilities that didn't exist back then too, right? That the community wanted, that we built, and we have to maintain all that. So you look at, you know, just a building or like our shelters during this time of year, you know, every weekend, every weekday. We thought about having this meeting tonight at the Veterans Building. Made more sense for the city building because of the pre-meeting. But there was actually a graduation party there on a Tuesday night. Like all of the Veterans Building was rented. And so, yeah, I mean, programs and everything. Just you have growth. But even with steady numbers, when costs go up, you have to be able to pay for that.
8: You have a history of strong support for this levy, but not taking anything for granted.
9: We do. No, we take nothing for granted. We want to make sure people understand the value that they get. I mean, even with the additional millage request, you know, you divide that up over, you know, weekly, monthly, the amount of taxes that, that people pay to get all the great stuff that we do. And we never take that advantage. I take that for granted. You know, we're always like, hey, we're on the ballot every day. We got to serve the public and provide good services. But yeah, historically we have done really well because Bowling Green loves their parks and they understand the value they get.
6: And Kristen Notley visiting with her after that park board meeting last night. During that meeting, Natural Resource Manager Cinda Sutton-Sutzman had a very informative talk about ticks. And when she was done, we were all itching a lot, for sure. But they're out there and about, and she had some great advice on how, if you're going to be out in the parks, how to avoid those from you and your pets. We'll talk more about that, maybe have some of her comments later on in the week. And also Recreation Coordinator Ivan Kovacevic was there. And Ivan, talk about programming. He talked about how programming has grown in participation over the last, 10 years or so. They've had these last two five-year levies. He said the program that they do right now is tweaked a lot by feedback they get from folks that come out and enjoy the parks and other programming they'd like to see as well, and it's been very successful.
10: I mean, it's a combination of everything. As Kristen said, you know, we try and offer programs at a really affordable cost and try and stay with the remaining or the changing times. You know, pickleball is the sport that exploded nationwide. Bowling Green's no different in the last couple of years, and you know, we opened up the courts last year, and that's something that we see, like, the usage on it is amazing. I'm even surprised from the usage because I was expecting the existing pickleball group from the community center to come out there. What really surprises me is how much the youth have moved out there, too, where any given day during the summer or after school, once the weather is good, those courts fill up with people of all ages. So those are all features that are free to the community, but obviously they come at a cost. So, you know, all that stuff needs to be considered when we're looking at the future with the levies.
8: You told me for years, Ivan, that you look at a lot of feedback from folks involved with programming as to what you're going to offer the following year as far as programming goes. And you guys have done a pretty good job of fine-tuning that to where now you shared with me 80-90% and more. These programs are full now.
10: Yeah. You know, we always try and kind of keep up with changing times and changing interests. Offer the classic favorites, but, you know, do a lot of different types of activities to kind of keep up with what the interests are. So whether it be a new sport that has emerged, it's a popular version, or again, even kind of keep up with changing times. Maybe there's a sport that isn't quite getting the numbers that it used to, so we're looking at putting like a different spin on it or expanding a sport. You know, our volleyball program is really good. We've done volleyball camps for a couple of years now. This year we're looking at expanding and offering like a beach volleyball camp for kids as well to take advantage of. You know, we recently redid some of the sand volleyball courts that we have out at Carter Park. So just a different way of using that and offering people more expanded opportunity to participate in things.
6: Yeah, a lot of good things happen. And when Ivan finished up his report last night at the regular meeting of Bowling Green Parks and Recreation, he talked about the fact that it's almost time now for lunches in the park on Friday and our concerts in the park on Sunday as well. Those are going to be back, so very popular. And he even mentioned something special coming to the pool when it opens back up this weekend for the entire summer. If you got the youngest members of your family headed out to the pools, listen up.
10: The lunch in the park, concert park, that should be coming out. The schedule should be coming out shortly. That'll detail who the performers are and who the restaurants are in each day. But the program does start with Friday, June 5th for the first lunch in the park, and then Sunday, June 7th for the first concert in the park.
8: What did you do different this year? You got something different?
10: Yeah, the big thing that we're trying to do is kind of add more of a almost like a festival-like atmosphere to it. So we're going to have a games area that's going to have things like cornhole and giant Jenga and different games like that for people of all ages to play, hoping to help draw out the families again, hoping to get people out of the office and into the parks for the event. So I think it'll be a really fun feature to add to everything.
8: Did I hear you say you unpacked a new water feature for the pool and water park?
10: Yep, in the zero-depth entry pool, we replaced some of the older features, and I think it basically looked like a giant tree that's going to have different water features that should be pretty exciting for the kids to play with. So that should be up and running by this weekend.
6: Yeah, it's going to be a lot of fun for the kiddos out there. I know my kids, my grandkids now enjoy that zero-depth entry at the Bowling Green pool as well. The other meeting, that Bowling Green Parks and Recreation meeting, by the way, took place at 7 o'clock last night in Council Chambers. It was right after a public review meeting that took place for the new Bowling Green Satellite Fire Station. We'll have some comments from Lori Treader from folks in attendance at that meeting in detail. details about that as well as they move towards a August of 2027 targeted completion date for the satellite station and about that same time for the new headquarters station up on Newton Road as well on the north end of town. You'll hear from Bill Mormon as well as we continue that conversation after we visit with Hallie Williams, who's made her way into the studio this morning. Miss Hallie, how are you?
11: Hi, I'm good. How about yourself?
6: I'm doing terrific. Wonderful to see you. Have you taken your kiddo out there to the pool?
11: Not yet. We were out last year, and we sure do enjoy it. That zero depth is quite
6: nice. Isn't that something?
11: Yeah.
6: I just love that. You could sit there with the kiddos and enjoy that. They got some new features coming in again this year. And
11: their lessons are great. Everything. Yeah, Lazy River. It's a good time.
6: A sure sign of summer is the pool is going to be opening for the season. Mm-hmm. And the downtown farmers market is into its third week today.
11: Yeah,
6: we're just talking with Kinsey about that and our good friends at Downtown Bowling Green and Special Improvement District and their partners. They've got downtown looking terrific as well.
11: Thank you.
6: The flowers are in. And,
11: yes, we have the best maintenance staff. Zach and Ashton keep downtown sparkly and clean all the time. We do a lot of community service hours with individuals as well. And so Zach kind of runs that for us. And he just does a wonderful job. He's always going above and beyond. And, you know, we got really lucky this year, too. We have a nice, fun theme with our flowers. The Wolf's always delivers. And they put on the best show for us. So we've got all of our flowers in our hanging baskets and our planters and trying to go red, white, and blue for America 250. Yeah. You know, we got to get in the theme, got to get in the spirit.
6: Hallie Williams, the executive director of Downtown Bowling Green, the Special Improvement District, joining with us. And by the way, speaking of that 250th celebration, I know you're proud of your roots in Pemberville as well. Mm-hmm. We've got a conversation coming up with Susie Ray at the bottom of the hour. They're celebrating not only the 250th, not only Memorial Day this week down in Pemberville, but it's the 150th down there as well.
11: It is indeed.
6: Lots to celebrate. Back here to downtown Bowling Green, though, we were just talking about the farmer's market, third week of that. That's always an exciting time. And I think we visited last week. He threw out, don't forget, Dora as well.
11: Oh, yeah. So that's what I'm pretty excited about, too, is I love going to the farmer's market. I've been going to farmer's markets for years. I've gotten to get to run some farmers markets, and so I've got plans to go see John Ream and Christy Buskirk and get all my produce today, and maybe I'll go grab the kids and grab a Dora too.
6: Strawberries already out. Can you believe that?
11: Yes. I like this time of year for farmers market season, but the fall is my favorite on produce season.
6: Yeah.
11: But Kinsey's doing a great job. There's so many fun things going on at the market. Lots of really great vendors. You know, we have, I've worked with some of those vendors for years, and they said of all the markets they attend, Bowling Green has the most loyal customers. And so they like coming to our market the best, and I'm just so grateful for that we have such a great community that welcomes them, that gets people out downtown. You know, it's just a fun, easy activity too. Go pick up some groceries and for your weekend plans grab a bite to eat afterwards.
6: That's right.
11: You know,
6: shopping downtown.
11: Yeah.
6: We were talking about Dora. I want to talk about that in collaboration with our first Firefly Nights. We were talking about that was Zane yesterday from Visit BG Ohio. But if folks are familiar with Dora, maybe we should take a step back, Hallie.
11: Yeah.
6: Explain what that means.
11: Yeah, so Dora is our designated outdoor refreshment area. So most of all of the downtown is covered. And so you're welcome to go in and grab a cocktail or a beer or a glass of wine and take that in or request a Dora cup, and that allows you to walk outdoors with that alcoholic beverage. And so as long as you are outdoors with it and you're meandering, you are not allowed to take it into another business, unfortunately. Okay. But that keeps us safe and protected, and also getting to just enjoy the outdoors. You know, if you want to enjoy a parklet or some of our outdoor dining areas, you know, get out and enjoy that sunshine. I think after this winter, we all need some UV, some extra. I'm trying to soak it all up as much as I can right now.
6: Plenty of opportunity for that in the next week.
11: So. Oh, yeah. Yeah, my kids and I, we're already sun-kissed, and so we're going to get plenty more.
6: We're really picking up steam right now as well. As you know, certainly, Hallie Williams, next week the camps and conferences get underway in full force this summer. Yeah. We got Buckeye Girls State coming in. We've got over 10,000 folks going to be on campus this summer as well. And we're hoping they, if not the campers themselves, maybe their family members, support staff, they have an opportunity to come into downtown.
11: Absolutely. So as you guys are hosting people for these events, you know, tell them about downtown. Tell them about all those cool, unique finds in downtown. Yeah. It's so much more interesting than popping by McDonald's, right?
6: I agree 100%.
11: No shame on McDonald's. We got to get our Happy Meals too. But we, you know, I love bringing people to downtown. Or to Bowling Green in general, and showing them all of our wonderful finds, and then getting them some good local eats in downtown. So.
6: Yeah. Can you talk about Firefly Night? Zane and I talked about that. There's going to be two this year, and they're both full-fledged Firefly Nights.
11: Mm-hmm. Okay. Yes. All the downtown will be closed down. Good. This is such a fun event, especially for young families, but I mean, it's really for everyone. Mm-hmm. I see lots of people out. There's lots of dining through downtown. They set up lots of tents or tables, and honestly, it kind of ends up being, or when I go with my family, we're just walking from one bounce house to the next, and, you know, in the line for some mini donuts and a slushy.
6: The obstacle course is good.
11: Yeah.
6: My grandson's a teen now.
11: Oh,
6: so
11: yeah.
6: He's all into that.
11: Yeah. I mean, my son, he's just, you feed him about three grapes and he's bouncing off walls. And I just need him to go burn some energy. I go, please. So, Firefly Nights, it's just such a wonderful event. I love that the energy it brings to downtown, you know, shop, explore our different businesses. But, you know, it's just such a wonderful gathering time. I see that's one of the other problems, too, is we go to downtown and my kids are yelling at me because I'm talking too much to people.
6: I come by it honestly.
11: So.
6: I know. first one's happening on June 26th, and these happen, give us a time frame, what we're talking about.
11: Ooh,
6: here.
11: Is that 5 to...
6: I'm typing even as
11: like
6: I ask
11: eight?
6: That question because I don't remember. I know there's July and in June are both of them are going to be happening, and it is June 26th and July 24th from 5:30 to 9:30.
11: Yeah, okay. I was going to say, I'm like, most of the time, I just leave work and grab the kids and head on down.
6: Yep. And it's a nonprofit organization, too, as well. Yeah. These ladies who came up with this epiphany years ago, it's really grown into something quite special.
11: Oh, yeah, absolutely. They're the dream team. That takes a lot of volunteerism, a lot of hard work that I'm so appreciative of the team bringing everything to downtown, but it's a huge community collaboration, like all of our downtown events. But we're really grateful for them and, you know, running that steam from year to year. And, you know, we're bummed that we won't have the Wooster Green event this year, but with how things fall, I don't know what it is, Clint, but I think that August, we're losing dates or something. It just gets shorter and shorter every year. And then we've got between the polls and soccer weekend and Rally BG and new student move-in. There's just something happening all the time.
6: I know.
11: And then going right into Black Swamp. It's just, it's an exciting season.
6: It sure is.

0: we miss our students.
1: Get the best of both worlds.
0: And we love the students, but sometimes, you know, just the pace slows down in general. I was telling my husband, too, I'm like, gosh, it feels like we need to be on summer break. I'm ready to just head to the pool and head to the parks and do all the fun activities. I still got to do our jobs too. We got to get to work. We got fun things to plan and things happening. So we just got to enjoy the sun and look forward to all the fun things coming up.
1: There you go. Can you tell me a little bit more about Oak Grove Market? We're talking about downtown Farmers Market, and there's one of those next week, I think, right?
0: Yes. Oak Grove is always on the first weekend of the month.
1: Gotcha.
0: Thursday, Friday, and Saturday. And so that's a really cool seasonal market if you guys haven't been down there. Ladies, I don't know about you, but I feel like right after Mother's Day, Father's Day sneaks up really quick. And I'm pretty certain they've got some really good items for Father's Day this year. So I was trying to think of some stuff for my husband, and I got one thing in the works, but I'm like, I got to pop over to Oak Grove and see what I can get.
1: Okay.
0: And I end up buying a lot of gifts over there. So it's nice because I pop in and I'm like, well, what was I buying last month? I was like, oh, yeah, I need to get a gift for this person. And, oh, I should get a gift for that person, too. So, but it's wonderful shopping. And, you know, maybe I gift myself a little bit, too.
1: Yeah.
0: But that's what's wonderful about our downtown. We always have unique finds. And I got a tote on Coyote Beads, and that's my favorite store downtown. I love Gail and her team of individuals, and my husband and I, we just had a fun date night and went and made some bracelets at Gail's down at Coyote Beads. And I love for keeps. Amy's team is just so wonderful.
1: Absolutely.
0: My husband utilizes her really well because the gift wrap services too, and for Administrative Professionals Day and whatnot, he can call up their team and they'll put something together really good and wrap it up and make it all nice. That better wrapping and presentation skills than I can do any day. But
1: the Oak Grove Collective launches a monthly market in Eden Fashion Boutique. The list kind of goes on and on in different locations that are. And it's somebody, it's your neighbor. It's somebody you know. It's a member of your family. You'll see them all down there as
0: absolutely.
1: Well. Absolutely. So that's happening next weekend, right?
0: Yes, next week. Thursday, Friday, Saturday. Me and my best friend, every Thursday, we try and go there beginning of the day because that's where all the good stuff is out too.
1: Okay.
0: And we try to make a morning of it and either go get some coffee or we go and grab lunch afterwards. So try to make a day in downtown.
1: Yeah. Right down the 100 block of South Main Street is where you can find that happening next weekend.
0: So,
1: a great way to find out and keep updated with what's happening in downtown Bowling Green is obviously through social media. And Zane was bragging yesterday, Zane Kirshner from Visit BG, they just had their new magazine come out as well,
0: which is pretty cool. And
1: they
0: just updated their website too,
1: I saw that.
0: Which, okay, listen up, ladies and gentlemen. If you did not know that there is a Bowling Green community calendar, there is a Bowling Green community calendar through the Visit BG webpage. So I just sat in a meeting with them yesterday and said that they just updated that.
1: Yeah.
0: And it's
1: already got stuff. You can input it yourself.
0: Yep, you can input stuff yourself. I think it picks up some things naturally through the algorithm or however technology works nowadays.
1: Magic works,
0: But so if you've got community events that are happening or whatnot, submit them. But that's the place to be. If you really want to figure out what's happening in town, you know, the fun events and activities that are coming up this week, that community calendar is our pride and joy.
1: Pretty cool. One place, one-stop shop there for you.
0: Absolutely.
1: If you're passing through, if you're coming to visit family, bring them on downtown. A lot of great places to stay.
0: Yes.
1: A lot of great places to shop, to eat, and with the downtown farmers market, the Firefly Nights, and all those events happening as well. More good things happening in downtown BG. Anything else we need to touch on this morning, Ms. Haley?
0: No, just get downtown, guys. Come dine, come shop. You know, get out and explore. I know it's fun if you're, get out in the parks, too. But if you're avoiding some ticks, come take a walk through downtown, you know?
1: No ticks in the flowers.
0: No. We might have some a little bit of dirt or, you know, some flowers that have fallen off a time or two. But I started, actually, today is my one-year anniversary. I just realized that. And one of the first problems that I faced, somebody called in and said there was a swarm of bees on the flowers, Clint.
1: Oh, no kidding.
0: And I'm like, What? How do I solve this problem? So,
1: wait,
0: fortunately,
1: bees are pollinating our flowers. Make us make that stop.
0: But there was like a swarm of bees coming on flowers.
1: Mackerel.
0: So, yeah. So, I mean, that was kind of the biggest hazard of downtown.

0: that we've seen, at least in the past year. So, but hey, you know what? We've got good connections. Yeah. We've got good apiarists in town. And so we were able to call up people and take care of that. So, so far, I've not heard of any bees or any other terrible insects that might be causing a nuisance in downtown.
1: No. By well, we'll see. Those are gorgeous flowers down there that can attract a lot of people. Maybe a few bees as well.
0: But
1: what's what are you most proud of? Or the biggest challenges? Or you look back over the last 12 months as the executive director of downtown Bowling Green in the Special Improvement District.
0: Every day, Clint, I am so grateful and blessed to do this work that we have such a cool community. Yeah. You know, we really have people with the right mindset that are genuinely collaborative. They don't cause big barriers. You know, people all want good things to happen here in this community. And I hear from people outside of the community all the time, and they're like, well, how does that work? How does it? I'm like, well, you, I don't know. You just call somebody and make, you know, everybody's like, yeah, sure, why not? Well, let's make it happen.
1: Sure.
0: And so the genuinely, we have this really amazing collaborative culture throughout BG, not just downtown, that it works. And I think I would never do this job in another community. It'd be so much harder. That this job is fun. It's exciting. Every day is a new problem. Right now, I feel like I'm having a lot of conversations about dumpsters and whatnot. So I didn't expect that. But, you know, it's a new, unique thing to, well, not necessarily new. That's a problem that'll be there in 10 years from now. But, you know, we can baby step and slowly improve it. Yes, trash cans and dumpsters and whatnot. But it's calling people back. It's getting to know people and understanding their dreams and their goals and, you know, just being excited for our business development. You know, I'm really, really thrilled that we got Finders coming back.
1: Isn't that exciting?
0: Clayzelle's
1: beginning vibrant more and more every day.
0: Yep. So, you know, baby steps. It's planting the seeds and watching them grow and, you know, just really championing this community, which is it's a pretty easy job, Clint. I mean, you're doing it too.
1: I know. Well, one of the things I found, Hallie, is there's not a lot of agendas out there. You know, nobody has any preconceived notions. It's all about how we can make this community better that we care so much about.
0: Absolutely.
1: Yeah. Amen to that. You're doing a great job, my dear.
0: Thank you. I appreciate that.
1: Appreciate you very, very much. Stick around. We're talking about Pemberville in about 2-3 minutes as we segue into that conversation. It's the 150th birthday for our friends in Pemberville and 250 for this great country. Great things happening in Pemberville. Stay tuned. When you're alone.

0: Hey, congratulations, 1 year in and doing a wonderful job as role as our executive director of our downtown Bowling Green Special Improvement District, right downtown. That's Hallie Williams, our guest this past 15 minutes or so, and she joins us once a month or so here on the morning show. I encourage you to go online. We talk to the folks at Downtown BG. We talk with the folks at Visit BG. Of course, our dear friend Mary Hinkleman from the Bowling Green Chamber of Commerce, a regular guest of ours as well. Love to support local businesses here on the morning show. And occasionally we get the pleasure, the honor of being able to head on down to Pemberville. And that's what we're doing this morning. Susie Ray is on the line with us this morning to tell us about a very special event. We've been talking about this, the Hometown Heroes Memorial Walk, for several days here on the program. And it's winding down at the end of the month. I do believe there's still more to come. Susie, as mentioned, checking in with us this morning. Ms. Ray, good morning to you.
1: Good morning. Thanks for having us. This past weekend, Memorial Day, we had what we refer to as the Hometown Hero Walk.
0: Yeah.
1: We honored over 350-some people total, hometown heroes from deceased and living veterans,
0: wow,
1: active military personnel, first responders from fire, EMS, and police service. Among those that were also honored, we had 19 heroes who were killed in action, one Congressional Medal of Honor recipient, and 15 veterans whose services go way back to the Revolutionary War.
0: Wow.
1: And then these signs were displayed through our park on Memorial Drive. It's just awesome, incredible to see. It was a vision that Sandy Luke Pemberville had, mm-hmm, about a year ago as we were planning these events, and she gets all the credit because it was her tribute, her vision, countless hours that she spent organizing it, gathering photos, coordinating information to make it all happen.
0: And what I understand from folks is I'm going to try and make it down there myself. So even if they do not have a personal connection with those folks that are being honored there, just the general public has been turned out and show their support for the mission.
1: It's been phenomenal, the amount of people that have come and walked, yeah, through the display, and it'll be up until Sunday, this coming Sunday, the 31st. So you have yet this weekend to get out here and,
0: yes,
1: take,
0: ma'am,
1: a look at it.
0: Now those folks that are honored, their families get to they have a keepsake as well.
1: Yeah. So Sunday afternoon, people, yes, who have purchased a sign or have a family member there, they may come get their sign, along with their solar lights on each one of them. So if you come at night, it's lit up,
0: oh, wow,
1: in an American flag. So they can take their flag, the sign, and their solar light that we put out with it.
0: Wow. Kudos again to Sandy, to the Pemberville 150 and America 250 Anniversary Committee for putting on this year-long celebration they've got going on as well. Let's talk a bit about that while we got you on the phone this morning, if you don't mind. Talk about, Susie, about some of the other things that are happening as far as the 150th this summer.
1: Sure. Okay. So the 150-250 Committee is made up of four different volunteer groups in Pemberville, the American,
0: okay,
1: Legion Auxiliary, the Fair Board, members from the Historical Society, and PIMA, the Pemberville Independent Merchants Association. And we came together last year to plan events to celebrate our 150th anniversary. We started back in April with a wine launch dinner reception that was at Front Street Cafe.
0: Right.
1: And we have our own crafted wine that was made by Milo and Marcus there in Bowling Green.
0: Sure.
1: In June, we're going to have a Decorate Your Door contest. So we're asking people to decorate their door in honor of the 150th, and there will be a prize for the best decorated door. And then our Hometown Hero, almost over now. And then on June 7th, we're going to have the Farm and Field Day at,
0: yeah,
1: Memorial Park as well, where the Pembervillians are playing the Great Black Swamp Frogs, the team from Sylvania. And we'll be playing baseball according to the rules back from 1860. There'll be food that day as well. We'll have an antique tractor show from the, who are they called? Power of Yesteryear.
0: That's
1: will
0: it,
1: be coming,
0: yeah,
1: out. Have an antique tractor show. That'll be set up at the park as well and throughout the Legion Hall. And then at 3 o'clock, we're going to have a parade where the tractors will parade through the village. And so then after that, we have a pool night on June 27th, where we'll be showing a special movie at night where families can come float in the Primerville pool and watch a movie. We're having a quilt challenge for where the quilts will be on display during the Primerville Fair, mm-hmm. and several other events that they have, the fair that we have planned throughout the fair this year. And then September 13th, we're going to have a family bike ride where a family can ride their bike through Primerville and surrounding areas, and there'll be different stops. And in each stop, there'll be some type of history or information regarding Primerville.
0: Yeah.
1: And then on September 20th, we're having a silent movie at the Opera House.
0: Oh, I love that.
1: Sisters. Yes. We've had silent movies at the Opera House almost every year, and yeah. it's quite a show.
0: Yeah. I got the tour from Carol Bailey once or twice on that, and we've been in there for different displays you've had down there over the holidays, too. That is really a gorgeous space there at the Opera House.
1: Yes, it is. Yes, it is. Yeah.
0: Founded back in the 1870s along the Portage River, Primerville, growing up as a farming and trading community, supported by early settlers who relied on very machinery and field work that you guys are going to be honoring at events all throughout the year. And you mentioned a free fair as well, one of the features we look forward to each and every fall here in Northwest Ohio as well.
1: Yes, it's one of the only free fairs still left in Ohio.
0: Mm-hmm.
1: And pull up my calendar. That will be from August 19th through the 22nd this year.
0: Okay. Got it. All right.
1: Put that on your calendar. So.
0: All right. A lot of good things happening. You need more information on what's happening down at Primerville as they celebrate their 150th. And America continue. We all continue to celebrate our 250th. You can go online. There's social media platforms. Other ways we can find out more, Miss Susie?
1: Yes. We do have a website. It's called the Primerville 250th anniversary site.
0: Mm-hmm.
1: You can just Google Primerville 150th and the website will come up.
0: Make sure you make it down to the end of the month, folks, for the Hometown Heroes Memorial Walk. Gorgeous. You see it down there at sunset with those solar lights. It is just beautiful. And the Farm and Field Day, all of the good things happening on June the 7th as well, back at Memorial Park in Primerville for that one. Mark your calendar for that as well. Susie, thanks very much for sharing all the good news from down in Primerville with us this morning.
1: You're welcome.
0: All right. Have a wonderful day. Enjoy the sunshine.
1: Will do.
0: Yes, ma'am. It is 8:37 on the morning show, about 23 before the top of the hour here on the program. And by the way, I do want to segue back into the news we were doing at the top of the hour and share just a quick comment or two from the public review process meeting we attended last night over at Bowling Green City Council Chambers for the new Bowling Green Satellite Fire Station that's going to be constructed. Should be open, we're told, both those new stations by the end of late summer of 2027. I asked Lori Tredda, the municipal administrator for the city of Bowling Green, about why they wanted to have a meeting about that satellite station last night.
2: So the auxiliary fire station is going to be located in Carter Park, which is in a recreational district. And our zoning code says that you need to do a public review. So we had an opportunity to come here and meet with some folks and give them a review of what's going to happen in Carter Park.
3: A lot of work has gone into getting to where you're at today. A lot of details that have already been finalized. Exciting time.
2: It's a very exciting time. You know, we really appreciated the voters approving this additional funding back in November. And it's exciting that within the same year, we can be under construction. And the sooner we get under construction, the better we can serve the citizens of Bowling Green. That is pretty exciting.
3: You mentioned the fact having a fire station in a park is a good thing.
2: It is a good thing. You know, I think that they're actually very naturally compatible. Not only just that sense of security, but I think anybody from Bowling Green knows how involved our firefighters are. They're community people. They understand that they're here to serve a community. Sometimes it's on the community, the worst day for somebody, but other times it's just to be a helping hand. And so I think that that's very compatible. It also, if I'm honest, is a good use of public land. Instead of spending additional dollars to acquire land, when all of a sudden we realized that the heat maps were saying Carter Park is the location, it gave a moment to say, is there a way we can live together here? And by putting it near the water tower, making these modifications, we feel that this is a compatible use of public land.
3: Concern about Carter Park, it's so very busy at the height of the season, not just with the parks and the wonderful things they're doing, but Tim and the folks at BG Baseball. It's going to be a pretty delicate balance, isn't it, during the construction season? And even after the project is done.
2: I think that during the construction, it is going to be a challenge. And like with all challenges, right, communicating, being patient, being understanding, adjusting as things develop are going to be key to this. We've tried to be really strategic in developing the bigger driveway for the in and out first, getting that finished so that folks can start using that before we go under actual construction. But yes, no doubt, it's a busy park. It's an active park, and it's heavily utilized throughout the year, really. But during this time, it will require a little bit of patience on everybody's part.
0: Lori Treader there talking after that meeting last night, a public hearing that was held, gave members of our community an opportunity to ask any questions about that satellite station to be constructed over there at Carter Park. The new fire station, we're told, is going to sit northeast of the water tower. It's going to be constructed with materials similar to those used on the exterior of the new city administration building, according to Justin Fogel from the Collaborative. We talked with Bill Mormon as well, who's, of course, the Bowling Green Fire Division Chief, about why this spot was best for this satellite station.
4: This before, it's all about response times here in Bowling Green. The quicker you can get to an emergency, the better off everybody is.
3: Okay. Now, you said this is going to be one of the busiest stations, not the busiest of the three as well.
4: That is correct. As you know, we're getting a lot of nursing homes over in that area. There's another one going to be built here in the not-too-distant future also. So when I say it's going to be the busiest fire station, it's going to be the busiest out of the three, but it's going to be not as busy as what the other two are today. So currently, if you divide Bowling Green in half, with our Court Street Fire Station and our Pearl Street Fire Station, they do approximately 6.2 runs per day. We know that goes up and down whether it's a weekend or with a weekday, but this station out here, based on all the data that we've collected and all the research that we've done, should be doing about 4.2 runs per day.
0: I do want to share some comments we had from Mary Margaret Boda. She's with Mosier Construction, one of the project managers, and Mary Margaret talked with us about the timeline in particular, about when the construction is going to get underway and what they hope to be able to finish out there at Carter Park.
5: We're looking to, yeah, start construction fences going up mid-July of this year of 2026. Really looking to get the structural load-bearing CMU in before winter, roof on before winter, so then interior outfit and interior slabs can be poured through the winter with minimal cold weather effects, and then really veneer going on would be spring of 2027. Interior outfits of the apparatus bay and the living quarters all through, you know, early 2027. It was occupancy just right of August of 2027, and make the last week of August.
3: How confident are you in that, knowing that this is really an active site? I mean, ideally you'd be in a site and you have this time to go, but that park is so very busy. This is real challenging for you guys to order at that timeline, isn't it, with the amount of activity taking place here?
5: Yeah, I mean, definitely with active park right through the heart of summer, with all the youth sports going on, will be there, the public safety first and foremost. But, you know, similar to university projects, city of Bowling Green, the administration project, we're right in the heart of downtown Bowling Green with, again, tight sites with a lot of active public around. So it's, you know, daily huddles and meetings with the workers on site of access, and public safety is first and foremost.
3: So the impact they talked about, maybe a couple of disc golf courses may have to be relocated, but while this construction project is ongoing, for the most part, the park's going to be completely functional while this is happening.
5: Correct, yes. We've been working with the park district and identifying their major events throughout the summer, so we have minimal to no impact for those events.
3: BG baseball,
5: in the community, and that we'll be kind of running simultaneously alongside of that in our little corner of the park.
0: Now, the new station is part of an overall plan, as you know, to improve fire and EMS responses in the city. Bowling Green currently with just two stations, one on East Court Street and the one on Pearl. A levy passed by voters last fall supporting the building of the two new fire stations. The main station and headquarters will be at the new site on Newton Road by the community center, and the satellite station at Carter Park. The Pearl Street station is going to remain, but the East Court Street station eventually will be demolished. It will be a transition period, of course, after the fire department moves out in late summer of 2027. It'll be renovated so that the Bowling Green Police Division can move into that for a couple of years while they do renovations to the permanent location for the BGPD back in downtown Bowling Green. And then when police department moves out back into their newly renovated station downtown, that's when the Court Street station will be demolished. The combined cost of the two new stations, we've been told, around $25.2 million. Both have similar timelines for completion now, again, by the fall of 2027. Ultimately, as you heard from Bill Mormon, we'll let you hear from him again, the fire division chief. This is really going to help with serviceability as our community continues to grow.
4: This is a game changer for safety here in Bowling Green. So when, and I mentioned it just a few minutes ago, Glenn, the quicker we can get to an emergency situation, the quicker that we can actually start to make the situation better. That doesn't matter whether it's on the fire side or whether it's on the EMS side. Quicker response, us getting there safely, us getting there as fast as we can so we can start rendering assistance immediately.
3: Getting in and out of Carter Park, folks are going to think, man, that's so busy over there in the summertime when a burn comes up. That's going to be a challenge for you. So you guys have done traffic studies. You know how to make this work.
4: Oh, absolutely. So one of the things that we always look at when you're building stations is access routes. So we've got Campbell Hill directly out front, okay? That takes us directly to the north up to Clough Street, East Worcester, and then we can get on up to Mercer Road and then up to Poe Road.
3: Yes.
4: Well, we can go to immediately over to the west and get onto Dunbridge. If we're going south, we've got Napoleon and Gypsy Lane. They are our main access routes, north and south and east and west here in Bowling Green. So actually, you may think it's going to slow us down, but having those access routes is critical to the decision as to why we built that too.
0: By the way, in visiting with Bill, he did remind me we got done with that interview about the new fire station, the public review process meeting that took place last night over at City Council Chambers. He reminded me they've got a new fire truck coming in as well. Should be here in the city of Bowling Green to serve citizens in the next week or two.
4: We're getting a new aerial to replace our aging aerial that we have. It should be here, actually, I think, next week. So I will be doing a push-in ceremony, so hopefully you're going to be there to witness that.
3: Yeah.
4: Maybe you can get on the bumper, too, and start pushing.
0: Thanks for the invite, Chief. And he also wanted me to let you know that they have selected now the Firefighter of the Year, been selected by Bowling Green Kiwanis, in fact. And it's recently retired Lieutenant Jim Rotterbach, nominated for the Kiwanis Firefighter of the Year Award by Chief Mormon. Lieutenant Jim Rotterbach is going to be honored at the June 11th Kiwanis meeting. We're going to be there to talk to him, and you can be there as well. We meet over at the BGSU Ice Arena, of course. The meeting gets underway at 11:30 with a luncheon that is for purchase, and then you stick around for the business meeting, and we'll be able to chat with Lieutenant Rotterbach as well and wish him a very happy and well-deserved retirement as well. It is, 8:47 or so here on the morning show, and one reminder from our friends at the Department of Job and Family Services, the Wood County Department of JFS accepting applications for the K-12 Fitted for Success program starting June 1. 550 children who live in Wood County are going to be provided with vouchers for the purchase of new shoes, socks, and a backpack. Assistance provided on a first-come, first-served basis, proof of household income, birth certificate, or other proof of citizenship, and Social Security cards for all family members have to be provided. According to Shannon Fisher, who's the Appointment and Support Services Supervisor, she said families must have an income at or below 200% of the federal poverty level to qualify for a family of four. That's about $5,500 or less in gross income per month. And Shannon reminds us applications have to be received by August the 14th, and assistance will be distributed to approved families by the middle of August. We'll stay on top of that story. And we've got folks, in fact, from the Department of Job and Family Services joining with us in studio next Wednesday morning. We're going to be talking about, I believe we're going to be talking with Shelby Smith and some of her team members about Foster Care Month, which was, of course, the month of May. So we'll have that conversation next Wednesday morning. Let's have a conversation about who's having a birthday or an anniversary right now, though. You want to? Birthdays, anniversaries, always brought to you in part by our friends at Waddington Jewelers in downtown Bowling Green.

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sound start floating around, pleasantly present, and alone, without phones, just be. Intertwine the intellects of minds and deep conversations begin to heal and reveal what is needed to nurture and grow. Commence the soothing of wounds hearts choose before the taking off of shoes and clothes. And naked molecules from liquid vestibules, vibrations recall spirit. Water from within to purge, and then a manifesto begins. Thoughts of harmony and balance, visions of power and love, feelings of appreciation, moments of elevation. A slight brush of the hand, subtle excitement of the brow. Above those dark, gazing eyes, where two left brains negotiate logistics with two rights. And on this night, she said to herself, he could be perfect. And he asked a call saying, I'd love to get to know you. Let me.

0: you have two-way traffic coming in and out of the parking lot to ease parking and the high amount of traffic that will come in to the park.
1: You talked about construction materials as well. Another question I want to ask you. You said you're trying to nod to what you guys did with the building we're in right now.
0: Yep. Yeah, so really we're trying to build on what the city has developed with the current city administration building and utilize similar materials. So brick for some of the exterior, similar, you know, window detailing and patterning with the fire station that was done with the city building, and then incorporation of materials like metal panel and that kind of thing.
2: Once again, the new station is part of the overall plan, as Bill said, Chief Mormon, earlier, to improve fire and EMS responses in the city. Bowling Green currently with two stations, one on East Court Street and one on Pearl Street on the west side, a levy passed by voters last fall supporting the building of those two new stations, the main one. And the headquarters is going to be at the new site on Newton Road by the community center and the satellite station at Carter Park. The Pearl Street station is going to remain, but the East Court Street station ultimately would be demolished. It's going to be utilized for a couple of years after the fire department vacates that building by the police division. It'll be renovated just a bit so the BGPD can use it for a couple of years while their station is renovated as well and stays in its location in downtown BG. The combined cost of those two new fire stations, by the way, you may remember, is $25.2 million. Both have similar timelines for completion by the fall of 2027. And that's what we talked with Mary Margaret Boda about, another of the project managers. She's with Mosier Construction.
3: Looking to, yeah, start construction fences going up mid-July of this year of 2026. Really looking to get the structural load-bearing CMU in before winter, roof on before winter, so then interior outfit and interior slabs can be poured through the winter with minimal cold weather effects, and then really veneer going on would be spring of 2027. Interior outfits of the apparatus bay and the living quarters all through, you know, early 2027. It was occupancy just right of August of 2027, and make the the move of the last week of August.
1: How confident are you in that, knowing that this is really an active site? I mean, ideally you'd be in a site and you have this time to go, but that park is so very busy. This is real challenging for you guys to hit that timeline, isn't it, with the amount of activity taking place here?
3: Yeah, I mean, definitely with active park right through the heart of summer, with all the youth sports going on, will be the public safety first and foremost. But, you know, similar to university projects, city of Bowling Green, the administration project, we're right in the heart of downtown Bowling Green with, again, tight sites with a lot of active public around. So it's, you know, daily huddles and meetings with the workers on site of access, and public safety is first and foremost.
1: So the impact they talked about, maybe a couple of disc golf courses may have to be relocated, but while this construction project is ongoing, for the most part, the park's going to be completely functional while this is happening.
3: Correct, yes. We've been working with the park district and identifying their major events throughout the summer, so we have minimal to no impact for those events.
1: BG baseball,
3: in the community, and that we'll be kind of running simultaneously alongside of that in our little corner of the park.
2: Again, Bill Mormon, the Bowling Green Fire Division Chief, saying this will have a big impact on service as well. Once all these two new stations are brought online, we have three at strategic locations around the city of Bowling Green in the latter part of 2027.
4: This is a game changer for safety here in Bowling Green. So I mentioned it just a few minutes ago, Glenn, the quicker we can get to an emergency situation, the quicker that we can actually start to make the situation better. That doesn't matter whether it's on the fire side or whether it's on the EMS side. Quicker response, us getting there safely, us getting there as fast as we can, so we can start rendering assistance immediately.
1: Getting in and out of Carter Park, folks are going to think, man, it's so busy over there in the summertime when a burn comes up. That's going to be a challenge for you. So you guys have done traffic studies. You know how to make this work.
4: Oh, absolutely. So one of the things that we always look at when you're building stations is access routes. So we've got Campbell Hill directly up front, okay? That takes us directly to the north up to Clough Street, East Worcester, and then we can get on up to Mercer Road and then up to Poe Road.
1: Yes.
4: Well, we can go to immediately over to the west and get on to Dunbridge. If we're going south, we've got Napoleon and Gypsy Lane. They are our main access routes, north and south and east and west here in Bowling Green. So actually, you may think it's going to slow us down, but having those access routes is critical to the decision as to why we built that too.
2: Yeah, great to catch up with Bill Mormon there. By the way, he did remind me as well that they have a new piece of equipment that's going to be delivered next week. I do believe there'll be a rolling-in ceremony too. More good news from EGFD.
4: We're getting a new aerial to replace our aging aerial that we have. It should be here, actually, I think, next week. So I will be doing a push-in ceremony, so hopefully you're going to be there to witness that. Maybe you can get on the bumper, too, and start pushing.
2: Thanks, Bill. He also told me that Lieutenant Jim Ritterback, who recently retired, has been selected as the Outstanding Firefighter of the Year, will be honored with a presentation on June the 11th at the next Kiwanis meeting taking place over at Bowling Green Ice Arena. We very much want to congratulate Lieutenant Jim Ritterback, honored at the June 11th Kiwanis meeting. The meeting gets underway at 11:30 over at the Ice Arena Lounge. If you want to join us for that, we'll get some comments from Jim about that as well. And the Wood County Department of Job and Family Services is accepting applications for the K-12 Fitted for Success program starting June 1. 550 children who live in Wood County are going to be provided with vouchers for the purchase of new shoes, socks, and a backpack. Assistance provided on a first-come, first-served basis, proof of household income, birth certificates, or other proof of citizenship, and Social Security cards for all family members have to be provided. Shannon Fisher telling us that families must have an income at or below 200% of the federal poverty level to qualify for a family of four. That means about $5,500 or less in gross income per month. The income amount varies based on your family size, of course. Shannon Fisher, the Employment and Support Services Supervisor at the Wood County Department of Job and Family Services, said agency and organization representatives may reach out with any questions, but at any rate, assistance is going to be distributed to approved families mid-August. The application deadline here, August the 14th of 2026. 61 degrees, a beautiful sunny day for you outside right now. Headed up once again to a high of 82 degrees. As you heard from our friends at WTUL Television this morning, a slight chance of a pop-up shower in this seven-day forecast once or twice, but less than a 20% chance. Looks like a gorgeous stretch of weather. After sunny skies today, mostly clear skies overnight tonight for the farmer's market. 57 degrees, the overnight low, and then 73, a high on Thursday, 78, a high on Friday, 72 on Saturday, Sunday, mid-70s first of next week, and no real chance of precipitation in the long-range forecast. 60 degrees right now at the Weather Center and 60 seconds away from a conversation with Ted Hazeman, the superintendent of Bowling Green City Schools. Stay tuned.
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2: Hey, thanks again to Stan Kroducki, the President and Chief Executive Officer of your Wood County Hospital, joining with us every Monday here on the morning show. Didn't connect with Ted as we did a special Memorial Day broadcast on Monday this week, but he'll be back at 7:30 on next Monday. Stan Kroducki, the President of our Wood County Hospital, a regular guest of ours here on the morning show. As I mentioned, beautiful blue skies and sunshine. Drove by the high school yesterday as we wind down the last few days of school and saw a lot of kids with spring fever out there running around and wrestling and having fun. Outdoor activities, a field day, I think, taking place. Details about that, and I guess mixed feelings, I would guess, from Dr. Ted Hazelman as we come towards the end of another academic year. The superintendent of BG Schools on the line with us this morning. Ted, good morning.
8: Hey, good morning, Clint. How are you, sir?
2: I'm good. Mixed feelings, is that appropriate at this point?
8: Yeah, I think so. I think there's a lot of excitement from students and some staff, and you know, we wrap up the school year.
2: Yeah.
8: But it's always, you know, it's a happy time, but it's always a time too to mm-hmm. reflect, and can't believe how quickly the school years go. Feels like we were just welcoming everybody back in August, but yeah, so there's a lot of activities taking place, within our schools. This is our last week of school for the 25-26 school year, and a lot of activities taking place: field days, talent shows, academic celebrations, and our middle school has a program going this year for the 8th grade PBIS auction.
2: Oh,
8: it is where you've heard us talk a lot about our PBIS. Program, the Positive Behavior Interventions and Supports Program, so that the students in the middle school earn tickets and points, and they're able to, at the end of the year like this, they have a quote, auction of some different types of items. And this Thursday, there's 75 different items that are going to be auctioned off.
2: And, okay.
8: It's just a culmination of all their work over the year, and we want to thank Wood County Recorder Connor Rose, who will be the auctioneer for the event.
2: Okay.
8: Thank a lot of our supporters: Middle School PTO, Wood County Fair Board, BG Park and Rec, Elmar Lanes, and Elite on Main are all very active and supporters of this, and it's a great program. And like I said, there's a lot of those types of activities taking place this week to conclude the school year.
2: Yeah, as we transition out of the school year, there's going to be a big change taking place as far as a traffic pattern goes out there as well. We were talking about this with Brian Swope. He's going to be on the show, I believe, next Friday morning to talk more about it. But you're not going to be able to access the campus for, what, about 6 weeks or so off of Poe Road?
8: Yeah, so you'll be able to access the campus, but just not off of Poe Road.
2: Right.
8: So, with the new construction, which there's going to be, over the summer months, there'll be, a huge transformation of what that building, the new building, looks like.
2: Yes,
8: and so forth. And but this time of we are required to put in a turning lane with the change of the layout. So there's going to be, when you are headed west on Poe Road, we'll be adding a turning lane, and we're going to do that this summer. So there'll be a turning lane into the school

0: now.
1: Right.
0: They'll just have to access it a little bit different. And that'll take, you know, possibly, you know, up to 6 weeks.
1: Sure.
0: And then after that, we'll open the front back up and out on Poe Road, and actually should improve the traffic pattern and the safety of the traffic on Poe.
1: So the goal, Ted, is to have that done in time for a school in the fall then, huh?
0: Absolutely.
1: Okay. All right.
0: Absolutely.
1: Sounds good. And you mentioned the fact that you'll still have access during this time period to the campus there, because I tell you what, it seems like there's things happening even in the summertime. And the Flyer Board is a great resource, isn't it?
0: Yeah, it is. Things don't slow down over the summer. There's still tons and tons of activities taking place within the buildings. And so you mentioned the Flyer Board there, and I would remind parents that, over the summer months, they get an email once a week, you know, with the different items that are listed on the Flyer Board.
1: Yes, sir.
0: I would recommend them to continue to looking at the Flyer Board. What the Flyer Board is, for those who don't know, you would be shocked at the amount of material that other organizations request the schools to distribute to our students. And if we sent everything home, some of our students would go home with a folder that's an inch wide each and every day from the stuff that people are asking to be distributed. So there's a Flyer Board that information gets scanned in, and then it's accessible off of our website, and our parents receive an email once a week with all of that information, and then they can just go to that post and see all the different things that are posted. So, I would recommend all of our parents and so forth and community members, if you haven't looked at that, you know, take a moment and take a look at that, and keep looking at that over the summer, because as you mentioned, there's we've got different camps going on. We've got a science camp for our first through fifth graders. There's all kinds of activities like that.
1: Well, Ted, before we run out of time this morning, I want to give you an opportunity to talk a little bit about this collaboration with the folks at CLC. We were talking about it on the show the other day, Bowling Green Community Learning Center, the STARS program, helping out those families served by Bowling Green schools that are dealing with, food insecurity, because it's not just about, you know, the educational aspect of it, but quite frankly, there's a lot of folks in Bowling Green City schools that need that nutritional support as well for breakfast and for lunch.
0: That is correct. And, you know, the CLC or the STARS program through the ESC, typically that has been paid for through a grant, through the 21st Century Grant, right, through the state. Unfortunately, to be honest with you, Clint, that is a grant that has been placed on hold. And the Board of Education has felt that we should continue that program because it is so necessary for our students before and after school and over these summer months. And they'll be opening that grant back up next year. But for this year, you know, the district's going to be maintaining that program.
1: Wow.
0: But part of that, as you're alluding to, is, there's a breakfast and lunch facet of this,
1: yes,
0: where the STARS program has partnered with the Connecting Kids to Meals, and that organization will come in, provide free summer meals for our students that live within the Bowling Green City School District, ages 1 through 18.
1: I see.
0: And that will take place at Krim Elementary School, and the breakfast will be from 8 to 8:30, and lunch is from 8:30 to 12:45. So for those folks that that are in need, we still have those opportunities available.
1: All right. Need more information about that, reach out to WESC, the Wood County Educational Service Center, at 354-9010. They've got a great summer program going on there as well. Summer camp registration is underway too, I should mention. And Ked, before you run, I did not get an opportunity to be there for graduation on Sunday, but I did watch it stream as well. Awful proud of 240 or so kids that's walked across the stage there to pick up their diplomas and look back on 13 years. And I thought the senior gift was really something as well. There's a real tradition with that, but those senior class came up with a great way to continue to support the next generation, really, of students with the new build at the school, too.
0: Yeah, so, you know, as you mentioned, we had 240 students walk across that stage. We're really proud of those students and of what they

0: done. And they are very accomplished class, and we know that they're going to go on and do some great things in the future as well. I mean, 90 of those 240 students were in the National Honor Society.
1: Wow.
0: I believe it was 3 were in the National Technical Honor Society. Mm-hmm. 82 of those students earned honors diploma from the state of Ohio. We had 2 National Merit Scholarships, scholarship students. We had some All-State bands.
1: Yep.
0: I think 1 All-State band, 2 All-State choir.
1: Yep.
0: 1 All-State orchestra. We had 3 All-State athletes. This class was very accomplished, you know, both artistically, musically, academically, and athletically. And there's some leaders in that group, and
1: yeah,
0: we're excited to see what they're going to go on and do and make the city of Bowling Green and Bowling Green Schools very proud.
1: Yeah, and the senior president even said, even though they don't get to use the new building when it's completed in the fall of 2027, they wanted to help with a couple of courtyards there, outdoor spaces for kids as well. So neat to see that they continue to support even before they graduated. So good kids.
0: Absolutely.
1: Good
0: kids, it's a great group of kids. Yeah. I've said that many, many times. We've got great kids here.
1: Absolutely. Ted, enjoy the sunshine today, my friend. I appreciate taking time to chat with us on a regular basis. We'll talk soon, okay?
0: Absolutely. Thanks, Clint. Thanks, yes, everybody.
1: It is 7:42 or so here on the morning show, 18 away from the top of the hour. And on Wednesdays, right about this time, we typically visit with the manager of the Downtown Farmers Market, which gets underway tonight at 4 o'clock, goes until 7 o'clock. Online, too, we're hoping is Kinsey Macy this morning. Kinsey, are you there?
2: I'm here. Good morning.
1: Good morning. How are you?
2: I'm good. How are you?
1: I'm doing terrific. What a gorgeous day for a downtown farmer's market. I'll just throw it out there. I mean, by the time we get down to the market tonight, it's going to be probably in the 60s or lower 70s. Oh, my gosh. Just what you could hope for.
2: Yep, exactly. Well, we will take this weather. We'll take it.
1: Well, you're the, what, second one now? How'd first one go?
2: Third.
1: How's it going? Oh, third. My gosh, they're flying.
2: Yeah,
1: by,
2: I know.
1: Aren't
2: we're
1: they?
2: Already on week 3.
1: All right. Well, how's it going so far?
2: It's going good. We've been getting a good crowd every night, especially, you know, with a little bit of wind or chilly that we've had. We've been having a good crowd of the community coming out, so we're very appreciative of the community coming out and supporting all of our vendors. So please keep coming out, seeing what they have. You know, they each week they have something new. Like last week, Reams had strawberries this early in the season. I think one of our other vendors, they're getting ready to have their strawberries, too. So, you know, fresh strawberries, you can't pass that up.
1: Sounds good. I know that CASA is going to be there. I want to talk about Power of Produce, a couple of those things as well. But CASA, I think that's terrific that they're going to be down the Court Appointed Special Advocates.
2: Yes. So make sure to come out and see them, support their mission that they have. They will be set up next to our booth. So, yes, please come out and check them out and see what they have.
1: Okay. And when you talk about the vendors, you mentioned the fact that Reams has strawberries already. It is kind of a treasure hunt, isn't it, every week when you don't know exactly what some of those folks have got, you know, growing in the garden, going to be able to bring it in.
2: Yes, exactly. We have a few new vendors that will be there. We have Lucky Goat that will be there. They have custom cut stuff. And then we also have this new vendor, Andrew's Art Creations. He has paintings and things like that, so be sure to come out and see them as well.
1: Okay, some food trucks. You got Jamaican Ice. Well, who's going to be down there tonight?
2: Yes, so yep, we have Jamaican Spice is going to be there, Susie Lynn Lemonade, Straight Juice, the Icy Paul. Those will be our vendors this week that we'll have. Yes, food vendors.
1: Okay, and the pop program's going well?
2: Yes, so we still have funds left for it, so if I know summer is approaching, so have your kids come out, and we can get them signed up for Power Produce Club. If you're not sure what it is, just stop by our booth, and we can explain it to you, see if that's something you're interested in. BG Kiwanis and WLI are sponsors for that this year, so we're very appreciative of them for that. Speaking of sponsors, we actually have one of our sponsors that will be there tonight. Visit BG will be at a booth as well. They'll have a raffle and giveaway prizes, and they'll be doing a craft as well.
1: Yes.
2: So be sure to stop to see them.
1: Zane was in studio yesterday talking about that. Excited to be partnering with you folks at WLI and the Downtown Farmers Market as well. And in fact, Hallie's going to be joining us this morning. Hallie Williams from Downtown Bowling Green, the Special Improvement District.
2: Yes.
1: And we'll talk more about the market when she joins us at 8:15 or so. What about music? You got music tonight?
2: Yes, we have the Music Thief and the Somewhat Humanoid will be performing for us tonight. So Music Thief will be from 4:30 to 5:30, and It's Somewhat humanoid will be from 5:30 to 6:30.
1: All right, I saw some flowers too. I mean, we talk often now about the produce. I've spent more money than I want to imagine. I can count on flowers this year. Now I got to make sure I take care of them. Now we're going to be out watering some of these things. But am I seeing blooms down there too?
2: We have quite a few vendors who have flowers. We have Joseph Greenhouse. They have your potted flowers. A Hill has your fresh cut flowers.
1: Oh, okay.
2: Lucky Lavender is at our market as well. So if you want your lavender products or you want your lavender plants, she is there as well. Later on this season, we will have another fresh cut flower lady who will be starting. She starts kind of around June.
1: Okay.
2: So once most of her flowers are bloom, she'll be a fresh cut flower as well.
1: All right, it's tonight 4 to 7, folks, right at 215 South Main Street there. Fresh produce, baked goods, flowers, artisan goods, and more. It's a WLI managing our downtown Bowling Green Farmers Market again this evening. Need more information, follow on social media. The pictures and stuff you guys post is terrific. I got to tell you, you're doing a great job with that as well, Kinzie.
2: Thank you, I appreciate that.
1: All right. We'll see you down there, okay? Enjoy the sunshine.
2: Oh, I will. You too.
1: Thank you. It is 7:47 or so here on the morning show. Stay tuned. We're going to segue into a conversation. Well, we're going to hear first from our friends at the Ohio Agriculture Network. They have the very latest forecast for us. We'll do that. And as mentioned, as part of our 8 o'clock newscast this morning, the one and only Hallie Williams will be joining us. She, the executive director of downtown Bowling Green Special Improvement District. Plus, we'll take a trip by the power of radio down to Pemberville. Good things happening down there as well. Stay tuned to the morning show.

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1: Good Wednesday morning. 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I'm Joel Norwood, taking a look at your farm news with you this morning. Quick couple of notes to pass along. Hard to believe June is just around the corner. And did you know that June is National Dairy Month? 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Well, the latest crop progress numbers are out, delayed by one day because of Monday's Memorial Day. 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Ohio farmers made some planting progress this past week, though wet conditions continue to limit field work. USDA says there are 2.4 days suitable for field work for the week ending May 24th. Corn at 63% planted across the state, up from 52% the previous week, but still behind the 67% five-year average. Corn emergence reached 45%, ahead of both last week's 27% and the 38% average. Soybeans, 57% planted across the state, up from 46% the week before, and just behind the 59% five-year average. Soybean emergence at 38%, ahead of the 24% the week before, and the 29% average we're usually at. Winter wheat was 84% headed, well ahead of the 58% five-year average, and wheat condition rated 68% good to excellent. 57% good and 11% excellent, and that's much, much better than the national average. Oats 88% planted and 78% emerged with 2% headed. Oat condition rated about 71% good to excellent. 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More at relentlessag.com. And speaking of the weather, rainy overnight here at the broadcast studio. But what's the rest of the week hold? Let's check in with Ohio AgNet Chief Meteorologist Ryan Martin, thanks to Seed Consultants.
2: Moisture continues to work north across Ohio here today. I'm Chief Meteorologist Ryan Martin. Quick forecast update for you. I'm looking for scattered rain showers up to the U.S. 30 corridor through the day today. I think we can see another quarter to three quarters of an inch of precipitation. Might have to watch for some thunderstorms here this afternoon and early evening up near that U.S. 30 corridor. North of U.S. 30, though, yes, we see clouds, but I don't think there's a lot of moisture in the north. Drying down everywhere tomorrow with good sunshine, and we stay dry and warm through the balance of this week, the weekend, and through at least the first half of next week. May see a few hit and miss scattered showers trying to pop up Thursday night into early Friday morning in southwestern Ohio next week, but our next front probably doesn't come through until Friday night into Saturday. That front doesn't have a lot of moisture with it, but what it does signal is an end to this upper-level ridge and high-pressure dome that's giving us the warm, dry setup after today. I'm Chief Meteorologist Ryan Martin.
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2: Weekly export inspections out yesterday. The week ending May 21 had 62.2 million bushels of corn, 21 million bushels of beans, 13.5 million bushels of wheat. Year on year, we're up over 500 million bushels on corn, down 340 million bushels on beans, and up about 80 million bushels versus last year on wheat. Managed money sold 4,200 contracts of wheat yesterday, 8,400 contracts of corn, 4,100 contracts of soybeans, also selling in the soy meal but buying in the oil. I'm Ryan Martin.
1: Thank you, Ryan. Let's turn the page to see how markets have shaped up overnight in Chicago. July corn down 2 cents to 455.5, while new crop corn sitting down 2 pennies as well. 480 per bushel is their price. July soybeans at 1185, down a cent, while new crop beans are off the same to 1179.25. And July wheat down 8.25 to 627.25 per bushel. 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June live cattle down $1.08 to 248.23 as we look back to their Tuesday closing market number. September feeder cattle gained 13 cents on the day to 347.03, a very modest gain compared to their recent ups. June lean hogs up 38 cents to 96.13, but July hogs down 28 cents to 100 bucks 13 cents. Milk up about 11 cents across the board. June class 3 sitting at a price of 16.71. You can find more farm news online at OhioAgDat.com. I'm Joel Penortwood. 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
6: 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By the way, a big thank you once again to Chad Roseberg, the Vice President of Grain for Legacy Farmers Cooperative, for checking in with us yesterday morning. We get the opportunity to talk with one of the members of the leadership team there at Legacy every Tuesday morning at around 7:40 or so before we get to our Ohio Agriculture Network report at 7:50. Stay tuned. Our good friend Hallie Williams making her way into the studio here, the Dave Horker Media Production Studio. We'll be talking with the Executive Director of Downtown Bowling Green Special Improvement District as we continue to focus in on downtown. That's coming up after we hit some news headlines this morning, brought to you this hour by our partnership with our friends at the Ohio Logistics. That's Chuck Bills and his team. Thanks very much to Chuck and his team for support of us here on the morning show. And in fact, at last night's Bowling Green Parks and Recreation Board, Ivan Kovacevic mentioned the fact that Ohio Logistics is one of their partners as well on their concerts in the park and lunches in the park as well. Plus our friends at Bates Recycling, Chris and Belinda Bates at Bates Recycling, appreciate very, very much all they do in our community all throughout the year as well. 60 degrees right now, headed up to a high today of 82 or so, mostly sunny skies for the market tonight. As you just heard from Kinsey, we got great weather for it. Tonight is supposed to dip down to a low of 57 degrees, so market time should be around 70 or so. That's our daytime high for tomorrow, 70, 73 degrees or so for Thursday, Friday, Saturday, Sunday, Monday, Tuesday. The long-range forecast calling for temperatures to remain daytime highs in the mid-upper 70s and overnight lows in the low to mid-50s, with nothing but blue skies and sunshine for the most part, some scattered clouds throughout that time frame as well. So watering might be our next challenge as we got that lawn looking pretty good right now and the plants are all doing well, but we're going to spend some time putting some water on those, it looks like, over the next week or 10 days. I mentioned the fact Bowling Green Parks and Recreation, we did attend a regular monthly meeting, was held at City Building Council Chambers last night. And at that meeting, much discussion about being back on the ballot again. The most recent five-year levy of support, property tax levy that's been supporting the efforts of Bowling Green Parks and Recreation for the past 5 years is expiring. So they're back on the ballot in November. And what should they ask for? The last 2 5-year levy asks have remained the same at 2 mills. But there's been discussion that the last couple of years, Bowling Green Parks and Recreation has been running at a deficit. So after much discussion and input from the city administration, it was decided that they needed to ask for a little bit of extra financial support from folks in our community. Instead of a 2 mil levy this year, as unanimously approved by the members of the Parks and Recreation Board, they would come before the voters and ask for a 2.95 mil levy, the 2 mil renewal plus 0.95 mils extra. Normally, the millage brings in $1.197 million per year. With this new addition, if approved by voters, it would improve that amount to $1.748 million. We talked with Tom Ross, who's a member not only of the Board of Parks and Recreation, but also the chair of the Levy Committee, about why the additional funds are needed.
7: And we had a really good discussion about it. We want to give the voter a good value. And we know times are tough. We've talked about, you know, inflation and things like that. And we're very sensitive to it being a tough time. But we believe in what we're doing, and we feel that we're giving people a really good value. And I think people realize that. I mean, they've been so supportive of the parks in the past, and I think people realize that, and I hope that they come to the same conclusion in November.
8: You mentioned the administration was a part of that discussion as well before the as you're working through some different options there. And the discussion was that it's been 2 5-year levies, no changes in the last 2 years.
7: Right, and I think that's being a good steward for the voter and taking good care of their dollar. And so, we had a really good discussion. Some things were brought up that were new to me because I'm new to the board. And Mike had some really good points, and a couple other people contributed some things that I thought were really valuable. And when we were done, I really felt, as I read the room, that everybody felt that this was the best choice for right now. And we're also aware of the fact that the library is going to be on in November. Senior Center is going to be on in November. But if you look at the statistics or the data, 72% passage in the past, and so that gives us some optimism, hopefully moving forward.
6: And talking with the chair of the Levy Committee, Tom Ross, there, a member of the Bowling Green Parks and Recreation Board, I asked him how that would impact our wallets if the voters do agree to that increased millage on the ballot in November. He said a home valued at $250,000 in the city of Bowling Green had been paying $132.13 a year for the many programs put on by Bowling Green Parks and Recreation. If this new millage level has passed, that'll increase to $215 per year, about an increase of $80 or so a year, and it will offset the fact, again, that they've been running a budget deficit for the last couple of years. Kristen Otley, the director of Parks and Recreation, telling us they're hoping the voters will support this effort once again, as they've done the last couple of five-year property tax renewals.
9: Yeah, I mean, expenses aren't going down, and we always try to do our best. I know you hear me say this all the time. Staff hears it all the time. The public hears it. It's a balancing act for us. You know, we want to provide all the great things that we do, 11 parks, you know, 500 acres, like so many free things. You can go into our parks 365 days a year from dawn to dusk at no charge. It's a balance. And so we do have fees and charges for things, but we want to keep them reasonable. And so we are grateful that the community supports us with a dedicated property tax levy. And 10 years is a long time to stay at the same amount, because if you think about what things cost, you know, what I'm paying just in my personal life is not the same cost in 10 years. So that's where we are. And 5 years ago, we decided to do a renewal so that we did not increase that, got a little bit more money in. But yeah, we just to maintain what we have and to continue to provide the great services that we have, we need to bring in some more.
8: To reinforce, Kristen, you take a look at usage, programming, et cetera. I've been the team there, the entire team, how much usage we have in our parks compared to 10 or 15 years ago.
9: Sure. I mean, everything. And think about, you know, different buildings and facilities that didn't exist back then, too, right? That the community wanted, that we built, and we have to maintain all that. So you look at, you know, just a building or like our shelters during this time of year, you know, every weekend, every weekday. We thought about having this meeting tonight at the Veterans Building. Made more sense for the city building because of the pre-meeting. But there was actually a graduation party there on a Tuesday night. Like all of the Veterans Building was rented. And so, yeah, I mean, programs and everything. Just you have growth. But even with steady numbers, when costs go up, you have to be able to pay for that.
8: You have a history of strong support for this levy, but not taking anything for granted.
9: We do. No, we take nothing for granted. We want to make sure people understand the value that they get. I mean, even with the additional millage request, you know, you divide that up over, you know, weekly, monthly, the amount of taxes that, that people pay to get all the great stuff that we do. And we never take that advantage. Take that for granted. You know, we're always like, hey, we're on the ballot every day. We got to serve the public and provide good services. But yeah, historically, we have done really well because Bowling Green loves their parks and they understand the value they get.
6: And Kristen Donnelly visiting with her after that park board meeting last night. During that meeting, Natural Resource Manager Cinda Sutton-Sutzman had a very informative talk about ticks. And when she was done, we were all itching a lot, for sure. But they're out there and about, and she had some great advice on how, if you're going to be out in the parks, how to avoid those from you and your pets. We'll talk more about that, maybe have some of her comments later on in the week. And also Recreation Coordinator Ivan Kovacevich was there. And Ivan, talk about programming. He talked about how programming has grown in participation over the last, 10 years or so. They've had these last few five-year levies. He said the program that they do right now is tweaked a lot by feedback they get from folks that come out and enjoy the parks and other programming they'd like to see as well, and it's been very successful.
10: I mean, it's a combination of everything. As Kristen said, you know, we try and offer programs at a really affordable cost and try and stay with the remaining or the changing times. You know, pickleball is the sport that exploded nationwide. Bowling Green's no different in the last couple of years. And, you know, we opened up the courts last year, and that's something that we see, like, the usage on it is amazing. I'm even surprised from the usage because I was expecting the existing pickleball group from the community center to come out there. What really surprises me is how much the youth have moved out there, too, where any given day during the summer or after school, once the weather is good, those courts fill up with people of all ages. So those are all features that are free to the community, but obviously they come at a cost. So, you know, all that stuff needs to be considered when we're looking at the future with the levies.
8: You told me for years, Ivan, that you look at a lot of feedback from folks involved with programming as to what you're going to offer the following year as far as programming goes. And you guys have done a pretty good job of fine-tuning that to where now you shared with me 80-90% and more. These programs are full now.
10: Yeah. You know, we always try and kind of keep up with changing times and changing interests, offer the classic favorites, but, you know, do a lot of different types of activities just to kind of keep up with what the interests are. So whether it be a new sport that has emerged, it's a popular version, or again, even kind of keep up with changing times. Maybe there's a sport that isn't quite getting the numbers that it used to, so we're looking at putting like a different spin on it or expanding a sport. You know, our volleyball program is really good. We've done volleyball camps for a couple years now. This year we're looking at expanding and offering like a beach volleyball camp for kids as well to take advantage of, you know, we recently redid some of the sand volleyball courts that we have out at Carter Park. So just a different way of using that and offering people more expanded opportunity to participate in things.
6: Yeah, a lot of good things happen. And when Ivan finished up his report last night at the regular meeting of Bowling Green Parks and Recreation, he talked about the fact that it's almost time now for lunches in the park on Friday and our concerts in the park on Sunday as well. Those are going to be back, so very popular. And he even mentioned something special coming to the pool when it opens back up this weekend for the entire summer. If you got the youngest members of your family headed out to the pools, listen up.
10: The lunch in the park, Catherine Park, that should be coming out. The schedule should be coming out shortly. That'll detail who the performers are and who the restaurants are in each day. But the program does start with Friday, June 5th for the first lunch in the park, and then Sunday, June 7th for the first concert in the park.
8: What did you do different this year? You got something different?
10: Yeah, the big thing that we're trying to do is kind of add more of a almost like a festival-like atmosphere to it. So we're going to have a games area that's going to have things like cornhole and giant Jenga and different games like that for people of all ages to play, hoping to help draw out the families again, hoping to get people out of the office and into the parks for the event. So I think it'll be a really fun feature to add to everything.
8: Did I hear you say you unpacked a new water feature for the pool and water park?
10: Yep, in the zero-depth entry pool, we replaced some of the older features, and I think it basically looked like a giant tree that's going to have different water features that should be pretty exciting for the kids to play with. So that should be up and running by this weekend.
6: Yeah, it's going to be a lot of fun for the kiddos out there. I know my kids, my grandkids now enjoy that zero-depth entry at the Bowling Green pool as well. The other meeting, that Bowling Green Parks and Recreation meeting, by the way, took place at 7 o'clock last night in Council Chambers. It was right after a public review meeting that took place for the new Bowling Green Satellite Fire Station. We'll have some comments from Lori Treader from folks in attendance at that meeting in detail. details about that as well as they move towards a August of 2027 targeted completion date for the satellite station and about that same time for the new headquarters station up on Newton Road as well on the north end of town. You'll hear from Bill Mormon as well as we continue that conversation after we visit with Hallie Williams, who's made her way into the studio this morning. Miss Hallie, how are you?
11: Hi, I'm good. How about yourself?
6: I'm doing terrific. Wonderful to see you. Have you taken your kiddo out there to the pool?
11: Not yet. We were out last year, and we sure do enjoy it. That zero depth is quite nice.
6: Isn't that something?
11: Yeah.
6: I just love that. You could sit there with the kiddos and enjoy that. They got some new features coming in again this year. And
11: their lessons are great. Everything. Yeah, Lazy River. It's a good time.
6: A sure sign of summer is the pool is going to be opening up for the season. Ooh-hoo. And the downtown farmers market is into its third week today.
11: Yeah.
6: Just talking with Kinsey about that and our good friends at downtown Bowling Green and Special Improvement District and their partners have got downtown looking terrific as well.
11: Thank you.
6: The flowers are in. And,
11: yes, we have the best maintenance staff. Zach and Ashton keep downtown sparkly and clean all the time. We do a lot of community service hours with individuals as well. And so Zach kind of runs that for us. And he just does a wonderful job. He's always going above and beyond. And, you know, we got really lucky this year, too. We have a nice, fun theme with our flowers. The Wolves always delivers, and they put on the best show for us. So we've got all of our flowers in our hanging baskets and our planters and trying to go red, white, and blue for America 250. Yeah. You know, we got to get in the theme, got to get in the spirit.
6: Hallie Williams, the executive director of Downtown Bowling Green, the Special Improvement District, joining with us. And by the way, speaking of that 250th celebration, I know you're proud of your roots in Pemberville as well. Mm-hmm. We've got a conversation coming up with Susie Ray at the bottom of the hour. They're celebrating not only the 250th, not only Memorial Day this week down in Pemberville, but it's the 150th down there as well.
11: It is indeed.
6: Lots to celebrate. Back here to downtown Bowling Green, though, we were just talking about the farmer's market, third week of that. That's always an exciting time. And I think we visited last week. You threw out, don't forget, Dora as well.
11: Oh, yeah. So that's what I'm pretty excited about, too, is I love going to the farmer's market. I've been going to farmer's markets for years. I've gotten to get to run some farmers markets, and so I've got plans to go see John Rehm and Christy Buskirk and get all my produce today, and maybe I'll go grab the kids and grab a Dora too.
6: Strawberries already out. Can you believe that?
11: Yes. I like this time of year for farmers market season, but the fall is my favorite on produce season.
6: Yeah.
11: But Kinsey's doing a great job. There's so many fun things going on at the market. Lots of really great vendors. You know, we have, I've worked with some of those vendors for years, and they said of all the markets they attend, Bowling Green has the most loyal customers. And so they like coming to our market the best, and I'm just so grateful for that we have such a great community that welcomes them, that gets people out downtown. You know, it's just a fun, easy activity too. Go pick up some groceries and for your weekend plans grab a bite to eat afterwards.
6: That's right. Do a little shopping downtown.
11: Yeah.
6: We were talking about Dora. I want to talk about that in collaboration with our first Firefly Nights. We were talking about that with Zane yesterday from Visit BG Ohio. But if folks are familiar with Dora, maybe we should take a step back, Hallie.
11: Yeah.
6: Explain what that means.
11: Yeah, so Dora is our designated outdoor refreshment area. So most of all of the downtown is covered. And so you're welcome to go in and grab a cocktail or a beer or a glass of wine and take that in or request a Dora cup, and that allows you to walk outdoors with that alcoholic beverage. And so as long as you are outdoors with it and you're meandering, you are not allowed to take it into another business, unfortunately. Okay. But that keeps us safe and protected, and also getting to just enjoy the outdoors. You know, if you want to enjoy a parklet or some of our outdoor dining areas, you know, get out and enjoy that sunshine. I think after this winter, we all need some UV, some extra. I'm trying to soak it all up as much as I can right now.
6: Plenty of opportunity for that in the next week.
11: Too. Oh, yeah. Yeah, my kids and I, we're already sun-kissed, and so we're going to get plenty more.
6: We're really picking up steam right now as well. As you know, certainly Hallie Williams, next week the camps and conferences get underway in full force this summer. Yeah. We got Buckeye Girls State coming in. Mm-hmm. We've got over 10,000 folks going to be on campus
11: exactly.
6: this summer as well. And we're hoping they, if not the campers themselves, maybe their family members, support staff, they have an opportunity to come into downtown.
11: Absolutely. So as you guys are hosting people for these events, you know, tell them about downtown. Tell them about all those cool, unique finds in downtown.
6: Yeah.
11: It's so much more interesting than popping by McDonald's, right?
6: I agree 100%.
11: No shame on McDonald's. We got to get our Happy Meals too. But we, you know, I love bringing people to to Bowling Green in general and showing them all of our wonderful finds and then getting them some good local eats in downtown.
6: Can you talk about Firefly Night? Zane and I talked about that. There's going to be two this year, and they're both full-fledged Firefly Night.
11: Yes, all of downtown will be closed down.
6: Good.
11: This is such a fun event, especially for young families, but I mean, it's really for everyone. I see lots of people out. There's lots of dining through downtown. They set up lots of tents or tables, and honestly, it kind of ends up being, or when I go with my family, we're just walking from one bounce house to the next, and, you know, in the line for some mini donuts and a slushy.
6: The obstacle course is good. Grandson's a teen now.
11: Oh,
6: so
11: yeah.
6: He's all into that.
11: I mean, my son, he's just, you feed him about 3 grapes and he's bouncing off walls. And I just need him to go burn some energy. I go, please. So, Firefly Nights, it's just such a wonderful event. I love that the energy it brings to downtown, you know, shop, explore different businesses. But, you know, it's just such a wonderful gathering time. I see that's one of the other problems, too, is we go to downtown and my kids are yelling at me because I'm talking too much to people. I come by it honestly.
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0: Hi, radio listeners out there. When you hear Sam Hunt singing This Land Is Your Land, originally written by Woody Guthrie, then it's Wednesday at 1 o'clock. 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

0: 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Just got a video of my cat.
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Welcome to the Folk Music Show on 88.1 WBGU in Bowling Green, Ohio. I'm David, and I'm here on Thursdays from 6 to 8 p.m. playing music from... No, that's the wrong show. Playing folk music. If you have a folk request, give me a call at 419-372-8810. And let me say again that this is WBGU 88.1 in Bowling Green, Ohio. And as usual, I'll start off with something brand new. Here is George Mann and Psycon with a new album that's called May Day. And of course, it's about workers and how to improve their lives and other progressive stuff. This one's called Hard Times on the Folk Show.

That was Kathy Stommel from her album Singing Cowboys Don't Talk. This Crazy World, the name of that song, and she was accompanied there on the vocals by Donna Ulise. And I think Donna Ulise sings on virtually all the songs, if I'm remembering correctly. Ethan Setiawan before that on mandolin from his album Encyclopedia Mandolinica, an album of all mandolin instrumentals. Shanks was the one that we heard. Alexa Dawson before that did Bailing Hay from her album Stay Put. And then Cody Norris Show did The Battle of New Orleans. That's a famous old song. From their latest release, Spirit of America. And we started off this edition of The Folk Show with George Mann and Cy-Con doing Hard Times, not the Stephen Foster song, from their album Mayday. Next up on The Folk Show, here's Ken Whiteley, who is from Canada. A Smooth One, the name of the song from his latest album, Keep Going, on The Folk Show.

That was Benny Bluff from his latest album, When I Am a Fossil. Serenity Song, the name of that one. And he has a band, a backup band, on all these songs on this album. On the previous ones, it was just Benny Bluff and his banjo. Now he has, let me see, Huck Tritch, Gus Tritch, Eric Hever, Heveron Smith, and Kitty Martucci backing him up on these. It's still a good one. Let's see, what was before that? I'm With Her. Ah, yes, I'm With Her. That's the name of the trio that is Sarah Yarosh, Aoife O'Donovan, and Sarah Watkins. And we heard from them, Only Daughter, from the album Wild and Clear and Blue. And then My Politic did from the early days, from their album Signs of Life. And they failed to write anything on the album except the name of the album and the band name in legible print. So I can't tell you what their names are. Ken Whiteley before that did A Smooth One, a guitar solo written by himself from his album, Keep Going. This is The Folk Show, and next up is Rakish, and they are Maura Scanlon and Connor Hearn from their album Now Oh Now. This one's called Light Is the Rain. Sorry, Lightly As the Rain Came Down on The Folk Show.

That was Becky Buller from her album Songs That Sing Me. And that was called You Can't Roll a Seven Every Time, and features Becky Buller on fiddle. Also on this album are Alison Brown, Sierra Hull, Ricky Skaggs, Molly Tuttle, Dan Tominski, and other bluegrass luminaries. It's a good one. Before that, Darryl Purpose did Colorado from his album Connected, and Rakish before that did Lightly as the Rain Came Down from their album Now, Oh Now. This is the Folk Show, and next up is Valerie Smith from her album Maggie's Journal. This is called Jealous, and I want to mention that Donnie Ulise, who had

1, 2, 3. You twist your face.

Okay, we know who he's talking about. That was Chris Haddox with History Will Never Celebrate You. That comes from the collection of folk singles, Folk Now, from May and June of this year. Before that, Ken Tillery on guitar did the Evergreen Glide from his album Used To, Ain't Here No More. And then Valerie Smith did Jealous with some help from Donna Ulise on Valerie Smith's album Maggie's Journal. This is the Folk Show, and I'll close out this first hour with, this is Heidi Talbot from her album The Last Star. This is called Cherokee Rose, and I'll see you on the flip-flop.

This is the Folk Show on 88.1 WBGU in Bowling Green, Ohio. I'm David, and if you have a folk request, 419-372-8810 is the number to call here in the studio. I am in the studio on Thursdays from 6 to 8 p.m. playing folk music for you. And right now, I will start off this hour with something brand new. This is, let me see here, who is this? Sophie Wellington. The album is called Her Bright Smile Haunts Me Still. And from it, this is The Scolding Wife. Probably not she of the bright smile.

That was Joe Newberry and April Virch from their album Blessing on the Wing. That was called Where the Songs Come From. Before that, Corey Arsenault and the Zydeco Fusion Band did Chock-a-Block from their album Accordion Man. And then Jimmy Bell before that from Ages Past. Cat Iron, the name of that song. And it comes from the re-release of the Smithsonian Folkways Classic Blues Compilation Volume 1. And before that, a brand new one by Sophie Wellington. Her Bright Smile Haunts Me Still is the album, and Scolding Wife is the one that we heard. This is the Folk Show, and next up is Will Branch from his album Face the Day. This is called Like a Long Time Ago on the Folk Show.

That was Becky Davis from her album, Lost and Found. Pick Flowers, that's the name of it, from the album Lost and Found. Before that, Brian Conway on fiddle did some jigs, including Jack Farrell's from his album Wallace Avenue. And then before that, Sparky and Rhonda Rucker did Don't Let Your Deal Go Down from the album Long Journey Home. And I want to mention that one again because it's a good one. It's a bunch of folkies, including Tim O'Brien, Stuart Duncan, Molly Tuttle, Becky Buller, Bruce Molsky, Kathy Fink and Marcy Marks, and John McCutcheon, lots of others, doing a lot of stuff like what you just heard. And the subtitle of this album, called Long Journey Home, is A Century After the 1925 Mountain City Fiddlers Convention. So there was a folky convention, and this is it. Before that, what was before that? Will Branch did Like a Long Time Ago from his album Face the Day. This is the Folk Show, and next up is, who is it? Let me see here. Jefferson Ross, that's it, from his album Low Country Wedding. This one's called Red State Blues. I got 'em, you got 'em. Let's hear about 'em.